Coast, this is your home of Gina and Maddie for breakfast. We are still on at 4.5, and tomorrow Cheap Seats is back on your TV. So cultural correspondent and host of Big Brother Mel Trusina hanging out with Gina and Maddie are back tomorrow morning, 5:30 a.m. now. Amy Winehouse for more music variety.

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0: All right, going straight to the phones. Hello, who have I got here?
3: Hi, my name's Charlotte.
0: Charlotte, whereabouts are you on the Central Coast?
3: Manning Park.
0: Walk me through it. How much of a Niall Horan fan are you?
3: My auntie's kind of a big fan of him, so I'm just kind of helping her.
0: You are trying to win the tickets to take your auntie to see Niall live.
3: Mm-hmm.
0: Well, guess what?
3: What?
0: You are a step closer to winning. You're on the standby list.
3: Thanks, Adam.
0: You are so welcome. And now the most important bit. You have to keep it locked right here. Keep your phone on you. Tomorrow morning, Gina Romani could give you that winning call to say you are off to see Niall Horan on us as he returns to Sydney in February next year with Dinner Party Live on tour. Tickets, they are on sale right now from Ticketek. Thanks to TEG Live and Nova. And you keep it here because just before 11 a.m. I will reveal the next winning Niall song you're listening out for. Now though, for more music variety, oh, you're turning up. Rihanna, Disturbia on Star 104.5.

0: this. More music variety. Big Runga, Sway on Star 104.5. Remember how I said I'd reveal your next winning Niall Horan song? Here it is when he teamed up with Anne-Marie, Everywhere. I wanna be with you everywhere. You know the drill. When it plays in full, 4365 1045. I will get you on the standby list a step closer to having Gina and Maddie call you back tomorrow morning to say you and your bestie are off to see Niall on us. You know what? For more music variety, let's play that song in just minutes, hey?
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10: Mostly sunny today, a top of 18. Good morning, I'm Susie Thompson. Talks between the US and Iran in Switzerland have stalled as they work on a permanent peace deal to end the war in the Middle East. It's understood Iranian officials walked out of a meeting in protest of Donald Trump's claim that he would attack Iran if Hezbollah causes any trouble. US Vice President J.D. Vance says the talks are paused and have not concluded. The country's largest cocaine bust has been made in Sydney's northwest. Federal police say 2.7 tonnes of the drug, worth an estimated $816 million, were buried beneath the false floors of shipping containers at Londonderry. Criminologist and former detective Dr. Terry Goldsworthy's told Nine The investigation was sparked by a chance discovery in Queensland.
11: Up in Mackay, where there was a fire on a boat ramp and police located 40 kilograms of cocaine there. They then put in place Operation Min Chang, and from that they've obviously followed through the links and networks that were attached to that initial discovery.
10: A registration rebate is on the cards if the Coalition wins the state election in March. Terrigal MP Adam Crouch says it would provide practical support for everyday expenses.
12: This $100 registration rebate will put money back into the pockets of families and help ease the pressure on household budgets.
10: And Toy Story 5 has dominated at the box office, taking in $312 million globally. Updating sport, and Uruguay and Cape Verde have played out a 2-2 draw at the FIFA World Cup. New Zealand and Egypt's Group G match is now getting underway. Sydney fans are celebrating a Roosters masterclass at Allianz Stadium after downing the Sharks 27-8 to wrap up round 16 of the NRL. Winger Mark Nwanganitawase starred for the home side, bagging 2 tries just days after his Blues Origin debut.
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10: Mostly sunny today, a top of 18. Similar tomorrow, then a chance of a late shower on Wednesday. Right now it's 16 degrees at Lizarole on Star 104.5, the home of Gina and Maddie for breakfast.
0: Good morning, Central Coast. It is Adam here and I am gearing up for more music variety. We're going to feel good. Get on Pink's Get the Party Started affair in the next 12 minutes. Latest from Justin Bieber 2 Speed Demon. That's a fun one, 11:08. But first, this is TLC and No Scrub.

Gina and Maddie for breakfast. We are Stone 104.5, and tomorrow the Cheap Seats is back on your telly, and cultural correspondent from the show and host of Big Brother, Mel Trasina. She is hanging out with Gina and Maddie. 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

0: 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But Jill, tell me, who is your favourite One Directioner?
1: It's got to be Niall Horan. He's the best out of them all.
0: Well, you know, we have your tickets to win. In fact, Central Coast, just remember this, we're the only place on the coast you can win your Niall Horan tickets when I play his song with Anne-Marie everywhere. 4365-1045 to get on that standby list and have Gina and Maddie call you back to say you've won your tickets. And I'm telling you, for more music variety, I really want to get him on soon. Maybe after Usher, Ludacris, Lil Jon, yeah, next, or Tame Impala's Dracula.
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Nope, not in full. That's just a little bit of it. Don't call 4365-1045 just yet, but get ready, because I will get that on real soon to get you a step closer to winning tickets to see Niall Horan when he comes back down under now. For more music variety on Star 104.5, Dreamworld's moving on up after Lola Young Messi.

0: 104.5. All right, for your more music variety next, I have a song from a movie that in its opening weekend just gone, it has done $312 million. I'm talking about Toy Story 5, and the song from it is number one everywhere in the world. It's never been done in a Disney song before. You should know by now. I'm talking about Taylor Swift. Love it. Going back to her country roots vibes. I Knew It, I Knew You, playing at 12:08.
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10: Mostly sunny, top of 18 today. Good afternoon, I'm Susie Thompson. One Nation leader Pauline Hanson has been given additional security after she received death threats. Her Chief of Staff, James Ashby, says the party should not have to beg for it.
11: I think it's only fair if the Prime Minister thinks it's good enough for him to get personal security in the way of the AFP. I think it's only fair Pauline Hanson is afforded it as well. And no one in a political position should have their life put at risk by, you know, the odd crazy or mentally unstable person out there.
10: The largest haul of cocaine seized in Australia has been uncovered in Sydney's northwest. Federal police say they found 2.7 tonnes of the drug buried beneath shipping containers at a property in Londonderry. Criminologist and former detective Dr. Terry Goldsworthy has told Nine Australia's a key target for offshore drug rings.
12: In terms of cocaine, we pay anywhere between 300 to 350 for a gram. That is substantially higher than prices in North America and Europe, so we are attractive to those groups. And what you see is the transnational organised crime groups come together and form loose affiliations, networks with local crime groups.
10: A mining boss has written an open letter to the Prime Minister criticising the tax reforms as an own goal. Green and Gold Minerals Director Ted Bolton believes the changes will deter high-risk investment and drive down prosperity.
4: Because what's happening is they're killing off the gains that they plan to tax. When the capital flows out of sectors that are risky or innovative, the value of those investments are going to fall and the gains evaporate.
10: And the federal government has announced a $4 million grant to enhance the health of the Tuggera Lakes estuary system. The funding will benefit Tuggera and Budgiewooi Lakes as well as Lake Munmorah and interconnected waterways such as Wyong River and Arimba, Tumbi and Wallerick Creeks. Updating sport, and Cape Verde and Uruguay have played out a 2-2 draw in a World Cup showstopper in Miami. New Zealand's Group G clash with Egypt is now underway. The Kiwis leading 1-0 at the 40-minute mark. Hopes of a Blues Origin recall for Latrell Mitchell are looking increasingly unlikely. The Bunnies star seen leaving training early this morning with a back injury. And American golfer Wyndham Clark has taken out the US Open. None of the Aussies made the cut.
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10: Mostly sunny afternoon on the coast, a top of 18 still to come. A similar outlook tomorrow, then the chance of a late shower on Wednesday. Right now it's 17 degrees at Woongarra on Star 104.5, the home of Gina and Maddie for breakfast.
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0: Well, hey there, Coasties. If you got those Monday blues still, going to make it a whole lot better when I tell you we're your home of Niall Horan. Yeah, we got all your free Niall tickets to win. You're listening out for his song with Anne-Marie everywhere. 4365-1045 when it plays. So you can go on the standby list and have Gina and Maddie call you back tomorrow to say you and your bestie won your tickets. Now, though, it's JT, Rock Your Body.

0: 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Let's do some.
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0: says why more music variety sounds so great on Star 104.5 to get you through your workday. You get songs like that, Snow Patrol's Chasing Cars 2. I'm going to take you back to the 90s when you were here and a bit of Backstreet Boys at Froggies and you were skating around. Yeah, I Want It That Way playing in less than 9 minutes, and some new stuff too from Alex Warren. Fever Dream, just two songs time.
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0: Coast, as you know, we're your home of Niall Horan tickets. We've got a stack of free ones for you to win. So, to get you a step closer, this is the winning Niall song you're listening out for. Teaming up with Anne-Marie. Everywhere when it plays, 4365 1045. I will get you on that standby list, and you keep your phone by you tomorrow morning. General Manny could give you the winning call to say you and your bestie are off to see Niall on Us. And I'm going to get him on real soon. Do not go if you want to win. Plus, for more music variety next, some Kelly Clarkson since you've been gone, and some new Kylie Minogue. I cannot wait to play.
1: Gina and Maddie.
2: Saturday we went out for brekkie for one of my besties, Sue's birthday. I said to Rod, we have to go. He goes, what? I said, we have to go right now, leave. And Rod's gone round and said, everyone, sorry, we've got to go really quickly because Gina needs a poo. I said, you did not have to tell them that. And I'm like, you can walk home. 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

Presto on a 4.5. This is why more music variety is so great. From Kelly Clarkson there to Rihanna, my favourite one of hers ever, Stay After. Well, you would have heard this in the Netflix doco from Kylie. This is Kylie Minogue's latest Light Up, now playing on Star 104.5.

0: This is your home of Gina and Maddie for breakfast. We are Starwood at 4.5 and tomorrow with the cheap seats back on your telly. Cultural correspondent and host of Big Brother Mel Treseda is back hanging out doing Mel's Hot Minute. You can catch that when Gina and Maddie are back tomorrow morning, 5:30 a.m. And catch their podcast too. You can hear some bits that didn't quite make it to air. Get it on the Star Player app and use it today because wherever you go so you don't miss Teddy Swims playing next for more music variety.
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0: Well, good afternoon, Central Coast. It is Adam here, and you're still waiting for that Niall Horan song to play to win your way to see him live. Get on that standby list. It is everywhere. Tim Nutt with Anne Marie. In fact, I'm going to get it on real soon for more music variety. First, though, it's Britney Spears.

0: Love that sound from Justin Bieber. That is Daisies on Star 104.5, where you're getting Gina and Maddie for breakfast. And tomorrow, since the cheap seats are back on your telly, cultural correspondent, and she's the host of Big Brother, Mel Trusina, going to be hanging out with Gina and Maddie when they are back tomorrow morning, 5:30 a.m. Now for more music variety. How's this? Feeling warm.
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It's Star 104.5, and as you are picking up your cheeseburger from Macca's and King Cumber, and they're pumping us because they know we have the more music variety to get you through your workday, because I got new Ariana Grande, Hate That I Made You Love Me, three songs time, but now J-Lo.

0: Stone at 4.5. And just a reminder, Central Coast, this is your winning Niall Horan song. Teaming up with Anne Marie. 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

you are getting Gina and Maddie for breakfast. We are still on at 4.5 tomorrow. We love the cheap seats, right? It's back on your telly. So cultural correspondent and host of Big Brother, Mel Trusina, is going to be hanging out with Gina and Maddie. Are back tomorrow morning, 5:30 a.m. Always get their podcast at the Star Player app and use that to take us wherever you go, so you don't miss more music variety like Feeling Good with S Club 7, Don't Stop Moving, after Elton John, Dua Lipa, Cold Heart on Star 104.5.

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3: From Berkeley Bar, let's go. Kathleen just finished work. Oh, how good is that for a Monday?
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3: 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Tomorrow morning, Gina and Maddie could give you that winning call to say you have won these tickets. It's on us to Niall Horan.
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5: Saturday we went out for brekkie for one of my besties, Sue's birthday. I said to Rod, we have to go. He goes, what? I said, we have to go right now. Right now. God, now, God. Leave. And Rod's gone round and said, everyone, sorry, we've got to go really quickly because Gina needs a poo. I said, you did not have to tell them that. And I'm like, you can walk home. I'm going home because I don't poo in public.
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Coasties, here's your next winning Niall Horan song. Oh, yeah, it's a feel-good one. When he was in One Direction, best song ever. When you hear it in full. 4365 1045. We'll get you on the standby list. And Gina and Maddie could give you the winning call tomorrow. So you and your bestie off to see Niall on us. Where will it play for more music variety? Only way to find out is to keep it locked right here. As we get on this now, Black Eyed Peas and Shut Up.

0: This is what your More Music Variety sounds like to get you through a Monday. Wilson Phillips, Hold On There on Star 104.5. We are going to check your roads as you're picking up the kids from school. Update from the newsroom, then magazine for the drive home, playing more music variety like Jesse McCartney's Beautiful Soul, Tame Impala's Dracula, and more chances for you to win your way onto that standby list to get your hands on some Niall Horan tickets. 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
19: Looking pretty good northbound on the M1 through Moonee Moonee into Mount White. Point Clear, we are seeing delays in both directions on Brisbane Water Drive just outside the school there. Empire Bay also seeing delays both ways on Empire Bay Drive. 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I'm Thomas Reeve, and that's the latest Central Coast traffic on Star 104.5.
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20: Good afternoon, I'm Heidi Tiltons.
8: Authorities insist there is no evidence a deadly strain of bird flu has reached Australia's poultry and agriculture systems. Testing has confirmed the H5N1 strain of the disease has been detected in a second wild bird in WA. Federal Agriculture Minister Julie Collins says urgent investigations are underway to determine whether the disease has spread.
20: We are working to determine whether or not the H5 bird flu has established in the wildlife or established in Australia, other than these two isolated birds.
8: The pain continues for the Coalition, with a fresh poll revealing it would be virtually wiped out if an election were held today. The Demos survey shows the Liberal and Nationals would be reduced to just 11 seats. One Nation could win as many as 63 seats to become the official opposition and reduce Labor into minority government. Anthony Albanese has laughed off suggestions he has been humiliated after being forced to backflip on Labor's contentious tax reforms. The watered down changes to capital gains tax are currently being debated in the Senate, with Labor preparing to do a deal with the Greens to pass the legislation. Mr. Albanese has been asked in Parliament whether it was an Olympic level backflip just 38 days on from the budget.
21: What we've done is what we said we'd do on the budget night. Consult widely, back small business to succeed and grow, make the tax system fairer, and make sure that young Australians get a fair crack.
8: Victorian teachers will this week vote on whether to take more strike action as the fight over a new pay deal drags on. Union members are considering walking off the job on August 4, with a result expected after the school holidays. And Jessica Alba and her lookalike daughter have jumped on the latest TikTok trend, the pair dancing along to the choreography for Michael Jackson's Beat It, as Billie Jean returns to the top of the streaming charts. Updating sport, and Liverpool legend Mo Salah is the latest soccer superstar to score at the FIFA World Cup, helping Egypt to a 3-1 win over New Zealand in the group stage. It was the Faroes' first ever win at a World Cup. Josh Weddle will miss Hawthorn's next three games, accepting a ban for breaking the jaw of Gold Coast Stan Rioli. And 23-time Grand Slam champion Serena Williams has been awarded the final wild card for the women's singles at Wimbledon.
1: Central Coast weather.
8: Mostly sunny skies this afternoon, getting down to 8 degrees tonight. Just a bit of cloud about tomorrow with a top of 18. Looking further ahead, sunny ahead of some late showers on Wednesday, showers for Thursday. Right now it's 18 degrees at Gosford on Star 104.5, the home of Gina and Maddie for breakfast.
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0: There is only one place on the Central Coast where you can wake up with Gina and Maddie for breakfast. You know where it is? It's right here, Star 104.5. I need you to stay, I need you to stay. Mel Trasina stopping by for Mel's Hot Minute in the lead up to the Cheap Seats on Channel 10 tomorrow night and talking all things entertainment with the incredible Jaden Forster. It's all going down tomorrow morning from 5:30. You can catch up with Gina and Maddie with the podcast as well. That is on the Star Player. Ray asking us the question a lot of us are asking ourselves right now. Where is my husband? In 30 seconds, after we check your roads, then we'll go 90s with Alanis Morissette.
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3: Ian Vizero looking good both ways on the Pacific Highway at the Ridgeway. In Terrigal, we are seeing delays southbound on Charles K Drive at Scenic Highway, Empire Bay. Also heavy in both directions on Empire Bay Drive. And in Tuggerah, busy westbound on Wyong Road at Reliance Drive. Want to feel like a big deal? You will during Prime Day. 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Mostly sunny, top of 18 tomorrow. I'm Thomas Reeve, and that's the latest Central Coast traffic on Star 104.5.

0: think it's the best song ever from One Direction. 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

0: weekend. I don't know why, but I was compelled to watch The Nutty Professor 2 with Janet Jackson. And can I just say, stunning then, stunning now. She's teaming up the best things in life for free. And I've got Chapel Roan on the way in 30 seconds. I'm with Jeff Rose.
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2: In Wyoming, it's busy northbound on the Pacific Highway approaching Mans Road. Berkeley Vale looking good in both directions on Wyong Road at Berkeley Road. And in Erina, we are seeing some delays eastbound on Terrigal Drive towards the coast. 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Mostly sunny, top of 18 tomorrow. I'm Thomas Reeve, and that's the latest Central Coast traffic on Star 104.5.

0: Stomp and clap for a Monday afternoon, that is for sure. Starwater 4.5, we're doing more music for the drive home. One Direction is on the way. Best song ever. When you hear it, of course, 4365-1045. We're going to check your roads, check your latest news and continue that feel good. Did you go see Toy Story 5 over the weekend? I had plans and then I kind of put them on hold. You know what? I think it's going to be worth the wait. From the soundtrack, Taylor Swift, I Knew It, I Knew You, plus some Sophie Ellis-Bextor on the way.
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9: In Tuggeranong, look out for delays. Westbound on Wyong Road at Reliance Drive. Terrigal busy southbound on Charles K Drive at Scenic Highway. Point Clair also seeing delays southbound on Brisbane Drive. And looking pretty good northbound on the M1 through Mount White into Calga. 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I'm Thomas Reeve and that's the latest Central Coast traffic on Star 104.5.
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11: Good afternoon, I'm Heidi Tiltons. Australia's largest poultry producer has plunged its farms into lockdown after the federal government confirmed a second case of bird flu has been detected in WA. Two migratory birds have returned positive results for H5N1, while more than a dozen cases of sick or dead birds have also been reported. Ingham's has now ordered a complete lockdown of its WA farms and processing operations, preventing all non-essential access. An independent MP has used Question Time today to quiz the PM over his capital gains tax reforms and whether anyone within Labor used prior knowledge for their own financial gain. Fowler MP Di Lei has actively opposed the federal government's CGT changes, arguing they will not solve the housing crisis. The Prime Minister angrily demanding the MP make the same imputations without the cover of parliamentary privilege.
12: Can the Prime Minister give the House a strong assurance that no government MP or their close relations used prior knowledge of those changes for private financial benefit before they were made public?
13: If she's got a suggestion or an allegation about anyone in the chamber, she should actually say it, what it is, and preferably say it outside.
11: The opposition claims frustration with the federal government is also hurting the coalition as voters lose faith in the major parties. The latest Demos poll shows One Nation could win as many as 63 seats if an election was held today. Aussies are losing close to $500 million a year due to problems with digital services. A new report from the Telecommunications Ombudsman shows 4 in 5 of us have experienced at least one problem with digital services in the past year. Close to a third of the complaints were for problems with social media platforms. And Oliver Tree's body has been returned to the US a week after he died in a Brazilian helicopter crash. The singer's family confirming they're preparing to lay the 32-year-old to rest in California, thanking fans for their love and support in the days following his death. Updating sport, and the Socceroos' defence will be walking a tight line in Friday's final group game against Paraguay. 4 of Australia's 5 defenders have yellow cards. A second yellow means that player will miss the round of 32. Assistant coach Mile Jedinak says it's not something they've addressed.
14: You know, we're trying to analyse that. We'll see how that goes. And again, it's the sort of broader conversation regarding that hasn't happened yet, but let's see what the week brings.
11: Cabo Verde and Uruguay have played out a 2-2 draw in a World Cup showstopper in Miami. Melbourne star Bailey Fritsch has ended speculation about his future beyond this season. The 29-year-old 5-time leading goal kicker committing to the Demons for 3 more years, and hopes of a Blues origin return for Latrell Mitchell are on thin ice. The Rabbitohs star was seen leaving training early this morning nursing a back injury. He's been sent for scans.
10: Central Coast weather.
11: Mostly sunny skies this afternoon, getting down to 8 degrees tonight. Just a bit of cloud about tomorrow with a top of 18. Looking further ahead, sunny ahead of some late showers on Wednesday, showers for Thursday. Right now it's 18 degrees at Gosford on Star 104.5, the home of Gina and Maddie for breakfast.

watching. I think you need to just keep listening. This is where we fell in love with Niall Horan all those years ago. The 1D day. So when you hear me push play on Best Song Ever for the drive home, you hit me up. 4365 or 1045. It is on the way, just like Pink. So What? We'll rock out with her for the drive home. And Justin Bieber in two songs' time. Let's you need to just keep listening. Because this is where we fell in love with Niall Horan all those years ago. The 1D day.

0: southbound on the Pacific Highway approaching Mann's Road. Point Claire, busy southbound on Brisbane Water Drive. In Woi Woi, we are seeing delays southbound on Blackwall Road at Railway Street. Carry on, traffic banking both ways on the Central Coast Highway at Woi Woi Road. 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Mostly sunny, top of 18 tomorrow. I'm Thomas Reeve, and that's the latest Central Coast traffic on Star 104.5.
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0: wrapped up their residency in Las Vegas at the Sphere. It looked incredible. No Doubt, Don't Speak, Star 104.5. It's more music for the drive home with Jagged Edge. 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Let's get married on the way before 5 o'clock. 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
2: Forest Beach is busy northbound on the entrance road at Bellevue Road. West Gosford, look out for delays eastbound on the Central Coast Highway at Brisbane Drive. Kincumber, traffic also banking eastbound on Avoca Drive. Looking pretty good in both directions on Enterprise Drive through Fountaindale. 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Mostly sunny, top of 18 tomorrow. I'm Thomas Reeve, and that's the latest Central Coast traffic on Star 104.5.
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0: Mel Trasina stopping by for one hot minute and your chance to score the ultimate girls' night out to see Sydney Hotshots for you and three friends. You just have to get involved with the show on 4365 1045. That is going down tomorrow morning from 5:30. Podcast, though, anytime you like. Download that on the Star Player. Hey, you can drive home. Sounds amazing, let me tell you. Mariah Carey, something to sing along with. And if you just need to feel something for your Monday afternoon, Ed Sheeran, Lego House in two summer times.
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14: Forrest's Beach, we are still seeing delays northbound on the entrance road at Bellevue Road. Lizard Road looking good in both directions on the Pacific Highway at the Ridgeway. In Somersby, roadworks on the M1 between Peachtree Road and Wiseman's Ferry Road tonight from 9. A reduced speed limit of 40 kilometres per hour will be in effect. Two of three northbound lanes closed as well until 5 a.m. tomorrow. 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I'm Thomas Reeve, and that's the latest Central Coast traffic on Star 104.5.
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0: Good afternoon, I'm Heidi Tiltons.
11: Poultry giant Ingham's has plunged its WA farms into lockdown and has applied for permission to house its free-range chickens indoors. It's after the federal government confirmed a second case of avian influenza in wild birds, prompting an urgent investigation into the spread of the virus. Environment Minister Murray Watt admits the cases are not unexpected.
13: We are the only continent in the world that until now has not had this strain on our shores. And what that has meant is that it has given us time as a country to ensure that we are as well prepared as we possibly can be.
11: A new poll has revealed One Nation would become the federal opposition if an election was held today. Support for the coalition has sunk to a new low, according to today's Demos survey. Polling analysis on seat projections suggests Labor would win up to 81 seats. One Nation could clinch as many as 63, while the coalition would be reduced to between 4 and 11 seats. Pauline Hanson has been given extra security amid concerns for her safety and that of her staff and the public. The One Nation leader has been urging the Prime Minister to increase the federal police presence around her, but her Chief of Staff, James Ashby, says the party shouldn't have to beg for it.
15: I think it's only fair if the Prime Minister thinks it's good enough for him to get personal security in the way of the AFP. I think it's only fair Pauline Hanson is afforded it as well. And no one in a political position should have their life put at risk by, you know, the odd crazy or mentally unstable person out there.
11: The family of Coogee shark attack victim Leah Stewart expects her to remain critical but stable in hospital for some time. In a statement, Leah's loved ones say there is a long road ahead. And Toy Story 5 appears to be taking its popularity to infinity and beyond. The latest instalment of the Pixar franchise raking in more than $300 million in its opening weekend at the global box office. $10 million of that was in Aussie ticket sales. Updating sport, and Swans midfielder Taylor Adams has announced his immediate retirement from the AFL. The 32-year-old's career spans 15 seasons and 229 games in the top ranks of Aussie rules, a string of injuries sparking the decision for him to call time.
16: Obviously, I'm incredibly sad that the journey's over, but the overwhelming feeling I've had all week is gratitude for the opportunity that I've had. From what this game's given me and what the people that I've been able to meet along the way.
11: Rabbitohs star Latrell Mitchell has been seen leaving training early, fueling rumours he won't be ready to play for the Blues in Origin 3 due to a back injury. And Serena Williams has been granted a shock wildcard entry into this year's women's singles at Wimbledon.
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11: Mostly clear skies tonight, getting down to 8 degrees. Just a bit of cloud about tomorrow with a top of 18. Looking further ahead, sunny ahead of some late showers on Wednesday, showers for Thursday. Right now it's 17 degrees at Gosford on Star 104.5, the home of Gina and Maddie for breakfast.

0: 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They want to send you along to the ultimate girls' night out to see Sydney Hot Shots. Front row tickets, cowgirl hats included, meet and greet with the Hot Shots themselves. It's all going down tomorrow morning from 5:30. And Mel Tracine is stopping by for Mel's Hot Minute as well. If you missed anything from this morning, though, catch up with that podcast on the Star Player. Yes, One Direction. Best song ever. Playing for you inside the next 20 minutes. Coasties plus Bruno Mars in 30 seconds after we check your roads.
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2: In Berkeley Vale, look out for delays in both directions on Wyong Road and Berkeley Road. Forrest's Beach, traffic banking northbound on the entrance road at Bellevue Road. In Woi Woi, also underpaced southbound on Blackwall Road at Railway Street. Want that big deal feeling? You can this Prime Day. With big savings on beauty, fitness, fashion and more, you'll feel like a big deal. Don't miss Prime Day, July 7 to 13. Mostly sunny, top of 18 tomorrow. I'm Thomas Reeve, and that's the latest Central Coast traffic on Star 104.5.

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0: Josh Fawaz for the drive home on Star 104.5. The guy heading to Newcastle for Strumming Bird Festival and in Sydney for the Big Ass World Tour. Post Malone in 30 seconds after we check your roads. And we so need some boy band magic for the drive home. Backstreet Boys before 6.
1: 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Central Coast traffic.
2: Shelley Beach, look out for delays. Southbound on the entrance road at Shelley Beach Road. West Gosford is busy. Eastbound on the Central Coast Highway at Brisbane Water Drive as well. Looking pretty good northbound on the M1 through Mount White. In Somersby, roadworks on the M1 later on tonight between Peatridge Road and Wiseman's Ferry Road. A reduced speed limit to 40 kilometres per hour will be in effect from 9 p.m. When you're driving on regional roads, stay alert for animals on or near the road. Follow the warning signs, and if you see an animal, slow down, brake safely and don't swerve. A message from the New South Wales Government. Mostly sunny, top of 18 tomorrow. I'm Thomas Reeve, and that's the latest Central Coast traffic on Star 104.

0: 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Interesting political poll situation at the moment. 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
17: In Somersby, there's roadworks on the M1 beginning at 9pm tonight between Peepstridge Road and Wiseman's Ferry Road. Two of three northbound lanes will be closed until 5am tomorrow morning. A reduced speed limit of 40k is also in effect. West Gosford is busy eastbound on the Central Coast Highway at Brisbane Water Drive. Want to feel like a big deal? You will during Prime Day. 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I'm Thomas Reeve, and that's Letter Central Coast Traffic on Star 104.5.
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18: Good evening, I'm Heidi Tiltons. An investigation is underway to determine if two migratory seabirds have spread a deadly strain of avian influenza to Australian wildlife. Major poultry producer Ingham's has locked down its farming operations in WA following the discovery of the deadly H5N1 strain in the state. Chief Vet Beth Cookson says there are currently no signs the disease has spread beyond the two wild birds.
19: What we know from other situations is that if that's the case and it has spread to other populations and it can be quite difficult to contain. There's not many practical, feasible actions that can be undertaken to control it once it's in other populations.
18: A new opinion poll shows One Nation could win as many as 63 seats if a federal election were held today. According to the Capital Brief polling, coalition support has fallen so low that it's now closer to the Greens than One Nation. Labor is being accused of doing a dirty deal with the Greens to pass its tax reforms. Legislation is set to pass in the next fortnight, reining in the capital gains tax discount and negative gearing concessions. But as auction clearance rates slump to their lowest levels since the pandemic, Shadow Finance Minister Claire Chandler has told the Senate the changes are causing uncertainty.
20: This is a bill that will bundle together higher taxes on housing, savings, small business, startups, and family wealth. And this government has the audacity to call that a tax reform.
18: Federal police believe the largest cocaine bust in Australia's history originated from a mothership which has been detained in the Solomon Islands. Police have raided an underground bunker in Western Sydney, seizing 2.7 tonnes of the drug worth an estimated $800 million. AFP Commander Stephen Jay says investigators believe a haul of the same drug picked up in Brisbane came from the same ship.
21: We would consider the seizures in Western Sydney and in Brisbane as the same importation. So in totality, we believe it's 3.1 tonnes of border control drugs. We see that as having come off the same vessel, the same importation.
18: And Harry Styles has apparently opted to make his own way to his sold-out Wembley Stadium show, the superstar jogging the entire 9K distance between his Hampstead home and the London venue in around 2 hours. Updating sport, and Egypt has recorded its first ever win at a FIFA World Cup. The Pharaohs scoring 3 second-half goals to defeat New Zealand 3-1 in Vancouver. Earlier, Spain thumped Saudi Arabia 4-0. Uruguay and Cape Verde drew 2-2, while Belgium and Iran drew 0-0. Taylor Adams has announced his retirement from AFL football after 229 games for Sydney, Collingwood and GWS, and hopes for an Origin 3 recall for Latrell Mitchell are in doubt after the injured Rabbitohs star was seen leaving training early.
5: Central Coast weather.
18: Mostly clear skies tonight, getting down to 8 degrees. Just a bit of cloud about tomorrow with a top of 18. Looking further ahead, sunny ahead of some late showers on Wednesday. Showers for Thursday. Right now it's 17 degrees at Gosford on Star 104.5, the home of Gina and Maddie for breakfast.
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0: Hello, you got Meg driving you home. Monday caused for stumbling into work this morning, didn't it? Well, stumbling out of work now. Cyril stumbling in on the way. Taylor Swift, Elizabeth Taylor, you'll get that straight after Lady Gaga.

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0: It seems like it would be the most simple drum beat, that, but if you're uncoordinated like some people, aka myself, very difficult. Joe, end of beginning. It's the drive home on Star 104.5. We're doing more music like Harry Styles, American Girl. He's going to be here at Accor Stadium at the end of the year, and we're just a little bit excited by that. You'll get him before 6:30, and we are getting closer with Neo on the other side of this. Let's check your roads.
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2: In Berkeley Vale, looking pretty good in both directions on Wyong Road. At Berkeley Road, Erina, a delay-free run eastbound on Terrigal Drive towards the coast. Steady northbound on the M1 through Moonee Moonee into Mount White. And in Empire Bay, no delays in both directions on Empire Bay Drive. 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Mostly sunny, top of 18 tomorrow. I'm Thomas Reeve, and that's the latest Central Coast traffic on Star 104.5.
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0: better when you sing it nice and loud. Wind the window down. I know it's cold, but the feeling is great. Stardust for the drive home on Star 104.5. Sometimes we just need to head to the 2000s when low-rise jeans and really chunky highlights were a thing. Because these girls rocked both of those looks. Atomic Kitten, Hold Again before 7 o'clock, and Billie Eilish on the way.
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2: Berkeley Vale, looking good. In both directions on Wyong Road at Berkeley Road in Erina, a delay-free run eastbound on Terrigal Drive towards the coast. In Somersby, roadworks on the M1 between Pete Smith Road and Wiseman's Ferry Road tonight from 9 p.m. A reduced speed limit to 40 kilometres per hour will be in effect. Two of three northbound lanes also taken out. Want that big deal feeling? You can this Prime Day with big savings on beauty, fitness, fashion and more. You'll feel like a big deal. Don't miss Prime Day, July 7 to 13. Mostly sunny and a top of 18 tomorrow. I'm Thomas Reeve, and that's Letter Central Coast traffic on Star 104.5.
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0: time of Gina and Maddie for breakfast. Now, they want you to experience Sydney Hotshots in all their glory, you and three mates. They want to hook you up with front row tickets, pre-show dinner, and a meet and greet with the Hotshots themselves. All you have to do is get involved with the show tomorrow morning from 5:30, and you could win. How amazing is that? Mel Trasina stopping by as well. It is all happening with Gina and Maddie. You can download the podcast as well. That is on the Star Player. I'm out of here. Jace, Lauren and Clint in next. And the feel good you need to continue your drive home. Mark Morrison, Return to the Mac after we check your roads. Have a great night. Bye. 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
10: In Somersby, there's roadworks tonight on the M1 between Peachtree Road and Wiseman's Ferry Road from 9 p.m. A reduced speed limit of 40 kilometres per hour will be in effect. Two of three northbound lanes also closed until 5 a.m. tomorrow morning. In Wamberal, we have roadworks on the Central Coast Highway at Tumby Road. Berkeley Vale looking good both ways on Wyong Road at Berkeley Road. 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I'm Thomas Reeve, and that's the latest Central Coast traffic on Star 104.5.

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1: Hey, there were some weird happenings in AFL land at the weekend. Some, you know what? We're getting to the business end of the year.
2: Yep.
1: It is June and not long until September. The Hawks are doing okay. They won by 16 points over the Suns. Now, it wasn't so much the result that caught my attention. It was their former vice captain, Dylan Moore. Now, he was interviewed. He was one of the best on the ground. He was interviewed post-match. And look, he got a little confused. He tried to use a saying that we've all sort of heard around the traps right. over the years, but he sort of he got himself into a bit of a tangle. Have a listen.
3: Last time you're in these rooms and the feeling you had and brought the elephant under the carpet or whatever you're saying, so you don't want to feel like that again. So
4: just run me past that saying one more time. The elephant out of the carpet. Get the elephant out
3: of the carpet.
4: Yeah, we know what you're talking about.
5: So is he trying to say there's an elephant in the room?
2: Yeah,
5: and
2: elephant in the room.
5: We've swept something under the carpet.
1: That's exactly it. But,
5: he swept the elephant under the carpet.
2: The two. That's a big carpet.
5: I think you
1: noticed. Yeah, so we tried to pull the elephant out of the carpet. No.
5: That's amazing.
1: No.
5: I love
1: no.
5: it.
1: No, I mean, he's a footballer, so.
2: What's
1: I'm not
2: mean?
1: Saying that all footballers are, but, you know, I can forgive him.
5: Mm.
1: It's an innocent mistake.
2: I love how the commentating crew went back in for another.
1: Yeah, I know. Tell Gary Lyon.
5: That's something we'd do to you, Jace.
2: Yeah, 100% you
5: Jace, you get your sayings all a bit muddled sometimes.
2: Yeah, no, that's true.
5: You've come out with
2: that's true. That's why I'm not throwing shade on this guy.
1: Have we got anyone on the team got anything for us?
5: When I was in America.
2: America!
5: I was with my girlfriend, Pia. It was just the two of us and there were like 10 Americans. And we were I can't remember what we were talking about. And I said, oh, my God, you couldn't swing a cat in there. And they were all like.
1: Yeah, yeah.
5: You couldn't what? And I was like, you couldn't swing a cat. And Pear and I were laughing so much. I think, like, we all say that. But in America, they could not get their head around that thing of saying, in America. They were like, you guys swing cats down there? Like, no, we don't.
2: How about this? 13, 24, 10. Give us a saying. We have to work out what it means.
1: Oh, yeah, good one.
2: Swing a cat, obviously, small space.
1: Or have you buggered one up?
2: Yeah.
1: You buggered one up?
2: Brody?
1: Either or.
6: Very famous. You've got them by the short and curlies.
2: Got them by the short and curlies.
1: So you've got them by the neck.
2: Meant the balls. You got them by the balls. Shirt.
6: Got them by the pubis.
5: Yeah.
2: Yeah. Short and curlies.
1: They're saying you're under the pump, basically. Yeah.
2: Yeah.
1: The short and curlies.
5: Remember, Jay said that was the final gun in the coffin. Remember when you said that?
2: Yeah.
5: One?
2: The final gun.
5: Is that what you said, or the final bullet in the coffin? What did you say? Final gun.
1: It's hard to sweep that elephant under the rug, isn't it?
2: It really is. Yeah, final bullet in the coffin.
1: All right.
2: 13, 24, 10 is our number. We're talking sayings. Have you buggered one up or
5: have you got one that you say?
2: Yeah, have you got a favourite? We'll try and decipher what it means. In return, we've got a lot of good stuff to offer this week. We've got tickets to movies, little staycations.
1: Oh, I like a staycay.
2: 13, 24, 10 is our number. We are talking sayings. What's your favourite or what have you stuffed up?
5: Like, you know, when people say, oh, they're as dumb as a box of rocks.
1: Oh, yeah.
5: And then.
2: Isn't it dumb as a box of nuts?
5: Oh, they're probably as dumb as each other, to be honest. Or mad as a frog in a
2: snake?
5: Frog in a sock.
1: Frog in a sock.
2: Or cut snake.
5: Isn't it? I don't know. Snake. A frog in the sock.
1: Yeah, I think you're as mad as a cut snake. I've
2: heard that. That's the one. Yeah.
5: You haven't heard frog in the sock?
1: Frog in a sock.
2: No, I've heard of frog in a pond.
1: Around.
2: Oh,
1: yeah,
2: well, I've done a few of those.
1: Yeah, I've done a few of those.
5: Mad as a frog in a sock.
1: Yeah.
2: 13, 24, 10, we're talking sayings. What's your favourite? Give us a call.
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1: We're talking sayings. Hawks player got himself in trouble post-match.
2: Well, not in trouble. He just got himself a bit muddled up.
3: Last time you're in these rooms and the feeling you had, and you brought the elephant under the carpet or whatever you say, so you don't want to feel like that again, so...
4: Just run me past that saying one more time. The elephant out of the carpet.
3: The elephant under the carpet.
4: We know what you're talking about.
1: Do we?
2: We put the elephant under the carpet. So it was a hybrid of there's an elephant in the room and we swept it under the carpet.
5: A lot of people get the saying nip it in the bud wrong.
1: They say nip it in the butt.
5: Nip it in the butt. That's what they assume. It's the bud.
1: Just quickly, Pies are back. See that?
5: Well, yeah.
1: Over Port.
5: Yeah, decent win. Yeah, Port only had the 3 wins this year.
1: Well, Port were 30 up and they cooked it.
2: He's only saying that because he barracks for Collingwood and our executive producer barracks for
5: Collingwood. Oh, so he's just trying to...
2: So he's just inserting some drama into the office.
1: I'm not riling him up. No, I'm not riling
2: him up. You just said before, oh, I was riling him up over the weekend on text and you've gone and doubled down. Don't say you're not riling him up. You know exactly what
1: he's unrattled. You're unrattled, aren't you? Don't flip me the bird. Are you unrattled?
6: You don't even know the rules, so it doesn't count.
1: Oh, yeah, he sounds unrattled.
5: What did you say? You're unrattled?
2: He's a new fan.
5: You mean you're rattled? You big bogan.
2: Why are you saying you're unrattled?
5: He goes, you're unrattled. You're unrattled, aren't you? You've just basically illustrated our exact phone topic, which is, when did you stuff up the saying?
2: Did you just merge you've unravelled and you are rattled?
1: Unravelled.
2: You can't make that up. That's what we're talking about right now. Jace also famously said, that's the final bullet in the grave instead of nail in the coffin.
1: Emily.
5: Cop that bullet in the grave. You're already dead. But
1: well, I'm not going to remember now when you can get a bullet. Hello, Em.
7: Hello. Good morning, everyone.
1: All right. What's the saying?
7: As useless as tits on a bull.
2: Yes.
1: Oh, great one.
2: Yeah, what? That's
7: a good one.
1: Yeah, and that means?
2: Well, it means you're completely useless.
1: Yeah.
5: No
2: because
5: good.
2: Bulls don't need teats because...
1: That's right. Teats. No milk.
2: No, the mama bull needs that. What's that? Just a cow.
5: That's a mama bull.
1: That's a mama
5: that's
1: bull.
5: That's
1: mama
5: bull.
1: Mama bull.
5: Mama bull with the teats.
1: Go to Nicole. Good morning.
8: Good morning.
1: What's the saying?
8: What's that got to do with the price of fish?
5: Oh, what does it have to do with the price of fish?
2: Now, where does that come from?
8: I'm not actually sure. My dad said it to me all the time growing up whenever I'd be talking to him about something and he'd go, what's that got to do with anything pretty much?
2: Yeah, exactly. That's what it means, right? What's it got to do with anything?
1: Oh my God,
2: I wonder
1: my old
2: where
1: man
2: that comes from.
1: I loved a saying growing up.
2: Did he?
1: Yeah, like if you were eavesdropping, you probably wouldn't understand the language.
2: Yeah, yeah, right. Like he spoke in in rhymes.
1: Yeah, that was one of his favourites.
2: Clint, do you have a heritage of that?
5: It says, well, the heritage, it originated in the US. America.
1: America.
5: Mm-hmm. It doesn't really go in. It's just basically a sarcastic colloquial idiom used to point out that someone has made an irrelevant comment.
2: Oh, there you go.
5: Yeah. Alison, hello.
9: Hello, how are you?
5: We are excellent. What's the saying you've got?
9: Not my circus, not my monkeys.
2: Yeah, I love that.
1: What one's that?
2: Not my circus, not my monkeys.
9: Not my man.
1: I've never heard that.
2: It's basically like
5: I've got nothing to do with it.
1: I've got nothing to do with this.
9: Yeah, yeah. Like, it's none of my business.
1: Not my circus, not my monkeys.
2: So someone walked in right now.
1: I love that.
2: Say our boss was to walk in and start talking about a problem on another show and be venting, and we'd just be like,
1: not our circus, not our monkeys.
2: Not my monkeys.
5: And also, it's a good way of saying, you deal with it.
2: Yeah.
5: You know what? You bloody deal with it. Your problem.
1: Oh, and I'm going to roll that one out.
5: Oh, no, you'll bugger it up. You're like, not my circus, not my clowns.
2: Yeah, exactly.
1: And just the monkey with a bullet.
2: It probably will be your circus and your monkey that you're complaining about.
1: Yeah, don't join them.
5: That was a good one.
2: It is your circus and they are your monkey.
5: Well, he's the monkey. That's why.
2: Not my circus, not my monkeys. No, that's Emily.
1: Monkey under the cup.
2: That's the Hawkins circus.
1: Hello, Dale.
5: Dale.
10: Good morning, guys. How are we?
1: Yeah, we're good, Dale. We're talking sayings. What do you got for us?
10: Well, it's always the finishing move of the night when you're out with your mates or you're going somewhere and then you pull out the old, all right, guys, I'll see you around like a rissole.
2: See you around like a rissole.
5: I like that.
1: Not
2: That's
1: bad.
2: That's very Dale Kerrigan.
1: It is
2: Dale.
1: Very Dale Kerrigan. I've never used that one.
5: Haven't you?
1: No.
2: See you around like a rissole.
1: Not my circus, not my monkey.
5: That is a strain,
2: isn't
5: it?
2: No, you can't just say not my circus, not my monkeys in random sentences.
1: What's that got to do with the price of fish?
2: Oh, my, so annoying.
1: All right, let's sweep that segment under the cup.
10: See you around like a rissole.
2: Oh, round like
5: Stay
2: a rissel.
5: Round like a rissel.
2: See round like
5: I like
2: a
5: that.
1: Not
2: That's
1: bad.
2: That's very Dale Kerrigan.
1: It is
2: Dale.
1: Very Dale Kerrigan. I've never used that one.
5: Haven't you?
1: No.
2: See round like a rissel.

0: 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That's a good run around Terrigal. No problems I'm seeing for Erina, the run on the Central Coast Highway, past Karata Road, the shops, Greenpoint, Avoca Drive, steady. And one looks good too from Sydney and Newcastle through the Central Coast. 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Tomorrow, Sunday 18. I'm Jeff Wallace. That's the Central Coast traffic on Star 104.5.
1: Tuna Jeffrey is broadcasting live from a farm in Nabiak. 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
1: Let's catch up with our man.
2: Correspondent, but he's just a normal guy at the World Cup, probably half cut. Our man on the ground gonna tell us what's up.
1: That's right. He is our official, unofficial correspondent for the World Cup.
3: Just a normal guy who's packed his bag and gone to follow the Socceroos.
1: A tradie from Melbourne, living large on Long Beach, LA, and he joins us now. Morning, Fudge.
4: Come in, Fudge.
3: Morning, Fudge.
5: Morning, ladies and gents. How are we?
1: We're good.
3: Oh, Fudge, you were at the game?
5: I was, guys. And
3: what happened?
5: I can tell you that it was a bit flat. We were a bit flat after the game, you know. I think every fan here, the one game we wanted to get a draw, a result against, was probably the bloody USA, but we didn't. So, you know what? It's okay. We had some good chance walking in, you know. There was a couple of risque things going on. Yeah. A little bit of what was the best one, I think, was the Aussie boys are out. What was it? The Aussie boys are out for the brew. And Donald Trump is something. Oh, I've got to remember
4: it. Oh, that's
5: okay. It might have got us into trouble.
4: Did that go down well?
5: Say it on radio. And I'll tell you what, there was a problem. We thought we might get kicked out of the stadium. So
3: yeah,
5: we did hear
3: the
5: UK supporters apparently had done something similar, and I think it was Atlanta, and they'd got booted. So, you know, it was a bit of trepidatious, but that's all right. We got through it, guys. We got through it.
1: Yeah, you don't want to get booted from the stadium. Now,
3: no, Fudge.
4: Okay, Fudge.
5: Freaking price for the tickets I paid, guys. It was $1,600 for a ticket. I wasn't going to not go in.
4: Hey, Fudge. What happened to the Socceroos in your expert opinion?
5: Right. Look, honestly, we basically didn't turn up in the first half, guys.
3: No, we didn't.
5: What happened? We just, he went with a lineup change. There's been a lot of commentary about that. Now, I don't think that was the issue. The fact was we were there. The boys really weren't switched on for probably about the first half an hour. And unfortunately, we conceded those two goals in that time. And at the end of the day, we came out in the second half. We really came at them. We were going. There was some questionable refereeing decisions.
3: Well,
5: and that's even coming
3: say,
5: from the US fans. So that's saying something.
3: That second goal, Fudge, that was offside every day of the week, wasn't it?
5: Well, there was... Profanity's been yelled over the fence, I can tell you that much, because we were a bit...
1: don't answer that.
5: Was it offside? Was it not offside? The fact is that it probably was. They haven't called it for us. And as you can imagine, as Australian fans, right behind that goal, the referee was copping an earful.
4: Yes.
5: Let's just say
4: now, where do we find you now, Fudge? Are you in LA or on your way to LA?
5: We are in LA now.
4: Great.
5: We're on Long Beach. I'm just walking the piers in Long Beach, and I swear to God, every franchise you can think of is dead set up here. There's a PF Chang's, a Hooters right next door. It's insane. Seriously insane.
1: Are you,
5: I don't know how they do it over here.
1: Are you dropping by Hooters to support the small business?
5: Oh, look, if I have to, I might. But, you know, there's also Tequila Jackson. When, you know, in Rome, you've got to do what they're doing. You know what I mean?
4: Fudge, do the Socceroos beat Paraguay?
5: The Socceroos do beat Paraguay.
3: Yeah.
5: I think they get up. I think you'll find that Popper's lineup will be solid by then. And I'll tell you, look, here's for all the Australian fans out there. Let me tell you something. First of all, we're through to the next round because short of a loss by a lot of goals, which I can't see happening, we will finish in third place at very worst. Mm. But a draw or a win will put us through into the next round against. So
1: that'd
5: this
1: be
5: is
1: nice.
5: Good. So I'm telling you, I'm saying this live. I'm going to tell you right now.
4: Okay.
5: We are going to the 32. That's a guarantee. And you can
1: that's
5: put that on, mate.
1: Yep.
4: Thanks
3: there
4: for the exclusive.
3: It's like, remember that octopus that used to pick the winners?
1: We got Fudge. Fudge, have you got a family back here in Melbourne? You want to do a shout out?
5: I do have a family back there in Melbourne, guys. Yes, I do. As in, I've got extended family. If you're asking if I have children and a wife, the answer to that is no.
1: No.
3: But are you looking for one in America, Fudge?
4: Oh, yeah.
5: No. I can pretty flat out say no.
3: It's not a boys' trip.
5: I've been trying to find food without sugar in it here, guys, and I swear to God, everything has sugar in it, and I can... You can, you know, if you're looking at the streets, you can tell everything's got sugar.
3: He doesn't want a wife. He just wants some food with no sugar.
1: I'll tell you, I wouldn't have picked him as a health nut.
5: Pretty much. Well, I'm telling you, I feel like I've got diabetes and I've only been here for a week.
3: He's sweet enough.
4: All right,
3: we
4: Fudge.
3: Love you, Fudge.
4: Well, we can't wait to talk to you again.
1: Yeah, well there you go.
5: I'll tell you what, look, we've got the pre-game coming up. I think what it'll be, Friday morning, your time. Mm-hmm. So, see how we go. I'll either speak to you after the game, or we can have a chat before the game, and I'll give you live updates of what we think the lineup's going to be.
1: Well, we have to do that.
3: Just quickly, Fudge, so if we make it through to the round of 32, does your tour end there, or do you stay on? Or do you come on?
5: Well, this is what I'm debating right now. So we're trying to look at 32 tickets in 16.
3: Yeah.
5: And as we discussed in the first report, that FIFA are rorting every fan here. So it's difficult to get tickets at the moment, but I have got the possibility of staying on. We're waiting. That Paraguay game, and who knows, I might push that. And if I do, I'm happy to ring you and tell you all about it.
3: Can't wait, Fudge.
4: At least you don't have to ask the wife's permission.
5: Yeah. That is damn right. That's exactly right. Well, that's what I've got going. And I'm also not looking for a wife here.
1: Good on you, Fudge.
3: Good on you, Fudge.
5: Good on you, guys. You have a good one. And go, Aussie.
3: Come on, you.

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2: Hey, guys, I have like a Facebook page that I do not use. But
3: I mean, nor do I.
4: Facebook's coming back, guys.
3: Is it?
4: Yeah, so Meta.
3: No, you're just getting older.
4: No. Meta are now paying a lot of influencers to move their content over to Facebook.
3: Really?
4: Yeah, to bring it back.
3: Because they've got reels now and everything, don't they?
4: Yeah. They're pouring a lot of cash into
2: Facebook. There's a lot on there that's different to when I used it a lot back in the day. Yeah, when I was a tacker. Anyway, I was having a peruse the other day, and there is one Facebook page that I joined God knows when. Doesn't sound like me, because it's called the Dull Women's Club.
3: The Dull Women's Club.
2: Dull Women's Club. And it's got 1.6 million members.
3: Jesus. Wow. What happens in the Dull Women's Club,
2: Well, you know
3: Lauren?
2: What? It's actually random things that are all very dull. What you're posting has to be fairly dull.
4: Okay. Have you got to get approved what you post?
2: I'm not sure. I've never posted.
3: Can you imagine you posting on that?
4: The community pages, you have to get approved for your posts. They kick you out if you're not engaging. Like, they're ruthless.
2: Like, there's things like this woman's looking for a new toilet and she wants to know what shape is the most comfortable.
3: No, that's dull.
2: And it's dull, but there's like hundreds and thousands Good of comments her. Going, don't get the square one, dull. You're going to regret it.
3: Oh, you anyway, can't have a square
2: so
3: dunny.
2: From that,
4: a square toilet? I've never heard of that.
2: Like this.
4: From that
2: to like women just posting photos of themselves going, I'm a 45-year-old woman and I hate taking selfies, but here's a photo of me, and all the other women are like, power to you, sis, you look great. Get out there.
4: You should post one of those.
2: It's really... It's
3: so there's like,
2: look at this lady. I've been seeing all your wonderful pictures, so I thought I'd post mine. I'm not happy with my pictures, but my husband always says I'm beautiful, so I'll keep him. Anyway, here's a photo. Hi, ladies.
3: Oh,
2: she's got hundreds of comments being like, good on you, sis.
3: Good affirmation there.
2: Have a great day.
3: Enjoy sitting in your leather recliner.
2: All kinds of leather recliner. In the UK, she is.
4: Good on her.
2: Now, why I'm on this Facebook page,
4: I'd like to know.
2: No idea. But one popped up the other day and it's got like hundreds of thousands of comments, and it said, hey guys, what sucked as a child but do you love as an adult? And the comments on it really gave me a chuckle. There's some comments up there. Like having a nap. Kids hated being put to bed.
4: Oh, how good's a nap?
2: And, hiking was an option. Blue cheese. Kids ate that.
3: Yeah.
4: I think just nice food.
2: Yeah.
4: Do you know what I mean? Like, nice food you'd hate as a kid.
2: It got a bit kooky. Like, getting spanked.
3: Getting spanked? Morgan Marie Bowers.
2: Hated it as a kid.
3: Good
2: loves
3: on you,
2: it
3: Morgan.
2: As an adult.
3: Morgan,
4: that's
3: a good
4: like
3: point, though.
4: Like it, yeah.
2: Going to bed early.
3: Okay.
2: Anyway, so it got me thinking, what did suck as a kid but is awesome these days?
3: Yeah.
2: Like
3: this
2: going
3: is, this
2: to bed
3: me.
2: Early.
3: This is me because I'm an old person. I would say... I would say one is a condiment.
2: Oh,
4: I love a condiment. As a kid,
3: you're going to hate
2: general.
3: It.
4: As a kid, all you cared about tomato sauce.
3: Well, as a kid, I hated marmalade, but I
4: Jesus
3: bloody
4: Christ.
3: Love marmalade now.
2: You are such an old...
3: I love it. I love it.
2: You are
3: It's one of the most underrated spreads in the pantry.
2: Amazing.
3: No?
4: A marmalade.
3: What about you?
2: But what's the difference between marmalade and jam?
3: It's just got a bit of tang to it, a bit of bite.
4: Mm. What about a nice tea?
3: Like a
2: Ceylon.
4: Oh, there's no way you'd have a tea as a kid. And now, give me a nice little chamomile.
2: Yeah,
4: we love
2: we're tea drinkers.
4: Oh,
2: in
4: that's
3: because we've got IBS. So it settles the tummy.
2: What does? What does?
3: The tea.
4: Hated having IBS as a kid.
3: Little chamomile. Yeah, settles the tummy.
2: You know what I hated as a kid? Olives. I thought they were
3: delicious.
2: Now I could eat them out of a jar, on a pizza.
4: When you're a kid, you don't want them on a pizza.
3: What about going to bed at 7:30?
2: Oh, heaven. Huh? But I would throw my toys out as a kid if my parents said go to bed.
4: I was begging my 10-year-old to go to bed last night so I could go to bed.
2: Yeah. 13, 24, 10. What sucked as a kid? But is awesome, isn't it?
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1: We're talking what sucked as a kid, but you love as an adult.
2: Yeah, I saw this post on the Dull Women's Club. Surprisingly, I'm a member. Some good stuff goes down in there, actually, but this one really got the galleys chatting.
1: What about kisses?
2: Yes.
3: Yeah.
1: Hated it when you were a kid. Don't kiss me, Mum.
2: Oh,
1: yeah.
2: And holding hands.
1: Oh, yes.
2: I mean, when I was little, I loved it, and then as a teenager, forget about it.
1: Now,
3: you love a cash, do you?
1: Oh, whatever's offered.
2: If it was offered, did you offered?
1: No, I said whatever is offered. 13, 24, 10 is our number.
2: What sucked as a kid but is lit as an adult?
3: Good topic, Lauren.
2: Good morning.
4: Good morning.
2: What sucked as a kid but we love now?
4: Mum's opinion.
2: Yes.
1: That's true.
2: No, I call my mum, like, even just for advice. Like, calling your mum.
4: She's the first person you call now, whereas as a kid, she was the block.
2: As a teenager, forget about it.
3: I'm 43 years of age and I call mum about, you know, medical ailments, recipes, all sorts of things.
2: I still call mum. I'm like, what blood type am I, mum?
3: Yeah, exactly.
2: She's like, yes. Get it together.
3: You need to know that.
1: Since my mum passed away, I no longer know my taxation number. Oh. I'll never know it again. That's it. That's gone.
2: I know. You do. Like, even
3: you need
2: my,
3: a philo fax.
2: My Paul was sick the other day and I had to call mum and I go, what hospital should I go to? She's like, what?
1: Yeah.
2: What do you mean? I'm like, which is, what do you recommend?
1: Haven't done my super, because normally whenever she rings, have you done your super?
3: Jason.
2: Mum, the dog's sick. What should I do?
1: Yeah. Oh. Emma, good morning.
3: Morning.
5: Good morning, team. Love the show.
1: Oh, thank you, Emma.
5: A weekend free of no sport and birthday party.
2: Yeah. Oh,
1: a weekend. I hated it as a kid. You'd be like, what? Nothing on.
2: I know.
1: And now, oh, it's like winning Powerball.
2: No birthday parties.
1: Oh.
2: Awesome. Yeah, you'd think you were missing out as a kid.
1: Yeah,
3: love it.
2: If you weren't invited to a birthday party.
3: Yeah.
2: What about when you're not invited to something and you're like,
1: yes.
2: Yes. That is called JOMO, the joy of missing out.
1: Oh, I love JOMO.
2: We've gone from FOMO to JOMO.
3: Okay.
2: Mm-hmm.
1: Unless it's being invited for that pash again. What about a road trip?
2: Oh,
1: hated it as a kid.
2: Hated it. Now?
3: I don't know. I reckon you're a bit squirmy in the car still.
1: No, I can last a good 20.
2: He thinks it's a road trip coming to work in the morning.
1: It is.
2: B, good morning.
6: Good morning.
2: What did you hate as a kid but you love as an adult?
6: Being sent to my room all alone.
3: Just lock the door.
1: Oh, my God.
6: Yeah,
1: dream.
6: I wish someone would do that right now.
2: Oh, my God. How
3: just
2: good.
3: Silence. That's silence.
1: That's funny.
2: Being sent to your room on your own. That was a bad punishment.
1: God, we should implement that at home.
2: Yeah.
1: If I'm out of line, Lou, just send me to my room.
2: Send me to my room. I'd love to go to your room on your own and spend an hour there.
1: Okay.
2: Yes, man.
1: Come out when you're ready to say sorry.
3: What about...
2: I'll
1: never say sorry.

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1: But Rod didn't bring me my little knee blankie yet. 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
1: But Rod didn't bring me my little knee blankie yet. Bit disappointed. Only had two cups of tea. Very disappointing.
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2: Let's talk about the things that you wanted to be, though, when you were young, and now what you ended up doing.
3: I had several things that I wanted to do. Like from grade 7, I was playing netball for Queensland and I wanted to play for Australia. That was my goal in life. All I want to do is play netball for Australia. Then I smashed my knee and I was like, while I was recovering from my knee reconstruction, I started doing gigs. So then I was like, I love music. I'm going to be a music artist. So I did that. I had a, you know, I had a successful music career, but then also I'm all of a sudden hosting TV shows and doing radio. It's weird. I never would have thought I would be doing any of these things.
2: Because this is what you really wanted to do when you were young.
4: Netball and saxophone.
3: I played saxophone. I didn't mention saxophone. That was just something I did for fun, you know what I mean?
2: Yeah.
3: But Rich and I were talking on the weekend and we were laughing because he was like, he was laughing at how bad I am at maths questions, and he couldn't actually believe that I was being for real at how bad I actually am at maths.
2: Yeah.
3: And so we sat at a restaurant and he was asking me maths questions and was watching my brain work. And he was like, oh my God, it doesn't make sense to you. You're not like a normal person. Maths and numbers, and it just doesn't make sense. I'm a words and, you know, that's English was my thing. I wanted to, in school, I wanted to be a lawyer. So words and
2: that
3: like
2: makes sense.
3: That, it really does.
2: You'd be a very good lawyer.
3: But my dad made me do hard maths. So when I was in high school and you choose your 8 subjects or however many subjects, 6 of them count towards your final score.
2: Yeah.
3: 2 of them don't really matter. The only thing I ever failed in school was maths.
2: I've always wanted to do radio ever since I was 7.
3: Yeah.
2: But then for a little while I watched the movie Pretty Woman.
3: Yes, it's right.
2: And I remember standing up in my year 5 class because I remember what Richard Gere, right, his character, all I loved about him, he was very rich and very handsome and just had nice suits and like people around and stuff. And what he explained his job to Julia Roberts once and said, "Why I buy big companies, split them up into little companies and sell them off."
3: Mm-hmm.
2: So I just remember very clearly to my year 5 class telling them, I want to buy big companies, split them off into little companies and sell them off. I want to be like Richard Gere in Pretty Woman, which now obviously is that old. I go, no, not for that reason.
3: Not for that.
2: I don't want to be like him for that.
3: Not for Julia.
2: No. I also want to be a pizza delivery guy because
3: the phone,
2: the big red phone on the top of the thing. You want to be what you can see when you're a kid.
3: So cute.
2: All right. Rebecca, what did you want to be and what are you doing now?
5: I used to want to be a CSI forensic person to like solve all the cases and things. I used to watch all the shows and was really intrigued.
3: Yes.
5: Now I'm a primary school teacher.
3: Oh, there you go.
2: Same thing though. Same thing.
3: It's crazy, isn't it? Was it because of the TV shows that you wanted to get into forensics?
5: I just really enjoyed like the finding all the evidence and, you know, the case at the end. It was just really interesting and it was kept you on, like, ongoing. You know what I mean? Kept you on, like, thinking. It was challenging.
3: Yes.
5: Primary school teaching can be challenging, but in a different way, more like behaviours.
2: Yeah.
5: And
2: yeah,
3: yes.
2: Yeah. But you would be a great lawyer because you're very details-focused.
3: Detail-focused. I'm fair, justice and doing the right thing and getting, like, things need to be fair. And actually, like, that really was, but I knew that I didn't want to be a stand-up in court lawyer. I wanted to be the person that gets all the information and wrecks it for you.
2: After the other week, though, when I was at the John Law thing, I would like to be like a bougie auctioneer.
3: Yes. Yes.
2: Like a couple of glasses of champagne in Mulara. And like, of course, let's start the bidding now, shall we?
3: Not one of those.
2: Yes.
3: Yeah.
2: Maybe that could be my, you know, retirement plan.
3: Yeah, absolutely.
2: Christina, what did you want to be and what are you doing now?
6: I think you hit the nail on the head what you're exposed to as a kid. I wanted to be a teacher, just like my beautiful, wonderful teachers in school.
2: Yeah.
6: And I don't think I landed too far. I'm actually a corporate trainer for businesses. I help them teach them about AI and cybersecurity.
3: So that's amazing.
6: It's not unlike teaching children. It's just teaching adults. And honestly, they're very similar sometimes.
2: And what's your favourite corporate phrase? Because what I hate is office
3: circle
2: talk. Circle back, flag. Everybody in here goes, they want to flag stuff with me all the time.
6: It's
2: they want
6: to
2: flag.
6: When everyone's like end to end and you're like, what end? What beginning? You're all talking about a different end to end, so it makes no sense.
2: Office speak is my literal worst.
3: Someone said the other day, I'll just tissue the idea. I was like, what does that mean?
2: Gross. You're gross. You should be fired. Whoever said that should be fired.
3: I'm going to put you in jail is what's going to happen.
2: I'm going
3: to become a lawyer because you wanted to tissue something.
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2: Okay, it's time to talk about your sad body.
3: Doctors think they might have found the cause of sad nipple syndrome. It's that sudden wave of sadness, despair, or even guilt that mums get right before their milk releases. It's called dysphoric milk ejection reflex. And researchers say as the hormone oxytocin surges, the feel-good molecule dopamine drops, and that can leave women feeling temporarily flat.
2: Sad nipple syndrome.
4: Yeah, it's the
2: you have me at sad nipple syndrome.
4: Really pricked my ears up.
3: Yeah, I noticed your headphones went on pretty quick, like, during that read.
4: What did you say, Sarah?
3: The stranger,
4: what did you say about
3: the strangest things happen to a woman's body.
4: They really do.
3: During pregnancy. This could also actually happen to women who don't have children, but it's most common during lactation. But it's just weird.
2: So did your body just go like this after kids? Didn't just go bit?
3: We're really selling motherhood here. There's lots of
2: Maddie's
3: upsides.
2: Maddie's about to have a baby. She's about to...
4: Yep. These are all the things you can look forward to, Mads. Well, it's just the reality of being a mum and having a baby, right? But it happens. And weird things happen to everyone.
2: Mm-hmm. Even men. My knees are sore now because I'm always on the ground playing Lego and handball.
4: Must be so hard for you. Must be so
3: heavy
4: hard
3: is the head that wears
4: you.
3: The crown.
4: Yeah.
2: I was playing Lego. That's why we don't wear shoes in the house, because we spend so much time on the floor.
4: Of course.
2: That's hard for us too.
4: Yeah,
2: it's
4: so hard.
2: Sam, what happened after kids?
5: Well, one of my kids just fed off one side, like one boob, and then the other one just for a year didn't. And so now I'm just permanently lopsided.
3: Really?
2: But aren't they wonderful? Aren't they beautiful kids? Yeah, Connie, what happened to you?
6: Oh, well, my feet grew, but my hair went from dead straight to frizzy, and I still straightened.
3: How big did How big did your feet get?
6: Oh, another size and a half after two pregnancies. Yeah,
4: that's incredible. So, what did you say? Because the ligaments.
3: Yeah, they stretch the tiny little ligaments in your feet, and they stretch and they don't suck back in.
2: What have I said about you and your weird extremities?
4: What are you talking about? I just have long arms and long
2: you have
4: legs. I've got really weird feet, like super weird feet, like scarily
3: what size
4: weird
3: are
4: feet.
3: You?
4: 8.5, 9, but they're weird.
3: You're tall. That's a small foot for a tall
4: but they're
3: gal.
4: Like, they're weirdly like curvy.
2: Like, no, go right up. Danielle, what happened? Did your kids do something weird to your body?
7: Yeah, I did. I developed a fear of heights in my pregnancy and never got over it.
4: During your pregnancy, you developed a fear. You were fine before that.
7: Absolutely. And then didn't know what was going on and why I couldn't climb a lighthouse with my husband on our honeymoon. And then got home, found out I was pregnant, and the doctor said it's quite common. And never been able to do heights ever again, especially climbing.
4: Is that just like, did you ask the doctor what it was? Like, is it like an instinctual thing that you protect, you naturally, maternally want to protect yourself and your baby, and that's it just develops that way?
7: I'm not 100% sure. I didn't know I was pregnant at the time, and it just kept continuing.
4: Fascinating. Apparently thanks for your calls, common. Ladies.
2: Isn't that crazy?
4: It's wild.
2: I'm sorry, not crazy. It's normal.
3: I used to be a really big fan as well of like the horror genre.
4: Yeah.
3: I couldn't stop. It's just a bit too
2: much. You grow out of that anyway, don't you?
3: I don't know. Like, I used to fall asleep to, you know, true crime podcasts, and now it's like, it's just too much. Although, strangely, when I first had my babies, I would like gravitate when I was like scrolling and breastfeeding, don't judge me, because, you know, it's a long time in the middle of the night.
4: Of course.
3: To stories about kids, you know, and I think it's because you're like your brain is hardwired to seek out threats.
4: Yeah.
3: So you're aware, like you're across, like, okay, I know there's that threat there and that threat there, and you know, like it's just
4: instincts.
3: Wild
4: and the body
3: things.
4: Doing its thing. It really is
2: so
4: incredible.
2: Strange as well. I was going to invite you over on the weekend to watch Saw 5, but that's enough.

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1: I clicked on an article yesterday because it said sexologist.
2: Of course, and you're like, say no more.
1: So I don't believe anyone is doing this, but if you are, and you can be anonymous, but 13-24-10, if you are scheduling sessions, like you actually pop them in the diary. Yes, bedroom sessions.
2: Or what if it's not in the diary, but it is kind of an
1: Sunday
2: agreed
1: at four, bang.
2: Yes, I've got friends who they call it. They go to church every Sunday.
1: That's nice.
2: Yeah, and that's their like
1: all right.
2: Absolute. You have to. You cannot go to church on Sunday. Is basically their rule.
1: See, my dad called it Sunday school, but that was just going to the pub. He goes, and I thought he was the most deeply religious man growing up. No, turns out
2: awesome.
1: He was going to Sunday school.
2: That's awesome.
1: Okay, so if you're doing this, a sexologist says it is. It helps relationships. It helps you prioritize the relationship.
2: Yes.
1: To schedule your sessions. I've been really trying. So if you are doing that, how's it going for you? 13-24-10, jump on the phone and share your story with us to kick off the week.
2: Well, I feel like people schedule all sorts of things.
1: Totally.
2: So, you know, why not schedule in a good time?
1: Yeah. Well, you're not, I always say you never regret a swim.
2: Yep.
1: You never regret that either. Like, well, you don't do that and then go, oh, that was a mistake.
2: You'd be surprised.
1: In a relationship.
2: Oh, in a relationship. Yeah.
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2: It is now time to give the floor to one of the greatest of all time, Max Martin.
3: He's just scored his milestone 30th Billboard Hot 100 number one as a songwriter, and he's 28th as a producer. And he got that with Ariana Grande's last single, I Hate That I Made You Love Me.
2: We've already played it.
3: We have.
2: He's involved in this. Of course he is.
3: So this song locks in his status and makes him the most successful producer and the second most successful songwriter in US chart history. The only person ahead of him is Paul McCartney with 32 number ones on the Billboard Hot 100.
2: I was going to say, the Beatles are pretty up there.
3: Yeah, but he is responsible for all of our favourite songs, all of your favourite songs, all of the songs that we know and love. Baby One More Time, Britney Spears. So What by P.
2: He's into rock and roll as well.
3: Yep. Dawn Fraser, a.k.a. Bon Jovi, It's My Life.
2: Oh, okay.
3: Should be down there.

0: This is one of his biggest, I think. There's huge. Some science behind this one.
1: There really is. Well, Max Martin created what is called music math. And there is there are techniques that you use with melodies and words and phrases, and yeah, it's quite a it's
0: because
1: quite
0: that song
1: complicated.
0: Resonates with more non-English speaking countries than any other pop song,
1: yes.
0: Which is so bizarre.
1: Yes, and it makes
0: because
1: no
0: of the
1: sense.
0: Music math.
1: No. Yes, it makes no sense. But yeah, so many songs. I just wanted to kind of talk about
2: shout
1: his music because he's amazing.
2: And
1: Taylor
2: he's
1: Swift,
2: back.
1: We Are Never Getting Back Together. Raw, Katy Perry, Shake It Off. Taylor Swift, Can't Feel My Face. The Weeknd.
0: Oh, I like that one.
1: Blinding. Also Blinding Lights by The Weeknd.
0: Blinding Lights.
1: Like, you know, there's a lot of people that think, oh, these artists are so cool and they're amazing and they've done it all themselves. If there's a big, ginormous, worldwide hit song, Max Martin's definitely been a part of
0: it. Well, he was part of the whole Life of a Showgirl, Taylor Swift too, wasn't
1: yes,
0: he?
1: Yes, Fate of Ophelia, yeah. Opalite,
0: wow.
1: Wood, all of those songs. He's amazing.
3: Stop.

0: 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As the sun comes up, it looks phenomenal, G.
1: But Rod didn't bring me my little knee blankie yet. Bit disappointed. Only had two cups of tea. Very disappointing.
0: Seriously, your husband, Rod.
1: Yeah. Can't get good help, can you? Is this where we're heading with this?
0: You are unbelievable. Poor Rod has worked harder on this show today than anyone else.
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2: Hey, Ross, you're getting a bit of physical... what would you
3: deterioration.
2: Call it?
4: Yeah, yeah. 39-year-old male, and like in your head, you just, you know, you're still young. You can move fast. Your son asks you, "Hey, can you beat this person?" Yeah, yeah. Okay. He said to me, "Could you kick?" We're watching the Dockers last night. Could you kick over the whole oval, Dad? And I was like,
2: "Of course I can."
3: Did you point out that those professionals you're watching on TV can't?
4: I just said, "No, buddy." He goes, "Well, how many kicks would it take you?" And I was doing it in my head. I go, "I could do it in, I reckon, 6." So anyway, but I can't. And my lower back, I got a bulging disc, L5, S1 or something. I was doing weights
2: S-Club
4: years
2: 7,
4: ago.
2: Yep.
4: Yeah, S-Club 7. So I'm going to get, and I've had this pain for about 10 years, and that's why I love the seat.
3: 10 years. Wait till you turn 40, then everything falls apart.
4: So, Sean, I'm walking into your territory. I see you doing stretching all the time, and you've had operations and needles, and that's where I'm at right now. So
2: yep.
4: I'm going to get a... epidural in my back, and my wife, I mentioned this, my wife didn't have an epidural when she was giving birth, and my friend said, "Well, technically that means you're in more pain than she would have been in childbirth."
3: That's not what it means.
2: Do you reckon that went down well?
3: Technically that means you're a bigger wuss than she is.
4: That's probably more accurate.
2: I've said a lot of stuff, but I would never come up with that theory.
4: Yeah, no, that was a silly one by me. All right, so yesterday I went to a place in Subi, and
2: Envision, great people there.
3: Sean's trying to get a freebie. Okay.
2: Claire's wonderful. Eamon, hello.
4: If morning. It cheapens the needle, then I'm definitely in. And so you go into like this. Firstly, you have to take everything metal off because
3: it's a massive magnet.
4: It's 10,000 times more intense than the world.
3: It will rip it out of your body.
4: Yeah,
2: except for your wedding ring.
3: You never take that off.
4: Yeah, go, no.
3: Well, that's tattooed. Anyway.
4: I just take that off. And so you go in, and the guy firstly goes, he's giving you a heads up, like, "You're going to go, it's really quite tight and there's going to be a lot of noises." And he says, "You're either really panicked or not." And he goes, "It'll be about 15 minutes in there." And I was like, "Yes, please." As a dad of three, that, and lying still for 15 minutes is just a delight. Then you go in there, and anyone who's had an MRI, I described it as being in the most intense printer ever. Now, here are some sounds from it. I haven't listened to this. Okay. Yeah. So you're in there trying to relax.
2: See, oh, that's the one.
3: You describe it as a printer. I describe it as a German techno dance party.
2: That's the
3: beat drops.
4: That's a good beat. That's a good beat. So you can't, like, you try to relax, but it mixes up as well.
3: Yeah,
4: it goes from like a kind of soothing. That one's right.
2: Yes.
4: But then you just, super.
2: That's stuck on the bolt on your willy, that one. I can hear it.
4: So you guys have been in it. What did you, so you said German techno, Shawnee?
2: Yeah. Yeah, I think, it's like a garage.
3: That's just the noise
2: just
3: that's in Sean's head at any given time.
2: Actually, I sleep quite well.
4: I said to the guy,
3: Sean's white noise that he uses to get to sleep at night.
4: I said to the guy, "Do people ever fall asleep?" And he goes, "Yeah, quite
3: all the
4: regularly.
3: Time." Yeah.
2: Some people get claustrophobic. Have you guys ever felt that?
3: A lot. I don't suffer with that. But I've only gone in for, like, I've had my foot done and my arm done, and
2: okay.
3: I think and maybe a shoulder. But I've never been fully gone in. But I don't have a problem with claustrophobia. But I remember speaking to somebody that, you know, did the appointments, and she said, "Yeah, pretty much they factor in that someone's going to freak out and not be able to do it."
2: Yeah, they
3: because
2: do.
3: Because it is very, very difficult.
4: They give you something in your hand that you can just squeeze. You go, just squeeze this if you're panicked.
3: Yeah.
4: And it wasn't connected to anything. So I feel like, we've told him it's going to be
2: all right. We've got him again. Another one.
3: Or just start screaming.
2: Get a load of this bloke. He fell for that. Another one.
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3: So there was a nurse up in Queensland and he was getting married and he was having a international wedding.
4: Okay.
3: His grandfather couldn't afford to go, so he paid for the $1,300 ticket from Qantas.
4: Yes.
3: And he is all set. Everything's going. Yes. He wanted his grandfather to be there.
4: Amazing.
3: I think it was over in England. All good. But his grandfather got a bit sick.
4: Yes.
3: And not life-threatening, but certainly a little bit sick and couldn't make the trip.
4: Too unwell to travel.
3: Yeah. So he contacts Qantas. They said, mate, you didn't buy the flexi. Sorry, buddy, can't help you.
4: And you don't have travel insurance.
3: Yes, unless you've had a death in the family.
4: Right.
3: Or along those lines. And he went, well, I have. And they said, if you can produce the certificate.
4: Apparently written in pencil.
3: You sound like quill. Can we get a quill one? Because it's back in the old days. Yeah, that's nice. And he decided that that's a great way to be able to do that. So he went back to the hospital and he got a death certificate and he forged one.
4: Oh,
3: and
4: of course, he had access to
3: the guilt actually got him in the end because they started questioning him.
4: Yes.
3: And the guilt got him and he's come clean. The medical board said, you're suspended, you're a naughty boy. And the hospital kicked him out and they put a suspension on him. He can come back to nursing at some stage.
4: Yes, after
3: but
4: a year,
3: forging,
4: I think.
3: He got done.
4: I mean, and just for $1,300, so and now he can't work for a year. It's not that wasn't worth it.
3: I know, but it goes through my mind regularly when we've travelled
4: from work.
3: Yes,
4: well, it's imminent. But
3: apparently, he kept getting paid, which is good news. My so many times that we've travelled and the kids, something comes up at the last
4: and
3: moment, and something
4: out.
3: Footy always comes up, or.
4: By now you should be able to predict it, but okay.
3: Yeah, I know. You should be able to. But
4: if you're travelling during footy season, footy's probably going to come up.
3: That's a good point. I do. It crosses my mind all the time. If I could get away with this, I'd have a go personally.
4: at breaking into a hospital, getting a death certificate and then writing on it in pencil.
3: Exactly.
4: I mean, the thing is that when we were kids, we all did it, right? We all, like, I can remember signing a note. So a note went home. I was living with my aunt and uncle while I went to high school. And a note went home from Miss Marla, the maths teacher, because I wasn't doing my maths homework. And I had to return the note signed to say that my aunt had acknowledged it. And I just signed it. I just signed it. And
3: did you come up with an elaborate signature?
4: No, it was pretty close to her signature.
3: Yeah.
4: Like her signature wasn't that different to my mum's signature, which I'd also I'd practiced just in case. I never actually signed my mum's signature, but my aunt's
3: or
4: was
3: a death
4: close.
3: Certificate.
4: My mum is still alive, thank you. I got away with it. Like it was never questioned because I thought the jig's going to be up when it's parent-teacher night, but. Shouldn't bring it up.
3: I've got to say, though, you sweat bullets when you do it.
4: Oh, like, yeah, I know.
3: My mum's was S. McManus. That was it, full
4: And you're
3: stop.
4: Like, that's my name.
3: Easy, done. but still.
4: Just doing it in pencil.
3: Well, like this.
4: S. McManus, there it is.
3: There it is. It's pretty easy. Sam's pressing the buttons with us this morning. Sam, you ever forge anything?
5: Yeah, only very little. Same as you, Nat. Got to school and I'd forgotten to give Mum the note for the excursion.
4: Oh.
5: For the could I go on the excursion.
3: Oh, that one, that old chestnut.
5: And I felt too guilty, so I got one of my friends with the nicest handwriting just before school that morning to try and copy and make one. Got away with it. Got away with it. I can't even remember where we went. Carnarvon, 7 years old.
4: Banana plantation.
5: Plantation tour. That's probably why they wanted a note sign.
4: Literally nothing else to do.
3: Plantation tour. We want to know if you've been caught in this situation or you got away with it. Do we want to hear the guy? Yes, why not? Absolutely. We're celebrating.
4: As long as it's not, like, you know. Illegal. It's
3: I don't mind.
4: As long as it's just naughty.
3: To be honest.
4: Amy's going, oh God. If it's illegal and you need to change your name.
3: Have you
4: forged
3: something?
4: We don't encourage it.
3: A note, a letter, a certificate.
4: Some currency. No.
3: Yes.
4: No, Sean.
3: Do you think about it though sometimes? Wouldn't it be great to have your own printing press?
4: No, Sean. I've never had that thought. Okay.

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2: I did the ultimate faux pas, and like I can't, like you, this is the kind of thing that it happens in movies, it doesn't happen in real life.
3: Good.
2: Yeah. The pickup at school, right? So you're with all the parents and you know most of them, you know. You know the story I'm about to tell.
4: Have I taught you nothing?
2: Man, the world hasn't taught me anything what I did. And you know some of them kind of, right? Sometimes you mix some up. Mm. One of the mums, my sister actually went to school with her at the same school, so I know her from childhood, but know of her.
3: Yes.
2: She was with her daughter. She's pregnant. That's important.
3: Yeah.
2: This part.
3: Oh.
2: She was with her daughter there and we're just talking before school and her daughter's standing in front of her and I say to her daughter, and she's holding her, I said, oh, so you're excited about having a baby sibling? And the mum says, I'm not pregnant.
4: Ross! Right, this is such a rookie mistake. What are you doing?
3: Oh, my God.
4: What are you doing?
2: Two things. First, I'll tell you what I did and then why it happened. I panicked. I was like, and then I said, it's nothing to do with your appearance. I've just mixed you. I've got my wires crossed.
3: That's even worse.
2: No, but I'm saying it's not.
3: Okay. Oh, got my wires crossed.
2: I said, I've got my wires crossed. Nothing to do with your appearance. But, and then I just moved on to fully generic conversation.
4: But what about those dockers, eh?
2: Just screaming in my head, you idiot. You idiot. And what I've done is there's another lady.
4: No. What you've done is ruined that poor woman's life, is what you've done. You know what you've done.
2: They both have brown hair. The other one that is pregnant.
4: Almost everybody has brown hair. What are you talking about?
2: Not everyone.
3: Natalie, I understand the I got my wires crossed. You can throw that line in there because it was Jenny, you know?
2: Yeah.
3: Max's mum. But when you say it's not because of your appearance, what is it because?
4: That's a deeper hole. You're digging a deeper and deeper hole.
2: But I'm saying I don't think you're pregnant because of the way you look. It's because
3: you said that. Well, this is getting better.
4: Two things you shouldn't do, Ross.
2: Yeah.
4: Talk to anyone about pregnancy unless they're saying, oh, my God, I'm crowning.
2: And I know that. And that's what you say. Yes. You don't mention it.
4: Also, then don't say anything about their appearance. It's just safer.
2: Anyway, the Wembley mums have had a field day with this and that spread like wildfire.
4: Of course it did, you idiot.
2: People came up to me and go, did you really say? So, yeah, I did.
3: Got to be better. Unless they're wearing that crop top where they're showing their belly these days apparently everyone's doing.
2: Yeah.
3: Now, don't ask.
2: They got a belly ring, definitely got a...
4: Caitlin Bassett's about to join us. She is pregnant.
2: Okay, I'm still not saying it.
4: That's right. Even then.
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9: Looking across the red desert sands, Uluru on the horizon, at sunset, maybe a kangaroo bounces past for added effect. Now that's an Australian native landscape. 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Just kidding, it's beautiful as it is. 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
2: Yesterday I just went down the oval to do a couple of laps and get the rig going, you know what I mean?
3: Yes.
2: I haven't sweated in a while.
4: And for breakfast today, everyone, he's had a glass of water.
5: Oh, are you on the shred?
2: Yeah, I'm doing skinnies tomorrow. Just going to see how they go. Okay. Going to oil up before they get them done.
5: Really cut the water.
2: Anyway, I was doing a bit of warm-up and I was just about to get started into my work and a couple of guys came up. They had just come down for a kick and they started telling me some really weird stuff. And I thought, is it one of those days? And they're just giving me a lot of information that I didn't ask
4: about
2: for.
4: About their private life? Yeah. About their personal situation?
2: Yeah. Well, okay, that's fine.
4: And you don't know these people?
2: The first question was, did you used to play for West Coast or Fremantle? That's how the conversation started.
5: And you went, how dare you?
2: Yes.
5: Don't you know who I am?
2: And I pulled out my player card. I went, are you joking?
4: Yeah.
2: This is a collector's item. And you can find an unsigned one, it's worth a fortune.
4: You can find one that Sean doesn't already have.
5: He'll buy it off you, yes.
2: Anyway, so then I went, okay, that's out of the way. And then I start running around the oval and then I get to wards where the instrumental club rooms are and there's a cafe there and I just see this lady make a beeline towards the fence as I'm running around. I'm about 50 metres from her.
4: And she's like, leave me alone, Megan, I'm trying to run.
5: You're like, the fans are chasing me now for my autograph. This is great.
2: And she's waved, so okay. And then when I get closer
4: to her. Did you know who this woman was?
2: Not initially, but then I recognised her face. From being around the Fremantle area.
4: Right.
2: And then she called me over. So I stopped my running and just came over and I said, hi, how are you going? And good to see you, that kind of scenario. And I said, how are you? And she said, not great, my husband died.
4: Oh. And she waved you down to tell you that. Did you know her husband?
2: No.
5: How many times have you met this woman?
2: Oh.
5: That you can remember.
2: Maybe a couple of times over 20, 30 years.
5: Wow. That's deep.
2: It's pretty deep.
5: What do you say to that?
4: Everybody just wants to tell you stuff.
5: You've got that face short.
4: Yeah.
2: No, but then we went into an extensive breakdown of how it happened and, what was going on and all this stuff. Of course,
4: you're cooling down.
5: Yeah.
2: I've got my bloody G-Shock on.
4: Strava's already started, lady. Come on.
2: But sometimes in really weird situations, people will like to tell you
4: really personal
2: stories.
4: Right.
2: And it's not a soft landing. It's just a hard in.
4: Yeah, straight in. Yeah, there's no fluffing.
2: Yeah. Hey, Mike, how's your day? Yeah, not very good. Just got lost my job
4: cold,
2: and my wife left me for another woman. And, okay.
4: Like, yeah, but it was cold this morning, wasn't it?
2: Can we just start with that?
5: And how do you respond to that? Because do you then divulge something personal about yourself
4: to
5: stay on the same level as them? Or maybe it is sometimes easier to tell someone or vent to someone that you don't really know that well.
4: Because
5: you're like,
4: clearly,
5: they're not going to judge me. They don't really know. I'm just going to tell them and walk away from
4: this. Don't do it to Sean because he'll talk about you on the radio.
5: Yeah, well, this is true. If you see Sean
2: I've just had so many that I just thought it's time. Yeah.
4: What's your go-to? Oh, that's no good. Is that what you say? What do you say? what is the response to that?
2: I think that.
4: I'm sorry to hear that.
2: Yeah, sorry to hear that.
5: Sorry to hear
2: that. And I always go for the hug.
5: Oh, it's a sweaty hug.
2: And I was telling that one that happened so many years ago, but I was out the front of the Rotto Bakery, right? And I've just bloody lobbed into a pie, put that to bed, go out to get me.
4: Still got a bit of gravy on your chin.
2: Go out to get me, jump in the pushy and off I go to the pub. That's what's happening, right? I get to my bike and this lady comes up and she says, hi, blah, blah, blah. I love the Freo Dockers. And I'm like, oh, that's really nice. I got on the Freo because my husband's the biggest supporter. He loved Freo, all this kind of stuff. I said, great, I'd love to meet him sometime.
3: Uh-oh.
2: And she said, oh, he died.
5: Oh, Sean!
2: Man.
5: Well, that makes it hard then. Good luck.
2: It's a tough comeback from there, Nat.
4: So a membership has opened up.
5: At the moment, because I'm pregnant, people just want to divulge their horrible birth stories.
4: Oh, don't do that.
5: Strangers.
4: I mean, on one hand, I appreciate the fact that they do want to at least open your eyes a little bit to what to expect because everybody sort of glorifies and says, oh, it's a magical time. And it's not.
5: I'm under no illusion that I'm going to sneeze and the baby will fall out.
4: But you also don't want to know the absolute horror stories about, like, undercarriages being ripped apart.
5: Exactly. And
4: don't want extensive damage to the basement stories.
5: And exactly, what do you say to that if someone tells you, oh, it took me 40 hours and there was tearing and there was blood and there was prolapsing and I was what do you say? I'm so sorry. Yes. Like, is your child making up for it now?
4: It's the same response. Oh, that's no good.
5: That's no good.
2: Men hear that and they start bawling.
4: Yeah.
2: Seabass, don't you, and you said this before, you open conversations with polite stuff. Like,
5: yes.
2: Geez, a lovely day. And
5: there's like a triangle that we use at work. We talk about safe conversations where there's people that you don't know very well. And they're elevator conversations like, how's the weather going? Did you watch Frio win on the weekend? How about them Dockers? Whatever.
4: Yep.
5: And then as you get to know people and maybe they're on your teams, you start to move into the riskier conversations, which is maybe divulging a little bit about what you did on the weekend or things that you like. And then the riskiest is your feelings and obviously then trauma that has happened to you. But you only do that with people you trust, not strangers.
4: Yes. And you don't do it in the lift.
5: No.
4: Or outside the Rotto Bakery.
2: You can't get out of the lift. Where do you go? Star 104.5.

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2: Sean has a very approachable face, as it turns out. You're not the sort of person that when you're exercising, you put people off because they want to tell you everything while you're running laps.
3: I had a moment yesterday. I had a couple of people who were telling me stories.
2: Yes. Whew. Full on. Full on stories.
3: Maybe and then I solved the problem by saying, that's no good.
2: Oh, jeez. That's not good. And he was right. Yeah. It wasn't good.
3: It wasn't good.
2: Michelle's in Warnbrough. Hi, Michelle.
4: Hi, how are you?
2: Good, Michelle. Do strangers want to unload on you as well?
4: Look, I could give you about 1,000 stories of people unloading on me because I actually have some invisible ink on my forehead that literally says, talk to me.
5: You have kind eyes, clearly.
2: Yes.
4: Yeah, well, my husband always tells me I'm just far too nice to people. Mm. But I was on a regional flight with a couple of girlfriends and we didn't get to sit with each other. They were in the row in front of me and I got stuck with a rather large gentleman in the aisle seat who was flying to have some medical treatment on his knee because he had gout and every other infection that you could possibly think of in his knee.
2: And you know this because he told you.
4: Yeah, he proceeded to show me photos. He told me all about it. And then I also learned his whole life story and how his wife cheated on him and how they're divorced and how he has no money and his kids live all over the place. And yeah, for an hour and a half, I could not get away.
2: Yeah,
5: Michelle.
2: And he's in the aisle, so you can't even get past him. So
3: you can't
2: get anywhere and you're trapped there. It's just...
4: That's it. My girlfriends were just laughing.
2: Yeah, they would have found it hilarious.
5: Did you consider faking sleep?
4: He didn't come away with his phone number and his address.
5: Did you have a book to read or something? Like, you know how sometimes when you're trying to do some work on a plane or read a book and people talk to you and you're like, I actually need to get this.
2: This is why you need those, the big noise cancelling headphones that everybody can see. That, like, I've got the orange Apple ones because they're obvious.
3: Yeah, they're obvious.
2: And there's no doubt that I've, and also they're really good noise cancelling. So I can't even hear them if they're droning on and just put them on, even if they're not listening to anything. It just scares people away.
3: No, good idea, Nat.
2: Yeah. I hope Michelle said, oh, that's no good.
3: That's no good. That's no good, Michelle.
2: Amber's in Currumbine. Hi, Amber.
6: Nice.
2: Good, Amber. Do strangers unload on you as well?
6: Yes. Well, this person, they were a stranger when they told me the story, I guess. I'd worked with him for probably about 2 weeks and he just started chatting to me one day and then divulged all about his lifestyle, which was that he was polyamorous.
2: Ooh.
6: He had a wife, a permanent girlfriend, several other ladies that he...
2: and a vacancy.
3: Yeah, is he mental?
6: I don't know. A set rotation. So different nights of the week was a different ladies' night. And I had to work with him knowing this. So
2: God.
6: I felt deeply uncomfortable.
2: Yes.
6: And he then invited me later on if I wanted to come to his birthday party, which was at a swingers club. No thanks. Not interested.
3: Oh, but do you have something on?
6: What was the
5: problem? Yeah, too many clothes.
3: Exactly.
6: Nothing to wear, right? But, yeah, so he told me this after working with him for about two weeks. I had to work with him for about 3 years, knowing, and he constantly used to talk about how tired he was. And he
2: I think I know the reason.
6: I know why.
2: Amber, that's brutal.
3: He
5: trusted you.
3: It's a bit early.
2: And probably that's not
3: early.
2: The reason when you say that's no good.
5: That's the one where it doesn't work.
3: No, it doesn't. He's like, well, it was good.
2: Yeah. Good for him anyway. Thanks, Amber. Let's finish off with Demi from Armidale. Hello.
7: Hey, how are you going?
2: Good, Demi. Now, has a stranger been telling you personal stuff too?
7: Oh, yeah. Look, I get it a lot in my job. I work in medical reception. We have quite a lot of elderly people that want to have a chat.
3: Don't they?
2: Yeah.
7: They love to have a chat and they can yap about anything. But this one particular day, it's stained in my mind. It was only recently an elderly lady came in and I was wearing a shorter sleeved shirt, which exposed my tattoo of my son's name and his birthday.
2: Yeah.
3: Okay.
7: And she sort of thought maybe it was a tribute to him because he had passed away, similar to what her daughter had done for her son. So started telling me all about how her daughter's son had passed away and she got a beautiful tattoo and how lovely of me to get a tattoo for my son and how did he pass away, sort of, you know, prompting questions out of me. I'm stuck behind my desk trying to answer calls and check other patients in. I had nowhere to go.
2: And also your son was fine, right?
7: Also, my son is still alive, yes. Very much
2: there's
7: breathing.
2: That, there's
7: yeah.
2: that as yeah. well, yeah.
7: Yeah, so it was a very awkward conversation, and then it was sort of her just standing there not leaving the reception desk, and I'm not like, you can have a
3: seat. Yeah, she wanted more details, Debbie.
7: That's right. Oh, but it does happen a lot in my job. I think sometimes the others just want someone to have
2: a chat. Yeah, that's true. They might not have somebody in their lives, and it's beautiful that, you know, that you're there for that, Demi. Well done.
3: Demi, did you actually pull her up and say that your son was still alive?
7: I did, actually. I said, look, I'm so sorry. And she goes to me, well, why on earth would you get his birthday tattooed on you as if you're going to forget that? And I kind of put my head in my hands and was like, look, that's a fair point. I definitely am not going to forget the day he was born. I didn't need to get that tattooed on me. Sorry for the confusion, darling.
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1: Lutzy, where did you watch the soccer on the weekend? I saw you somewhere fun.
2: Yeah, well, you know what? It was the Australia game was a bit early to be anywhere for me.
1: 5 a.m.
2: I just woke up at 5:30 and watched it in bed.
1: Yeah.
2: But then Brazil played at 10:30.
1: Mm-hmm.
2: And there was a caught wind of a Brazilian party at the Caxton.
3: Well, that's always fun.
2: And holy crap, I turned up. There was a ticketed event. That's how packed it was at like 10:30 in the morning. And it's just like Brazilian music, Brazilians.
1: Yeah, I saw your photos. Yeah. It looked impressive.
2: Yeah.
1: Do you just wander along to that by yourself? Or do you get a ticket? Or do you just like force your way in? What happens when that?
2: I text my buddy at the Sterling at the Caxton.
1: Oh, okay.
2: And
1: get a ticket.
2: Just rock up. A couple of my mates were there as well.
1: Okay.
3: Did you make some friends with some Brazilians?
2: Yep. It was cool.
1: The photo looked good. Everyone was in jerseys, in Brazilian jerseys.
2: It was full on. It was like a party. You actually felt, I've never been to Brazil, but I felt like it would have felt like what Rio's like.
3: Yeah. Oh, yeah. Carnival.
2: It was great. It was so good. So that was good. What else did I do? I went to McGee yesterday.
1: Yeah.
3: Oh, yes.
1: On Brunswick Street.
2: On Brunswick Street and Robertson, wherever it is.
1: Mm-hmm.
2: And one of our... I forget their bloody names. Supernovas? What are we called?
3: Yeah, Supernovas. That's spot on.
2: Streeties. Xavier. He has a podcast called Blanger.
1: Okay.
2: Because I think one of them's a blonde and one of them's a ranger.
3: Okay. So that's Blanger. Blanger, there you go.
2: They had a podcast sort of party.
3: Oh.
1: Really?
3: Were you there going to that or you were just there?
2: No, I saw that because my mate Gorko owns the McGee. Yes. Went to school with him.
3: Yeah.
2: And he was on his socials going, come along, it's going to be a fun day. And I thought, it looked fun.
1: Okay.
2: It's like, unreal. A lot of awesome, you know. I felt really old.
1: Well.
3: How old was the average age there, you reckon?
2: 20.
3: Yeah. What's the podcast about?
2: I think it's just one of those podcasts like...
3: Kind of like a radio show, but...
2: Footy and blah, blah, blah and stuff.
3: Cool. Just a bit different. Just talk sport and slot.
2: Yeah.
1: We've got a supernova here today as well.
3: Yeah.
1: Mia.
3: Yeah, Mia's...
1: You put a request in for supernovas to be interested in radio, and we seem to have a couple.
2: Well, it's good. It seems like Xavier is, and it seems like Mia is.
3: Yeah. You interested in radio, Mia?
2: Yeah.
4: Yes, very much.
2: There we go. And who better than young Lockie here to lead you through the trials and tribulations of a career as a professional broadcaster?
1: Mia can panel already.
3: Can you?
1: I'm impressed by that.
3: Can you panel, Mia? That's pressing the buttons. That's what I do. That's
4: Only briefly, but... I have to learn again.
3: Yeah.
1: She's learned.
3: Yeah,
1: right.
3: Yeah, she's
1: learned. Probably just forgotten.
2: We already one step ahead of me and Susan.
3: Yeah, I was saying, I want to get Susan on the buttons for a show.
1: Oh, God. Too much thinking.
3: Yeah.
2: Don't do it, Susan.
1: It's hard enough to stand straight and narrow.
2: You'll be doing mid-dawn before you know.
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1: Of course, the Soccer World Cup, the Football World Cup is on right now overseas. Socceroos going down 2-0 to the USA on the weekend.
2: Yeah, it was a bit of a bugger, but... Yeah. Oh, well, they've got Paraguay coming up. I think lunchtime coming up.
1: Friday,
2: so yeah. That'll be good.
3: Yeah, we've got to beat them.
2: But there's a story here about one of the teams that's come to the World Cup, Norway. Mm. Actually, it's the first time they've qualified in 28 years.
3: Really?
2: Yep.
1: I thought they'd always be there, Norway.
2: So did I. Mm. But yeah, first time in 28 years, and they've come prepared. They've brought their own food. Because, you know, it's in
1: Mexico.
2: Canada.
1: Yeah.
3: Is this Norwegian music?
1: Yeah, this is traditional Norwegian music.
2: So they've brought with them, get a load of this.
3: Hang on, 20 of this music with me. Hey, get around that in a pub in Norway.
2: Sounds a bit Irishy, doesn't it?
3: It does sound Irish. Yeah. Because I'm Irish-Norwegian.
2: Are you?
3: My heritage, yeah.
2: I can see that.
3: I'm mostly Irish, unfortunately.
2: Yeah, I can see
3: that. Nothing's Irish. I'm just ginger and stuff.
2: They've bought 300 kilos of Norwegian salmon, 6,000 oranges. Jeez, they don't want to get scurvy, do they? 250 pounds of Norwegian brown cheese.
1: Brown cheese,
3: eh?
2: Yeah, all the food was shipped from their home to their World Cup base in North America. And here's their chef talking about it.
4: We're staying here for a long, long time. So our goal is that the players can feel a little bit at home. So we brought some fish and shellfish from the cold coast of Norway.
1: I wonder how they got it into America. It's not easy getting food into other countries.
3: Imagine how many people in that press conference just, you know, this, what was the Swedish chef from... Remember that was the Muppets, was it?
2: Yeah.
3: I am not Swedish. It is a different country. I am Norwegian.
2: Oh, God, how funny. Other countries that have bought things, though, is the Socceroos have brought their own barista for their coffee. So Melbourne barista...
1: He's Melbourne, yeah, good.
2: Bobby Woodward.
3: Of course he is.
2: Woodward is travelling with the squad. And is set up inside the team's social room in their California base.
1: I thought we bring caffeine, we bring our own barista. American coffee is trash.
2: Yeah.
1: It's all Starbucks. It's all...
2: It's horrible.
1: Yeah, it's horrible. It's really bad.
2: Interestingly, the Australian Olympic team always takes their own barista too, to the Olympics.
1: Really?
2: Yeah, and also has it set up inside the village just to keep them... It's more of a morale thing.
1: And just free coffees whenever you want.
2: Yeah. Mm. Here's the Socceroo barista talking about his job over there.
5: Did you know the Aussie soccer team are travelling with their own barista? I'm Bobby, the Bluestone Lane barista travelling with the Australian team across America. Every day starts with double espressos, flat whites and a little taste of home before training and match day.
1: Oh, he's fired up, isn't he?
3: How good is that for bringing your own barista? See, the Brazilians, what they brought. They brought their own goal scorers. Maybe we should have tried that instead.
1: Oh. You're saying that the flat whites didn't score the goal, so the...
3: Too early
2: How quickly we turned.

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2: I went to an auction yesterday, team, or on the weekend, Saturday
3: morning.
2: Haven't been to an auction before. Like, we were lucky enough.
4: A house auction, home auction.
2: So this isn't for me, because we've got a property. We're lucky it didn't go to auction, because auctions are just a bloodbath.
3: Stressful.
2: They are a feeding frenzy, high stress. There was like 50 people who went to this auction. I think 40 of them had entered in it. You know, you got to enter and you get your little card or whatever.
3: Okay. Right. So it didn't seem like it was dying off. You know, there's all that stuff saying that dying off auctions and because house prices and stuff.
2: It was for my sister and her husband, and this is what we thought. I was going to auction. It might get passed in.
3: Yeah.
2: And so they were hoping it sort of would. They could put an offer. They had an offer they had in mind. And, you know, you roll in. There's the classic real estate agent who looks like he's fresh out of school in a suit who's getting your registration and stuff like that. Yep. And there's the other slipper.
4: Full of confidence.
2: Oh, yeah.
3: Yeah, so confident.
2: Big watch, and he's letting you know that he's got a massive watch on.
4: Parks his Porsche out the front, which he's leasing and can't afford.
2: But, and then you've got the other real estate agent who's like the head real estate agent who's like his mentor. You know, it's undercut. Big suit. And then you have the auctioneer who's, you know, he's been doing it for years and he's got all the one-liners coming out and all the jokes.
4: Okay. I do like that talent. Like,
2: it is a talent.
4: Auctioneering. Because you get them at some of the lunches I do. I'm not doing auctions. It's not my thing. And particularly for charity auctions, you need a good one because they bring the bloody price up and they raise more money
3: for it. It's a skill.
4: Yeah, it's a real skill set.
3: They create a frenzy.
2: Yeah, they do. And so you'll stand in the backyard and then the auctioneer, you know, cracks a few jokes, breaks the silence, and they start the first bid. And I'm with my sister and brother-in-law. And they had a value in mind. Mm-hmm. This is what we can go to. We're hoping it goes under. The very first bid that goes up was above what they wanted.
3: Oh, God.
2: And it was like straight away, they're out.
4: You're gone.
2: And we just all sat there like, oh.
3: That must happen so many times.
4: Yeah, it happened all the time, wouldn't it?
2: Yeah.
3: Well, the only time I've been involved in auctions, actually, we've never been, we've sent someone along, but always that has happened at every, it's always gone way above what we were going to, we've never made a bid.
2: Yes.
3: But we've gone with, to make a bid, but we just, and it's so nerve-wracking before it, because you think, oh, when's what I'll go to, and all this
2: and stuff. What's the strategy? Do you come in with your highest bid, or do you come in low, or do you let the others, because then what happened is these people started bidding, and this one guy out of nowhere comes in at the end and tops them, and then they started bidding in $1,000 increments.
4: Which is a small amount.
2: A small amount. Houses, usually it's, you know, 10K, whatever. They started going $1,000 increments because they didn't want to get to the $2 million marker, because it was meant to be well under that, and it got over that.
3: Oh, did it?
2: And we were like 2.05 or something, like ridiculous money for what this, you know, good on power to you, but
3: yeah, there's all different theories, isn't there?
2: Yeah,
4: I still can't work out what's better for who it's better for, you know what I mean? Auction to not auction,
3: I don't know, very stressful. I've only been to one auction myself, which was back in 2000. So I was just after the Sydney Olympics, and I was actually famous back then, Lutzy.
4: You were?
3: Like,
4: really?
3: And
4: what, reality TV or something?
2: Maths, it was Maths.
4: And we were on Maths season one.
2: She met Cliff.
3: Oh, God.
4: Swimmer wants a doctor. It was a great, one of the very first reality TV shows.
3: And Cliff was actually living in Sydney. He was living in Bronte the year 2000, and I was living up here in Brisbane.
2: Oh, yeah.
3: So when the Sydney Olympics were over in September, I moved down to Bronte to be with Cliff, because we were married at that stage. And just for fun on the weekend, we went to an auction in Bronte to this super expensive house.
4: So I'm just thinking Bronte Campbell here. It's making it weird.
3: Oh, near Bronte.
4: Bronte the suburb.
3: Bronte the suburb.
4: Or Bronte Campbell.
3: Bronte Beach.
2: Yeah.
3: And we didn't make a bid. We were just going to have a sticky bid. It's the first auction we'd ever been to. And the next day in the paper, there was a photo of me, I think even on the front page or the third page, saying that we'd bought the house.
4: Yeah.
3: No, it was like super expensive.
2: Yeah.
3: I can't even remember what it went for.
2: So it was like gold medal girl buys mansion.
3: Yeah, we're like, no, we didn't. We're just going for a sticky beak.
4: Did it feel good though, like being in the paper? And
3: it did actually back then.
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1: 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Nick, Lutzy and Susie O'Neill.
2: I've got a good prize for people here now at the moment, if you're listening.
3: Yeah.
2: Okay, so a couple of weeks ago, I saw this thing on Temu, actually, which was a social battery badge. And you could pin it on yourself. Remember, you could go low or high depending on your social battery.
3: You gave one to the entire team.
2: That's right, yes.
4: And I've still got mine.
2: And people could, so they could see if your social battery was low, not to talk to you.
4: Well, I used it yesterday, by the way. I said social battery. My social battery's too low.
2: Too low, you couldn't go. Yeah. Well, and this way you don't have to say to people. They can just look at you and see the Temu one. But I got a customised one done, guys. It's even better.
3: And still from Temu? Oh, it doesn't matter.
2: No, I don't know where it's from. Someone else actually organised it. But I designed it.
3: Yes.
2: And it said Susie's social battery. And it's got photos of
3: Susie O'Neill faces.
2: Of me, like from the red section, which is obviously low, to the green section, which is good.
3: It should be you frowning, then you smiling.
2: It is.
3: Oh, yeah. Is that what it is?
2: It is.
3: Oh, good.
2: And a butterfly.
4: The butterfly, so the thing move across is a pink butterfly.
3: That's fun.
4: And there's little pictures of Susie on the...
3: And
4: on
3: she gets happier.
2: So 13, 24, 10, if you've got a low social battery,
3: yes.
2: Because, you know, it's the end of term, we're coming up to school holidays or, you know, whatever. You mightn't have kids at school, but maybe it's just getting that time of the year. It's the shortest day of the year.
3: Yep.
2: If you've got a low social battery and you want to perk up and have a little badge that you can wear that says Susie's, does it say Susie's social battery?
4: Yeah.
2: It does.
4: It's pretty flash. It's
2: like, call up and tell us your...
3: tell us why your battery's low.
2: Why your battery's low.
3: I like that.
2: And then if we deem it good enough.
3: Acceptable.
2: Whatever.
4: Yeah.
2: We'll give you one of these.
4: It's actually high quality. It's got two pins on the back too, which
2: I like.
4: It's
2: better quality than the one we got originally.
4: Yeah. It definitely is.
3: Grumpy face Susie's funny. And then it gets up to smiling Susan.
2: Yeah.
3: So call in 13 24 10. You tell us why your battery's low.
2: Yeah.
3: We'll deem it if you can get one of these. And that'll make your battery go higher, I presume.
2: Yeah, you can make it higher or you can just pin it on yourself and then you can put it on the low one if you don't want to speak to people.
3: Okay.
2: Or you can...
4: I love that in the workplace.
3: Yeah.
4: Not today. Not today, Susan.
3: It's like the don't speak Uber. You know what I mean? It's like when you book that and you don't want to talk to them and it's the same thing.
2: You
3: you want me to play some like sad music or something? Like this is their social battery's low.
2: Yeah.
3: Okay. Lisa out of Thornlands. Good morning.
5: G'day, guys. How are we doing?
4: We're
2: good.
3: Better than you.
2: How are you?
5: I'm great, thank you.
3: Well,
5: my social battery's
2: still
5: low this morning.
3: There we go.
2: Oh, why is it low?
5: I have 3 kids. They all do sports. I'm the manager of my son's AFL team. My daughter is a runner. Our train's out U2, which is an hour away from our house. So it's a lot.
2: It's too much, isn't it?
3: It's too much.
2: Well, I'm going to make you feel better with one of these. Happy Susie's social battery.
4: It changes so quickly.
5: Thank you, guys.
2: And you can pin it on yourself on the weekend, and then when people see that you're a bit low, they'll know to avoid you.
5: Yes. Oh, I love it. I'm going to use it so much.
3: Good.
5: Thank you.
3: Hopefully your kids know as well when you wear it around them.
2: Well done for all that hard work as a mum, driving your kids around.
4: Thornlands. See, we need more athletics tracks. That's all I get out of that. She's got to drive an hour to get a synthetic track for a kid. It's ridiculous.
2: It's too hard, isn't it?
4: Work.
2: Miranda out of Forest Lake. Are you low in social battery?
6: Yes, I can be. I work in a hospital, so it can be a bit overwhelming sometimes.
2: Well, that's hard.
3: They are hard places to work.
2: It's hard. A lot of sick people, isn't there?
6: What? There is.
2: What section of the hospital do you work in? Sorry, I don't mean to.
6: I work in a gay oncology centre.
2: Oh.
3: Jeez, that's tough. I can see why the social battery is low.
2: You know what? I've spent a bit of time in those places with someone. The nurses there or the people who work there are amazing.
3: Incredible.
4: Absolute rock stars.
6: Thank you.
2: They are incredible, and you make people feel better when they're at the lowest. So I definitely want to give you a Susie. Social battery!
6: Thank you.
3: Enjoy that one, Miranda. You can wear it to work.
4: On that,
6: I will do. Thank you.
4: On that note, someone we've got to get on the next couple of weeks. I think he's a medicine student who's Dr. Spider-Man, and he dresses up as Spider-Man. He gets people to bring him books and stuff, and he gives all particularly kids
2: in those sorts of
4: units.
3: Oh yeah.
4: And he dresses up as Spider-Man. It's becoming a sensation. Like actually, it's huge. And I think it's in Queensland.
3: Oh cool.
2: Yeah. Actually, on that note, can I give out a big shout out to the Greenslopes Oncology Unit? It's called Cyril Gilbert Centre. And a lot of the nurses there, I know, listen to the show.
3: Oh, really?
2: Hello, if you're listening.
3: Yeah.
2: Hello.
3: We'll give you some badges.
4: Respect.
2: Hello. I'll have to bring some badges in next time I'm in there.
3: Melissa out of Narangbar, is your social battery quite low today?
7: It is. It is very low.
2: What's the matter?
7: My daughter had her 11th birthday party on the weekend. We had kids sleeping over. We had kids going to sleepovers.
2: That's tiring.
3: And the kids would have stayed up late at the sleepover as well, I'd imagine.
7: They'd be all ratty. Never.
5: Yes.
2: And even the interaction with the parents when they come and pick up their child is tiring, isn't it? From memory.
5: Well, it was good because they were going.
4: Yeah, well, that there's the silver lining in
2: that. What's
4: the
2: silver lining?
5: Yeah.
4: Well, she was removing the kids when they were getting picked up. They were going.
2: Oh, they were leaving.
3: They were leaving. Yeah. Take your child and get out of here. Yeah.
2: Well, to make you feel better, we're going to give you a Susie social battery kit.
5: Oh, yay!
4: They're actually very impressive, I will say.
3: They're very good.
2: They're really good.
5: Thank you.
2: You're welcome. The butterfly, which shows where you are, actually stays on the spot.
3: Do you want to do one more, Suze?
2: Yeah, one more.
3: Okay.
2: Good morning, Emma from Hendra.
8: Good morning.
2: What is your social battery low?
8: My social battery is always low. I'm a high school teacher and I also own a dance school.
3: Oh, jeez.
4: Come on.
3: She needs it more
2: than anyone. Too much. What grade do you teach or subject?
8: I teach grade 7, grade 8 and grade 11.
2: What subject?
4: Yeah.
2: Drama?
8: And then dance and drama. And then I'm also a dance school owner. So,
4: you got kids, you got youngsters
8: at night time.
2: It's too hard. It's all ages.
3: You are busy.
2: Well, to make you feel
8: very
2: better.
8: Very busy.
2: Especially by the time it gets to the nighttime dance class. We've got a Susie social battery badge. You can wear it.
3: It's all yours, Emma.
8: Yeah.
4: I bet she's had to do choreography to this song.
2: Have you?
4: So this probably
8: I'm dancing.
4: Yeah, she's dancing right now.
3: She knows. Well done, Emma. That's all yours.
8: Thank you.
2: Have a great day.
3: There you go.
2: Oh, I feel good about that. We should do that regularly. How many of these badges have we got?
3: You made it.
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2: It's Nick, Lutzy and Susie O'Neill's
3: producers press conference.
4: All right, hey, settle down, settle down. We only have time for one question each, please. Yes, Susie, Lachlan Sands here from the Robertson Review. Earlier on the show, we were discussing the items that Norway were bringing to the World Cup to make them feel a little bit more at home. When you were at the Olympics, what was that one thing that made you feel like you were back in Australia?
5: Nothing. I was not... I was one of those people who was superstitious. I didn't need my own pillow. I didn't...
6: Oh, yes, really?
5: I was totally self-sufficient. Nothing. There is nothing that I needed. I didn't even need my parents. I didn't need my family.
4: Wow.
6: Snoopy never travelled with you?
5: No. No one travelled with me.
6: That's interesting.
5: Nothing.
4: Not like a Vegemite or anything.
5: Nothing. Wow. Zero zilch.
4: That's good, though. I mean, that just... I'm trying to think. Be a better way to be than be superstitious.
5: Maybe just my pool boy? But that was a swimming thing.
6: That's part of your essential apparel.
4: That's like Pablo.
5: Pool boy, the thing I put between my legs.
4: Susie brought her pool boy with her.
6: Pool boy. Enrique.
4: Who's next? Who's that?
7: Hey, Nick, Mia Carey from Parkinson Press here. You had an auction on the weekend. Yeah. So when this radio thing doesn't work out for you eventually, could you give us your best auction voice?
4: Oh, yeah. thank you. I mean, new journo in the fold as well. Yeah.
6: Have you ever done an auction at a lunch?
4: I've had to do auctions at charity auctions. That's the classic MC thing, Lancey, when they go, hey, the auctioneer's not coming. Can you just do it? You're like, I'm not an auctioneer.
6: I hate that so much.
4: What should we auction off? Snoopy. We got a Snoopy doll here.
5: Yeah, I could see you being an auctioneer.
4: Okay,
5: we got a
4: Snoopy doll. We got a Snoopy doll. Can I get first bids? First bids. We're going five. Starting at 500. We're going to first bid. Can I get first bid? Over there, lady in the blue hat. Welcome to the bid. $500. Can we get a second bid? Miss Sarah in the back there. Nick, now.
6: That's pretty
4: 550.
6: Good.
4: 550. Yeah. Here. Can I get there? One over there. 600. Hey, and it's sold. Snoopy.
6: The rolling the tongue thing helps. I can't do that.
4: Yeah. I sometimes do that. I just saw an auctioneer do it. They just kind of like.
5: Yeah,
4: they
5: roll.
6: I roll. I can't do that. No, I can't do it.
4: Can you do it?
6: No.
4: Anyway, maybe auctioneer. They earned good money. He was driving a good car at that auction. So.
5: Really?
6: Questions?
8: Lazzi, Nikinos Davinos from the Carnival de Caxton Street. On Saturday morning, you were out partying with the Brazilians.
6: Yes.
8: What's the key difference between a Brazilian atmosphere and an Australian party zone?
6: It just seemed really friendly. I mean, I don't know. Not that it's unfriendly when you watch if you were watching an Australian game at a pub like the Caxton, but it was a lot more dancing. So what I did, there was a Brazilian band and people were dancing and I'd had a few drinks. I thought, I've got to start dancing here. And I saw a girl across the stage dancing on the other side of the stage.
5: Yeah.
6: And I just, but people couldn't see that I was mimicking her.
5: Oh, okay.
6: But I started dancing exactly the same as she was dancing.
5: Oh, really? Did she see you do that?
6: No, it was not obvious because there was the band was in between us, but I could see her in her entirety, so I could see how she was moving her feet.
5: Yeah.
6: And if she was moving her feet quicker than I would have moved, and she had her hands like...
4: Yeah.
6: Sort of Spider-Man kind of... So it was kind of just like...
4: Yeah.
6: Sort of like this
4: oh, yeah.
5: You're a pretty good dancer, actually.
6: You know what I mean?
4: You're like, moving the hips.
6: Yeah. But I was just looking at her, and just the hands were... my hands would have been somewhere else.
4: The hands sort of distract the eyes of everyone looking.
6: Yeah. It was like a... Yeah. And I think I pulled it off pretty well.
5: Yeah.
6: People are thinking, this little ginger fella might be...
4: Yeah.
5: Had a bit of rhythm.
6: And then my buddy rang me and said that Brazilians love gingers.
5: Do they?
4: No,
5: why
4: surely
5: do they love
4: not
5: gingers?
6: I guess it's a different sort of...
4: They've never seen one.
6: Point of difference.
3: That concludes the press conference. We'll be taking no more questions.
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2: Yep.
1: One of my favourite shows, of course, as you know, is House of Wellness, which stars, of course, the great, the absolute great Shane Crawford alongside Mel Doyle. I'm very happy to say as well, because I'm a New South Wales boy.
2: Yeah.
1: This is a treat. We're going to speak to the absolute Prince of Finlay, I think we can say. Shane Crawford, good morning. In saying that, geez, Tom Hawkins had a crack at it.
3: Well, that's it. Jodie and Hazy, thank you so much for having me. Whereabouts in New South Wales?
1: So I was Ardlethan, so about 50 k's west of Tamora.
3: Right, middle of nowhere, fair enough.
1: Middle of nowhere, yeah. We're trying to say, so Finlay, when you're trying to get to Melbourne, we don't know if we're going to Melbourne or Sydney, that's where we are.
3: Yeah, of course. No, you're talking about being the Prince of Finlay or whatever, but now Tom Hawkins, he was a good Finlay boy, and then Spiderbait. Spiderbait is from Finlay.
1: Oh,
3: Black Betty, Bambalam.
1: Really? I didn't know that.
3: Yeah. And so I used to, this is true, I used to be kicking the footy out in the front yard or even in the back lane, and I could hear Cram from Spiderbait banging away on the drums on the corner. So I always knew when he was teaching himself how to play music. And then the showgrounds was just across the road from his house as well. So I used to go and race BMX and kick the footy at the showgrounds as well. So, yes, it's a small town. You can hear all that noise from one end of town to the other. And it's famous for Spiderbait. They're all the members are from Finlay. So Finlay... it's not a bad little country town.
1: That's awesome. That is great alumni. Hey, Croft, you've been busy at the moment. So between House of Wellness, also back on board with Channel 7 for the footy commentary, and loving your podcast as well with Buddy Franklin. That must be a lot of fun.
3: Yeah, it's all good. Love doing the House of Wellness with Mel Doyle. She's a star. And we sort of just try and make a variety show, really. And we obviously feature some health and wellness. That's the way I treat it. And I do live up near the Gold Coast, so it's nice to do a bit of a podcast. I'm actually sitting in my car at Currumbin Beach on the Gold Coast. Pretty much anyone who comes to the Gold Coast, you're pretty much flying over the top of it.
2: Yes.
3: So I'm just sitting here watching people get out and surf, thinking, geez, I wish I was a surfer, but I'm not.
2: Yep.
3: So I just sit in the car drinking coffee and then I'll go for a walk.
2: What a lifestyle.
1: Take that.
2: Shane, I've just been to the Gold Coast on the weekend. I had a reunion with all my friends from year 12, 10 girls up at Mount Tambourine in a big old house with no one around. What could possibly go wrong?
3: Yeah, so beautiful views from up there.
2: Yeah.
3: Looking down over the whole Gold Coast. But yeah, how was that? Was that a bit of fun?
2: I can tell you it wasn't very House of Wellness-y.
3: No, it was great for your mental wellness.
2: Yes.
3: You're connecting.
2: Yeah.
3: You know, you're having some laughs. You're reliving those memories.
2: It's interesting because you talk a lot about this on House of Wellness with staying socially connected. Quite remarkable that we have been friends for like 30 years, I have to say, and we've just all got back together. That importance of finding your tribe is so crucial in life, isn't it?
3: And they reckon you live longer.
2: Do
3: we? So if you actually want to live longer, it's super important to find where you fit. When we're younger, you know, you might play at the local netball club or you might play footy, but then you get to an age where you think, I can't do that anymore.
2: Mm.
3: But you can still be involved with those clubs, but then you can find other things, you know. So it might be a cards club, it might be playing bowls, it might be pickleball, which is going crazy at the moment, and paddleball. They're all very popular things, but... yeah, just finding your tribe. I always say find your group. Like even up where I live, on a Monday night, I go and have a kick of footy. 6 o'clock every Monday of the year, a group of older guys come together, but sometimes I'll drag a son or two along. But they just have a kick of footy, and then they play a non-contact game of footy. And then everyone has one beer, just standing around, and then everyone goes off for the week. So that's a nice little way of just keeping connected. You can keep a check on everyone, and you can also just get out there and just feel like you're a part of it.
1: Geez, the pickleballers fire up, don't they, Crawford? Have you noticed that?
3: Well, in Melbourne, a lot of people are dressing up when they go too. So whether or not it's a Monday or a Tuesday or a Wednesday night, it's becoming a regular thing. But they're coming in costumes and they're really sort of leaning into the whole experience. I love it. But yeah, you always find a couple of courts take it way too serious.
1: Hey, Crawford, we love your work, mate, particularly on the House of Wellness, jumping alongside Mel Doyle. It's an outstanding fit. Hopefully we can catch up with you again very, very soon.
3: See you in Finlay one day. Make sure you go to the bakery there. They've got the best vanilla slices in the country.
1: Ah, there you go.
2: Snot blocks.
1: Let's go. We're all going to Finlay. Let's go to Finlay.
2: Okay.
1: Pride of the Riverina.
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2: Had a girls' weekend just gone on the Gold Coast, Mount Tambourine.
3: And this big... is this deja vu?
2: What do you mean?
3: Didn't this happen a few weeks ago? How many girls' weekends are you having?
2: Oh, okay. I'm not allowed as a busy working mother to have two girls' weekends in like 2 weeks. Well, I'm not allowed to do that.
3: Would have thought no. But here we are.
2: It just worked out that we all had a milestone birthday. So when I say we, I'm referring to 10 of the girls that I went to year 12 with, and we all got together, and it was a miracle. It was a miracle that we could all, our calendars aligned, that we could all do it. And so we did it, and it was brilliant, and I loved it.
3: That is really rare.
2: Yeah.
3: So there's 10 of you on the trip.
2: Yeah.
3: That was huge.
2: Yeah, so fun. Can I say, Andrew Hayes, that I actually apologised to someone that I wasn't. Look, we had a little bit of beef in high school, and I pulled her aside yesterday and I said, I'm really sorry I was the way I was, and I was incredibly jealous of you. And she was like, oh my God, thank you so much for saying that. And we hugged it out and it was beautiful.
3: Oh, that's what I'm hearing from this. Were you a high school bully?
2: No, I wasn't. Oh, no, okay. No, we just kind of had a shared love of the same boyfriends, maybe. I don't know.
3: Who was there first?
2: I couldn't go to lie.
3: Yes. So you had every right to, you should have apologised.
2: but it was actually quite cathartic and lovely, and now we're best friends, so cool.
3: Wow, so that was a school beef. You've been sitting on that, what, 15 years?
2: Yeah, about 15. Let's run with that. But what about, I got home yesterday, landed into the airport. Okay, so you know how I feel about the Thunderbirds. I love them more than my children, my husband, all of those things. And so as the plane was taking off, the timing worked out that it was in the first quarter and we were losing. So then I obviously lost the KO feed as we're taking off. And so can you imagine the horror for 2 hours and 45 minutes just not knowing how my Thunderbirds were going?
3: I can't imagine it. Don't want to imagine it either because it's too traumatic for me. But go on.
2: And then we landed in Adelaide, and as it so worked out, all the Vixens players who had just come off the court were walking through the airport, and they were all gathered around their phones because they were watching the game in Perth between the Mavericks and the Fever. And I also was watching the game, and so I thought, I sat there and I watched them, and I went, don't do it. I said, in my head, I was like, don't, babes, just shut your face. But I couldn't, could I?
3: Oh, no. What did you say?
2: Casually wandered over and I said, I can't help but feel that we're watching the same thing.
3: Oh. What did you expect from that?
4: You walked over to the losing semi-final team, the Melbourne Vixens, and you said that.
2: Yes.
3: Did you expect them after that to huddle around you, or just everyone be like, oh, just, great icebreaker. Join our crew.
2: The fakest thing I've ever done in my life, the fakest thing. It was so disingenuous. I looked at them and I said, good luck, ladies, and walked off. And I was like, I don't mean that. I bleed pink. I don't like you.
3: Yeah.
2: And so why would I say that?
3: Bleeds pink.
2: Why would I
3: think
2: do?
3: I think it's a plasma issue.
4: It's good. All the staff at the Thunderbirds we work with are just loving hearing this, Jodie.
2: I'm like, well, I don't even know why I did it. And I just, well, I was walked away and I was disgusted with myself, but I was just trying to be a nice person. But then I thought, you fake bitch.
3: Yeah. Well, you didn't have to start the initial conversation.
2: No, well, I didn't have to. I could have just kept on walking, got my bag and gotten the Uber and gone home. I could have done that, but did I know?
3: Gave them Vixen some motivation to keep on going.
2: Yeah.
3: Oh, jeez.
2: Oh, God, I hope not. Please gather around, make me feel a little bit better. Did you embarrass yourself in front of a celebrity? Because I swear to God, those Vixens looked at me like, oh, my God, can you please just go away? We've just lost. You're an idiot. Off you trot.
3: This is why Adelaide gets bullied as a city.
2: Because of me.
3: They're like, thank God we're leaving South Australia.
2: Single-handedly. Good. Because of me.
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1: When have you embarrassed yourself in front of a celebrity?
2: Yes. Let's go to Chris. When did you embarrass yourself?
3: So it was coming back from the Paris Olympics.
2: Yeah.
3: And I was at the airport. I saw a big group of like Australian athletes. And I just went up to them. Didn't know who any of them were. Just went up and was like, "Congratulations, guys. Like, so proud of you. Like, representing the country, blah, blah, blah. Love your work."
2: So nice.
3: And they all lost. Not a bronze medal or anything. So I, and I felt like the biggest idiot.
4: Oh, geez. Who was it, Chris? Was it Ray Gun?
3: No, it was just a big, like, I didn't know who they were, but I see them on like their uniforms and everything, and I went up, have a little chat with them and nothing. And I should have, like, looking back, I should have known, like, they would have been wearing the medals or something around the neck. Nothing.
2: Nah. Good on you for being nice. Yeah,
4: that's the thing, they should have known that you were just being a good sport.
2: Yeah, correct.
4: Buddy, come on.
2: Hello, Jared.
5: Good morning, guys. How are you going?
2: Good. Who'd you meet?
5: I met my childhood hero, Victor Bray, the drag racer, and got an autograph from him, and then he went, put his hand out to shake my hand, and I gave him a high five.
4: Damn it! Oh, no. That one moment. It's the one moment which you will remember forever.
5: He probably won't remember me, but
4: Do you know what, Jared? Hey, do you know what, though? He's actually more of a chance to remember you now than if you just gave him the stocks there to shake.
5: True.
2: Let's go to Shelby. Who'd you meet?
6: I met Sam Powell Pepper.
2: Yeah.
6: And as it came up in conversation, he asked me who I support. I wasn't quick enough to say Port Power and just continued that I told that I support a English football team, which is Nottingham Forest.
4: Oh, very nice.
2: Okay.
4: And what was Pep's response to that?
6: He just kind of looked at me, gone out, and then just skipped over.
4: Actually, more of a chance to remember you now than if you just gave him the stocks there to shake.
5: True.
2: Let's go to Shelby. Who'd you meet?
6: I met Sam Powell Pepper.
2: Yeah.
6: And as it came up in conversation, he asked me who I support. I wasn't quick enough to say

0: leaving the airport from the weekend where my partner proposed to me. So I was like, oh, this is perfect. Alyssa and David are a really strong couple. I'll ask them for some wedding advice.
1: Yeah.
0: And so I go up and ask them, and they're kind of like, haha, we can't really tell you anything. And then a week later, I'm watching the show, and they break up, and they don't even end up together anyway.
1: Oh.
2: Yeah. See, that's the thing I would have thought, Jess. If there's one thing I've learned, if you're looking for marriage advice, don't go near anyone who's had anything to do with married at first sight.
1: Yeah. Like, just
0: stick with it. Fair, valid.
1: Yeah.
2: Including my brother-in-law.
1: I know. He was on the show.
2: He was on the show. Yeah.
1: And just got married.
2: Happily married now.
1: Yeah.
2: But nowhere near the partner tried to set him up with.
1: Yes, I know.
2: What a disgrace that was.
1: Let's go to Sarah.
3: I was at the Lewis Capaldi concert earlier this year, and I was lucky enough to be invited into a corporate box. And
1: yeah.
3: Was in the box, and I was having a drink there, and I looked around, and this really, really tall guy walked in, and I went, oh my goodness, you're so tall. And I'm really sure. And then I said, gee, with your height, you should be playing basketball. And he said, and I said, you know, we've got a team in Adelaide, the Adelaide
1: 36ers. Oh, no.
3: And he said, yeah, I know. And I said, oh, do you play basketball? He said, yes, I do. I said, oh, who are you? He said, Isaac Humphrey.
1: Big ass.
2: The big ass. Wow, oh, you're so tall.
3: I'm an idiot.
1: I just love that you thought in your wisdom to tell a 6'7" person that, do you know what? I know you never would have thought of this. You should play basketball.
2: Yeah.
3: Such a blonde moment. It was just so silly. And I just couldn't look him in the... And I made it even worse because, in the end, I was sitting in the front row of where we were in our book, and I said, you can sit behind me because you're so tall. You're going to be able to see over the top of me. I was trying to... recover from my embarrassment, and it just wasn't working.
1: He's never noticed that he was tall before, Sarah.
2: Why am I sitting at the front?
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1: Oh, geez, I'm exhausted from the weekend, I've got to say.
2: Oh, man.
1: Physically, mentally, socially, spiritually.
2: Emotionally,
1: probably the most exhausted I've been for a long time. We had a date on Friday night, Jodie. We went to EOS.
2: Yeah.
1: Off the back of you giving me a voucher for my 40th birthday. We finally used it for my 41st birthday.
2: Yes.
1: So we stayed over at EOS. Gosh, that place is classy.
2: Isn't it?
1: So classy. And we had dinner at ITL.
2: Yeah.
1: You been there?
2: Yeah.
1: You know what? I'm not a culture man, but that might be the best meal I've ever had in my life.
2: Oh, really?
1: Okay, it was really nice.
2: What'd you have?
1: We had like the crumb chicken.
2: Yep.
1: We had some greens, some potatoes. We had a margarita pizza. I had two or three beers. Cara had a cocktail. It was just delightful.
2: Oh, my God. So
1: service.
2: So bougie, you guys.
1: And the service was like genuinely awesome.
2: Yeah.
1: Anyway, look, I'm so not in my comfort zone in situations like, first of all, going to a fancy hotel. I don't think I've ever really done it before in my life.
2: Yeah.
1: But there was one particular moment.
2: Oh, no. What'd you do?
1: Which made Cara really, really stop. And she said, it's the first time she said to me for a while, and by a while, I mean like several days, she said, you didn't just say that. You're giving me the ick. So, and I thought that I was actually being very, very wise when I suggested that I ask Cara, should we bring our own pillows?
2: What do you mean?
1: I suggested, do we bring our own pillows? Because there's nothing worse when you go somewhere, wherever it is, and you don't have your pillow and you get a sore neck the next day.
2: I don't even know what to say.
1: The look on my wife's face when I suggested, do we take our own pillows to EOS?
2: I'm picturing you walking through the foyer.
1: And that's what she said. She said, what are you going to do? Are you going to turn up to reception as they take the car away for valet parking with your pillow under your arm? I said, well, yes. Is that not a normal thing?
2: You're in a 5-star hotel.
1: Whatever
2: pillow they deliver is going to be better than anything.
1: That is exactly
2: ever
1: what
2: you
1: said. That is literally word for word what you said. Just like, they have better pillows than us. Are you genuinely going to turn up with your pillow? What? And your slippers as well? And what else are you going to do? Rock up to the pool with your goggles on?
2: I hate everything about you right now. Why would you even suggest that?
1: That's exactly what she said too. She's like, I've never had the ick harder with you right now that she might turn up to reception with a couple of pillows under your arms.
2: It's very much like when people walk through the airport with the U-pillows.
1: Yeah, that's what it was.
2: Which I do sometimes.
1: 100%.
2: Depending on how far the flight is.
1: Yeah, and then I actually did go down to the pool with some flippers and a snorkel on.
2: Why?
1: I don't get out much.
2: Why?
1: Thank God I locked it down a few years ago, right? Because if we're meeting right now and that was our first interaction, boop, different direction.

0: and Maddie.
1: 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I say to Rod, we have to go. He goes, what? I said, we have to go right now. Right now. God, now, God. Leave. And Rod's gone round and said, everyone, sorry, we've got to go really quickly because Jenna needs a poo. I said, you did not have to tell them that. And I'm like, you can walk home. I'm going home because I don't poo in public.
2: You're like a cat. 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
1: Hey, there were some weird happenings in AFL land at the weekend. Some, you know what, we're getting to the business end of the year.
2: Yep.
1: It is June and not long until September. The Hawks are doing okay. They won by 16 points over the Suns. Now, it wasn't so much the result that caught my attention. It was their former vice captain, Dylan Moore. Now, he was interviewed. He was one of the best on the ground. He was interviewed post-match. And look, he got a little confused. He tried to use a saying that we've all sort of heard around the traps right. over the years, but he got himself into a bit of a tangle. Have a listen.
3: Last time you're in these rooms and the feeling you had and brought the elephant under the carpet or whatever you say, so you don't want to feel like that again, so...
4: Just run me past that saying one more time. The elephant out of the carpet.
3: Elephant.
4: Get the elephant
3: under the carpet.
4: We know what you're talking about.
5: So is he trying to say there's an elephant in the room?
2: Yeah,
5: and
2: elephant in the room.
5: We've swept something under the carpet.
1: That's exactly it. But, he swept the
5: elephant under the carpet.
2: The two. That's a big carpet.
5: I think you noticed.
1: Yeah, so we tried to pull the elephant out of the carpet. No.
5: That's amazing.
2: No.
5: I love it.
1: I mean, he's a footballer, so... I'm not saying that all footballers are, but, you know, I can forgive him.
5: Mm.
1: It's an innocent mistake.
2: I love how the commentating crew went back in for another.
1: Yeah, I know. Tell Gary Lyon.
5: That's something we'd do to you, Jase.
2: Yeah, 100%.
5: Jase, you get your sayings all a bit muddled sometimes.
2: Yeah, no, that's true.
5: You've come out with
2: that's true. That's why I'm not throwing shade on this guy.
1: Have we got anyone on the team got anything for us?
5: When I was in America.
2: America!
5: I was with my girlfriend, Pia. It was just the two of us, and there were like 10 Americans. And we were I can't remember what we were talking about. And I said, oh, my God, you couldn't swing a cat in there. And they were all like.
1: Yeah.
5: You couldn't what? And I was like, you couldn't swing a cat. And Pia and I were laughing so much. I think, like, we all say that. But in America, they could not get their head around that thing of saying, in America. They were like, you guys swing cats down there? Like, no, we don't.
2: How about this? 13-24-10. Give us a saying. We have to work out what it means.
1: Oh, yeah, good one.
2: Swing a cat, obviously, small space.
1: Or have you buggered one up?
2: Yeah.
1: You buggered one up?
2: Brody?
1: Either or.
6: Very famous, you've got them by the short and curlies.
2: Got them by the short and curlies.
1: So you've got them by the neck.
2: The balls. You got them by the balls. Shit.
6: Got them by the pubis.
5: Yeah.
2: Short and curlies.
1: They're saying you're under the pump, basically,
2: Yeah.
1: The short and curlies.
5: Remember Jay said that was the final gun in the coffin. Remember when you said that one?
1: The final gun.
5: Is that what
1: in
5: you
1: the
5: said? Or the final bullet in the coffin? What did you say? Final gun.
1: Start to sweep that elephant under the rug, isn't it?
2: It really is. The old final bullet in the coffin.
1: All right.
2: 13-24-10 is our number. We're talking sayings. Have you buggered one up or...
5: Have you got one that you say?
2: Yeah, have you got a favourite? We'll try and decipher what it means. In return, we've got a lot of good stuff to offload this week. We've got tickets to movies, little staycations.
1: Oh, I like a staycay.
2: 13-24-10 is our number. We are talking sayings. What's your favourite or what have you stuffed up?
5: Like, you know, when people say, oh, they're as dumb as a box of rocks.
1: Oh, yeah.
5: And then...
2: Isn't it dumb as a box of nuts?
5: Oh, they're probably as dumb as each other, to be honest. Or mad as a frog in a
2: snake?
5: Frog in a sock.
1: Frog in a sock.
2: Or cut snake.
5: A frog in a sock.
1: I think you're as mad as a cut snake.
5: You haven't heard frog in a
1: frog
5: sock?
1: Frog in a sock.
2: No, I've heard of frog in a pond. Oh, yeah, I've done a few of those.
1: Yum.
5: Mad as a frog in a sock.
1: Yeah.
2: 13-24-10, we're talking sayings. What's your favourite?

0: Jay's, Lauren and Clint
1: on Star 104.5.
2: We're talking sayings. Hawks player got himself in trouble post-match.
3: Well, not in trouble. He just got himself a bit muddled up.
4: Last time you're in these rooms and the feeling you had and brought the elephant under the carpet or whatever you say. So you don't want to feel like that again. So
5: just run me past that saying one more time. The elephant out of the carpet.
4: The elephant out of the carpet.
5: We know what you're talking about.
2: Do we?
3: We put the elephant under the carpet. So it was a hybrid of there's an elephant in the room and we swept it under the carpet.
6: A lot of people get the saying nip it in the bud wrong.
2: They say nip it in the butt.
6: Nip it in the butt. That's what they assume. It's the bud.
2: Just quickly, Pies are back. See that? Over Port.
6: Yeah, decent win. Yeah, Port only had the 3 wins this year.
2: Well, Port were 30 up and they cooked it.
3: He's only saying that because he barracks for Collingwood and our executive producer barracks for Collingwood.
6: Oh, so he's just trying to...
3: So he's just inserting some drama into the office.
2: I'm not riling him up. No, I'm not
3: riling
2: him.
3: You just said before, I was riling him up over the weekend on text and you've gone and doubled down. Don't say you're not riling him. You know exactly what
2: he's unrattled. You're unrattled, aren't you? Don't flip me the bird. Are you unrattled?
7: You don't even know the rules, so it doesn't count.
2: Oh, yeah, he sounds unrattled.
6: What did you say? You're unrattled?
3: It's a new fun.
6: You mean you're rattled? You big
3: Why
6: bogan.
3: Are you saying you're unrattled?
6: He goes, you're unrattled. You're unrattled, aren't you? You've just basically illustrated our exact phone topic, which is, when did you stuff up the saying?
3: Did you just merge you've unravelled and you are rattled?
2: Bit
3: and
2: both.
3: Said
2: yeah,
3: you're
2: yeah,
3: unrattled? You can't make that up. That's what we're talking about right now. Jace also famously said, that's the final bullet in the grave. Sort of nail in the coffin.
6: Emily, cop that bullet in the grave. You're already dead, but
2: I'm not going to the now when you can get a bullet. Hello, Em.
8: Hello. Good morning, everyone.
2: All right. What's the saying?
8: As useless as tits on a bull.
3: Yes.
2: Oh, great one.
3: Yeah, what? That's
8: a good one.
2: Yeah. And that means?
3: Well, it means you're completely useless.
2: Yeah.
6: No good.
2: Yeah.
3: Bulls don't need teats because.
2: That's right. Teats. No milk.
3: Mm. No, the mama bull needs that. What's that? Just a cow.
6: That's a mama bull.
2: That's a mama
6: that's
2: bull.
6: That's
2: mama
6: bull. Mama bull with the teats.
2: Let's go to Nicole. Good morning.
9: Good morning.
2: What's the saying?
9: What's that got to do with the price of fish?
6: Oh, what does it have to do with the price of fish?
3: Now, where does that come from?
9: I'm not actually sure. My dad said it to me all the time growing up whenever I'd be talking to him about something and he'd go, what's that got to do with anything pretty much?
3: Yeah, exactly. That's what it means, right? What's it got to do with anything? I wonder where that comes from.
2: Loved a saying growing up.
3: Did he?
2: Yeah, like if you were eavesdropping, you probably wouldn't understand the language.
3: Yeah, yeah, right. Like he spoke in in rhymes.
2: Yeah, that was one of his favourites.
3: Clint, do you have a heritage of that?
6: It says, well, the heritage, it originated in the US. America.
3: Mm-hmm.
6: It doesn't really go in. It's just basically a sarcastic colloquial idiom used to point out that someone has made an irrelevant comment.
3: Oh, there you go.
6: Yeah. Alison, hello.
10: Hello, how are you?
6: We are excellent. What's the saying you've got?
10: Not my circus, not my monkeys.
3: Yeah, I love that.
2: What one's that?
3: Not my circus, not my monkeys.
10: Not my man.
2: I've never heard that.
3: Yeah. It's basically like,
6: I've got nothing to do with it.
2: I've got nothing to do with this.
10: Yeah. Yeah. It's
2: none of
10: my business.
2: Not my circus, not my
3: monkeys.
2: So
3: someone walked in right now.
2: I love
3: right?
2: that.
3: Say our boss was to walk in and start talking about a problem on another show and be venting and we'd just be like,
2: not our circus, not
3: my
2: monkeys.
3: Not my monkeys.
6: And also
3: that's
6: it's a good
3: else.
6: Way of saying you deal with it.
3: Yeah.
6: You know what? You bloody deal with it. Your problem.
2: Yeah, I'm going to roll that one out.
6: Oh, no, you'll bugger it up. You're like, not my circus, not my clown.
3: Yeah, exactly.
2: And the monkey thing with a bullet.
3: It probably will be your circus and your monkeys that you're complaining
2: Yeah, don't join them.
6: That was a good one.
3: It is your circus and they are your monkeys.
6: Well, he's the monkey. That's why.
3: Not my circus, not my monkeys. No, that's
2: Emily. Monkey under the cup.
3: That's the Hawkins circus.
2: Hello, Dale.
6: Dale.
11: Good morning, guys. How are we?
2: Yeah, we're good, Dale. We're talking sayings. What do you got for us?
11: Well, it's always the finishing move of the night when you're out with your mates or you're going somewhere and then you pull out the old, all right, guys, I'll see you around like a rissole.
3: Oh,
6: round
3: like a rissole. See you around
6: like a rissole. I like that.
2: Not
3: That's
2: bad.
3: Very Dale Kerrigan.
2: It is
3: Dale.
2: Very Dale Kerrigan.
3: Hello.
2: I've never used that one.
6: Haven't you?
2: No.
3: Say round like a rissole.
2: Circus, not my monkey.
6: That is a strain,
3: isn't
6: it?
3: No, you can't just say not my circus, not my monkeys in random sentences.
2: What's that got to do with the price of fish?
3: Oh, my, so annoying.
2: All right, let's sweep that segment under the carpet.
3: Yeah, that's right.
6: That's all right. That's
2: Thank
6: good.
2: You.
3: Yeah, not well the done. Elephant. Oh, yeah, we pulled the elephant under the carpet.
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1: Let's catch up with our man.
2: But he's just a normal guy at the World Cup, probably half cut. Our man on the ground gonna tell us what's up.
1: That's right. He is our official, unofficial correspondent for the World Cup.
3: Just a normal guy who's packed his bags and gone to follow the Socceroos.
1: A tradie from Melbourne, living large on Long Beach, LA, and he joins us now. Morning, Fudge.
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3: Morning, Fudge.
5: Morning, ladies and gents. How are we?
1: We're good.
3: Oh, Fudge, you were at the game?
5: I was, guys.
2: But he's just a normal guy at the World Cup, probably half cut. Our man on the ground gonna tell us what's up.
1: That's right. He is our official, unofficial correspondent for the World Cup.
3: Just a normal guy who's packed his bag and gone.

0: rolled against was probably the bloody USA, but we didn't. So, you know what? It's okay. We had some good chance walking in, you know. There was there was a couple of risque things going on. Yeah. A little bit of what was the best one, I think, was the Aussie boys are out. What was it? The Aussie boys are out for the brew. And Donald Trump is something. Oh, I've got to remember it. It might have got us into trouble.
1: Did that go down well?
0: Say it on radio. And I'll tell you what, there was a problem. We thought we might get kicked out of the stadium. So
2: we did hear any.
0: The UK supporters apparently had done something similar, and I think it was Atlanta, and they'd got booted. So, you know, it was a bit trepidatious, but that's all right. We got through it, guys. We got through it.
1: Yeah, you don't want to get booted from the stadium. Now,
2: no fudge.
1: Okay, fudge.
0: Freaking price for the tickets I paid, guys. It was $1,600 Australian for a ticket. I wasn't going to not go in.
1: Hey, fudge. What happened to the Socceroos in your expert opinion?
0: Right. Look, honestly, we basically didn't turn up in the first half, guys.
2: No, we didn't.
0: What happened? We just, he went with a lineup change. There's been a lot of commentary about that. Now, I don't think that was the issue. The fact was we were there. The boys really weren't switched on for probably about the first half an hour. And unfortunately, we conceded those two goals in that time. And at the end of the day, we came out in the second half. We really came at them. We were going. There was some questionable refereeing decisions.
2: Well,
0: and that's even coming from the US fans.
2: What
0: so that's saying something.
2: That second goal, fudge, that was offside every day of the week, wasn't it?
0: Well, there was... Profanity's been yelled over the fence, I can tell you that much, because we were a bit... Was it offside? Was it not offside? The fact is that it probably was. They haven't called it for us. And as you can imagine, as Australian fans, right behind that goal, the referee was copping an earful.
1: Yes.
0: Let's just say
1: now,
0: that.
1: Where do we find you now, Fudge? Are you in LA or on your way to LA?
0: We are in LA now.
1: Great.
0: We're on Long Beach. I'm just walking the piers in Long Beach, and I swear to God, every franchise you can think of is dead set up here. There's a PF Chang's, a Hooters right next door. It's insane. Seriously insane.
1: Are
0: I don't know how they do it over here.
1: Are you dropping by Hooters to support the small business?
0: Oh, look, if I have to, I might. But, you know, there's also Tequila Jackson. When, you know, in Rome, you've got to do what they're doing. You know what I mean?
1: Fudge, do the Socceroos beat Paraguay?
0: The Socceroos do beat Paraguay.
2: Yeah.
0: I think they get up. I think you'll find that Popper's lineup will be solid by then. And I'll tell you, look, here's for all the Australian fans out there. Let me tell you something. First of all, we're through to the next round because short of a loss by a lot of goals, which I can't see happening, we will finish in third place at very worst.
1: Mm.
0: But a draw or a win will put us through into the next round again. So
1: that'd
0: this
1: be
0: is
1: nice.
0: Good. So okay. I'm telling you, I'm saying this live. I'm going to tell you right now.
1: Okay.
0: We are going to the 32. That's a guarantee. And you can put that on, mate. Yep.
1: Thanks for the exclusive.
2: It's like, remember that octopus that used to pick the winners?
1: We got Fudge. Fudge, have you got a family back here in Melbourne? You want to do a shout-out?
0: I do have a family back there in Melbourne, guys. Yes, I do. I've got extended family. If you're asking if I have children and a wife, the answer to that is no.
1: No.
2: But are you looking for one in America, Fudge?
1: Oh, yeah.
0: No. I can pretty flat out say no.
1: I've been trying to find
0: food without sugar in it here, guys, and I swear to God, everything has sugar in it, and I can... if you're looking at the streets, you can tell everything's got sugar.
2: He doesn't want a wife. He just wants some food with no sugar.
1: I'll tell you, I wouldn't have picked him as a health nut.
0: Pretty much. Well, I'm telling you, I feel like I've got diabetes and I've only been here for a week.
2: He's sweet enough.
1: All right,
2: we love you, Fudge.
1: Well, we can't wait to talk to you again. Yeah, well, there you go.
0: I'll tell you what, look, we've got the pre-game coming up. I think what it'll be, Friday morning, your time.
2: Mm-hmm.
0: So, see how we go. I'll either speak to you after the game or we can have a chat before the game and I'll give you live updates of what we think the lineups are going to be.
1: Well, we have to do that.
2: Just quickly, Fudge. So, if we make it through to the round of 32, does your tour end there or do you stay on? Or do you come on?
0: Well, this is what I'm debating right now. So, we're trying to look at 32 tickets and 16.
2: Yeah.
0: And as we discussed in the first report, that FIFA are rorting every fan here. So, it's difficult to get tickets at the moment, but I have got the possibility of staying on. We're waiting. That Paraguay game, and who knows, I might push that chat. And if I do, I'm happy to ring you and tell you all about it.
2: Fudge,
1: at least you don't have to ask the wife's permission.
0: That is damn right. That's exactly right. Well, that's what I've got going. And I'm also not looking for a wife here.
1: Good on you, Fudge.
2: Good on you, Fudge.
0: Good on you, guys. You have a good one and go Aussies.
2: Yeah, come on, you bloody Socceroos.
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2: Hey, guys, I have like a Facebook page that I do not use. But
3: I mean, nor do I.
4: Facebook's coming back, guys.
3: Is it?
4: Yeah, so Meta.
3: No, you're just getting older.
4: No. Meta are now paying a lot of influencers to move their content over to Facebook.
3: Really?
2: Ah.
4: Yeah, to bring it back.
3: Because they've got Reels now and everything, don't they?
4: Yeah. They're pouring a lot of cash into Facebook.
2: There's a lot on there that's different to when I used it a lot back in
3: tacker.
2: The day. Yeah, when I was a tacker. Anyway, I was having a peruse the other day, and there is one Facebook page that I joined God knows when. Doesn't sound like me, because it's called The Dull Women's Club.
3: The Dull Women's Club.
2: Dull Women's Club. And it's got 1.6 million members.
3: Jesus. Wow. What happens in the Dull Women's Club,
2: Well, you know
3: Lauren?
2: What? It's actually random things that are all very dull. What you're posting has to be fairly dull.
3: Okay.
2: Like someone,
4: have you got to get approved what you post?
2: I'm not sure. I've never posted.
3: Can you imagine you posting on that?
4: The community pages, you have to get approved for your posts. They kick you out if you're not engaging. Like they're ruthless. Mm.
2: Like there's things like this woman's looking for a new toilet and she wants to know what shape is the most comfortable.
3: No, that's dull.
2: And it's dull, but there's like hundreds and thousands of comments going, don't get the square one, dull. You're going to regret it.
3: Oh, you can't have a square dummy.
2: From that,
4: a square toilet? I've never heard of that.
2: Like this.
4: No.
2: From that to like women just posting photos of themselves going, I'm a 45-year-old woman and I hate taking selfies, but here's a photo of me, and all the other women are like, power to you, sis, you look great. Get out there.
4: You should post one of those.
2: It's really...
3: It's so there's like,
2: look at this lady. I've been seeing all your wonderful pictures, so I thought I'd post mine. I'm not happy with my pictures, but my husband always says I'm beautiful, so I'll keep him. Anyway, here's a photo. Hi, ladies.
3: Oh,
2: she's got hundreds of comments being like, good on you, sis.
3: There.
2: Have a great day.
3: Enjoy sitting in your leather recliner.
2: So all kinds of leather recliner. In the UK, she is.
4: Good on her.
2: Now, why I'm on this Facebook page,
4: I'd like to know.
2: I've no idea. But one popped up the other day, and it's got like, hundreds of thousands of comments, and it said, hey guys, what sucked as a child but do you love as an adult? And the comments on it really gave me a chuckle. There's some comments up there, like having a nap. Kids hated being put to bed.
4: Oh, how good's a nap?
2: And, hiking was an option. Blue cheese. Kids hate that.
3: Yeah.
4: I think just nice food.
2: Yeah.
4: Do you know what I mean? Like nice food you'd hate as
2: a
4: kid.
2: It got a bit kooky. Like, getting spanked.
3: Getting spanked? Morgan Marie Bowers.
2: Hated it as a kid.
3: Good
2: loves
3: on you,
2: it
3: Morgan.
2: As an adult.
4: Morgan,
3: that's
4: looks
3: a good
4: like
3: point, though.
4: Like it, yeah.
2: Going to bed early.
3: Okay.
2: Anyway, so it got me thinking, what did suck as a kid but is awesome these days?
3: Yeah.
2: Like
3: this
2: going
3: is
2: to bed
3: me.
2: Early.
3: This is me because I'm an old person. I would say one is a condiment.
2: Oh,
4: I love a condiment. As a kid,
3: you're going to hate
2: general.
3: It.
4: As a kid, all you cared about tomato sauce.
3: Well, as a kid, I hated marmalade, but I
4: Jesus
3: bloody
4: Christ.
3: Love marmalade now.
2: You are such an old.
3: I love it. I love it.
2: You are.
3: It's one of the most underrated spreads in the pantry.
2: Amazing.
3: No?
4: A marmalade.
3: What about you?
2: But what's the difference between marmalade and jam?
3: It's just got a bit of tang to it, a bit of bite.
4: Mm. What about a nice tea?
3: Like a
2: Ceylon.
4: Oh, there's no way you'd have a tea as a kid. And now, give me a nice little chamomile. Or
2: yeah, we're tea drinkers in here.
3: That's because we've got IBS. So it settles the tummy.
2: What does? What does?
3: The tea.
4: Hated having IBS as a kid.
3: A little chamomile. Yeah, settles the tummy.
2: You know what I hated as a kid? Olives. I thought they were the
3: olives.
2: Now I could eat them out of a jar, on a pizza.
4: What about a kid? You don't want them on a pizza.
3: What about going to bed at 7:30?
2: Oh, heaven. Huh? But I would throw my toys out as a kid if my parents said
4: I was begging my 10-year-old to go to bed last night so I could go to bed.
2: Yeah. 13, 24, 10. What sucked as a kid? But is awesome, isn't it?
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1: We're talking what sucked as a kid but you love as an adult.
2: Yeah, I saw this post on the Dull Women's Club. Surprisingly, I'm a member. Some good stuff goes down in there actually, but this one really got the galleys chatting.
1: What about kisses?
2: Yes.
3: Yeah.
1: Hated it when you were a kid. Don't kiss me, Mum.
2: Oh, yeah. And holding hands.
1: Oh, yes.
2: I mean, when I was little, I loved it. And then as a teenager, forget about it. And
1: now,
3: you love a cash, do you?
1: Oh, whatever was offered.
2: If it was offered. Did you, offered?
1: No, I said whatever is offered. 13, 24, 10 is our number.
2: What sucked as a kid but is lit as an adult?
3: Good Louise. Topic, Lauren.
2: Good morning.
4: Good morning.
2: What sucked as a kid but we love now?
4: Mum's opinion.
2: Yes,
1: that's true.
2: No, I call my mum, like, even just for advice. Like, calling your mum.
4: She's the first person you call now, whereas as a kid, she was the block.
2: As a teenager, forget about it.
3: I'm 43 years of age and I call mum about, you know, medical ailments, recipes, all sorts of things.
2: I still call mum. I'm like, what blood type am I, mum?
3: No, exactly.
1: Like, yes.
2: Get it together.
3: You need to know that.
1: Since my mum passed away, I no longer know my taxation number. Oh. I'll never know it again. That's it. That's gone.
2: I know. You do. Like, even
3: you need
2: my,
3: a philo fax.
2: My Paul was sick the other day and I had to call mum and I go, what hospital should I go to? She's like, what?
1: Yeah.
2: What do you mean? I'm like, which is, what do you recommend?
1: Haven't done my super, because normally whenever she rings, have you done your super?
3: Jason.
2: Mum, the dog's sick. What should I do?
1: Yeah. Oh. Emma, good morning.
3: Morning.
5: Good morning, team. Love the show.
1: Oh, thank you, Emma.
5: A weekend free of no sport and birthday party.
2: Yeah.
1: I hated it as a kid. You'd be like, what? Nothing on.
2: I know.
1: And now, oh, it's like winning Powerball.
2: No birthday parties.
1: Oh.
2: Awesome. Yeah, you'd think you were missing out as a kid.
1: Yeah.
3: Love it.
2: If you weren't invited to a birthday party.
3: Yeah.
2: What about when you're not invited to something and you're like,
1: yes. Yes.
2: That is called JOMO, the joy of missing out.
1: Oh, I love JOMO.
2: We've gone from FOMO to JOMO.
3: Okay.
2: Mm-hmm.
1: Unless it's being invited for that pash again. What about a road trip?
2: Oh,
1: hated it as a kid.
2: Hated it. Now?
3: I don't know. I reckon you're a bit squirmy in the car still.
1: No, I can last a good 20.
3: Okay.
2: He thinks it's a road trip coming to work in the morning.
1: It is.
2: B, good morning.
6: Good morning.
2: What did you hate as a kid but you love as an adult?
6: Being sent to my room all alone.
3: Just lock the door.
1: Oh, my God.
6: Yeah,
1: grief.
6: I wish someone would do that right now.
2: Oh, my God. How
3: just
2: good.
3: Silence. That's silence.
1: That's funny.
2: Being sent to your room on your own. That was a bad punishment.
1: God, we should implement that at home.
2: Yeah.
1: If I'm out of line, Lou, just send me to my room.
2: Send me to my room. I'd love to be just, go to your room on your own and spend an hour there.
1: Okay.
2: Yes. Man.
1: Come out when you're ready to say sorry.
3: What about
2: I'll
1: never say sorry.

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1: But Rod didn't bring me my little knee blankie yet. Bit disappointed. Only had two cups of tea. Very disappointing.
0: Seriously, your husband, Rod.
1: Yeah, you can't get good help, can you? Is this where we're heading with this?
0: You are unbelievable. Poor Rod has worked harder on this show today than anyone else.
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11: Good morning, Coasties. This week's flying. Tuesday already. It is Adam with the end. The next half hour is going to fly by because then it is time for your faves, Gina and Maddie. And the more music variety is going to get us there. The weekend can't fill my face. Some new Ed Sheeran repeated too after Taylor Swift Love Story.

0: This is Waking You Up, right? Anastasia. I'm out of love on Stone 104.5. I tell you what, we are not out of your Niall Horan tickets. We have a stack for you to win. Just remember, Kirsties, we are your home of Niall Horan. And Gina and Maddie are going to make another Coastie winner this morning when they are back in just 15 minutes. So let's get there quicker, hey, with the more music variety. I got some Olivia Dean, So Easy to Fall in Love, on the other side of this.
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0: We are going to see how your roads are faring. How is the M1 as you're travelling to Sydney for work? Get an update from the newsroom then. It is time for your phase. Gina and Maddie in this morning with the cheap seats back on your telecultural correspondent and host of Big Brother, Mel Trescina, is hanging out.
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2: Bit of fog around this morning on the M1 Pacific Motorway. We're spotting it around Bar Point, Mount White, and there's a bit of it over the Moonee Creek Bridge as well. We had an earlier minor crash on the M1 Pacific Motorway at Arimba, but traffic still seems to be making good time on the M1. A 25-minute northbound trip from Morisset to Beresfield and 25 minutes southbound from the Carryong Interchange to Warunga. Want that big deal feeling? You can this Prime Day with big savings on beauty, fitness, fashion and more. 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Don't miss Prime Day, July 7 to 13. Mostly sunny today, 18 the top. I'm Tim Govers. That's the latest. 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
8: Oh, well, none of us are getting any younger, are we, doll? 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
20: Mostly sunny today, a top of 18 degrees. Good morning, I'm Susie Thompson. The UK will soon have its fifth Prime Minister in 4 years following the resignation of Keir Starmer. The 63-year-old won the general election in a landslide just 2 years ago, but his popularity has waned on the back of immigration issues, a weak economy and soaring crime. Police are appealing for help to find a 15-year-old girl missing from Wyoming. Isabella Usacheva was last seen on Turpentine Street on Sunday. She's described as Caucasian, about 150 centimetres tall, with a slim build and short black hair. There's a photo of her on the New South Wales Police Force Facebook page. Anyone with any information on her whereabouts is urged to contact Crime Stoppers. A second wild bird has tested positive for the deadly H5 bird flu strain near Esperance in Western Australia, raising concerns the virus could spread further. Local authorities say they will now draw on 2 years of preparation to keep it from entering South Australia. Adelaide University Associate Professor Wayne Boardman's told Nine it can decimate bird life and even spread to humans.
21: It's mostly an animal health issue. There have been cases of disease in people overseas, certainly if people come in contact with animals that have been infected.
20: Raising concerns the virus could spread further. Local authorities say they will now draw on 2 years of preparation to keep it from entering South Australia. Adelaide University Associate Professor Wayne Boardman's told Nine it can decimate

0: wild weather last week that saw him flown to hospital in a critical condition. The Modera families released a statement saying Tony was overcome with emotion and gratitude when his children described how Crows fans had honoured him on Saturday. Updating sport, and former Wimbledon champion Markéta Vondrousová has been suspended till 2030 on an anti-doping violation. The Czech player refused to take an anti-doping test after several attempts. The 2023 champion says she was affected by stress and poor mental health. And at the FIFA World Cup, Egypt has scored its first ever win, fighting back to beat New Zealand 3-1. Argentina has had a 2-0 win over Austria this morning, while France will do battle with the Graham Arnold-coached Iraq from 7 this morning.
1: Central Coast weather.
0: We're in for a mostly sunny top of 18 on the coast today. Some showers about tomorrow, a top of 18. Showers also on Thursday and on Friday. Right now, it's 9 degrees at Gosford on Star 104.5, the home of Gina and Maddie for breakfast.
2: Gina and Maddie. Susie Thompson, I was going to say thanks to Suze there, but she's bringing the rain for the week. What's she doing, Susie T? Seriously. Be a good journalist and investigate some sunshine, I reckon. How about that? No, thank you very much, Susie Thompson. 9 degrees in Gosford, but the feels like Jenna Jeffries, 6.3.
3: Ooh, chilly manilly.
2: We've got a big show loaded up for you today. We've got more of your tickets to go along and see Sydney's Hot Shots. So, yeah, for a loose ladies' night out, we'll hook you up with some tickets to go along there. Meet some of the lads with their oiled-up body, get a photo, get front row seats, or gold seats, whatever they call them these days, and then you get a cocktail on arrival as well. Oh, boy. We'll give you a chance at that. Niall Horan tickets, we've got those. If you want to win them, we're going to give away our first lot today and put you in the draw as well. But before we do any of that, Jenna Jeffries, let's go.
4: To get that brain firing and warmed up for the day ahead, here's Gina's 5:30 quiz.
3: Okay, boys, I've gone a bit tougher today. How many...
2: Well, it couldn't be any tougher than yesterday because you weren't here. We were trying to get the technology sorted because you were broadcasting live from a farm. And we're like, no, we don't have G for 5:30.
3: I know. And I had some Australiana ones ready for you yesterday because I was literally in the outback. But today...
2: Have you binned them? Have you binned the Australiana ones?
3: I could find them. It'd be hard to find them this quickly because I've just got some regular difficult ones for you today. Right. Okay,
2: Pabs, you feeling sharp?
5: Not really.
2: Yeah, no, man. To be honest.
3: He's looking pretty chilled, actually.
5: Yeah.
3: How many dots appear on a pair of dice?
5: Pablo.
3: Yeah, Pabs.
5: Oh. There's a few.
3: You're counting them in your head right now?
5: I can't count that quick. Let's go 48.
3: You're so close, but no.
2: I will go... Oh, I can't be bothered doing maths right now either. If he's close, I'll go 42.
3: Yes!
2: Wow, I can tell you I pulled that out of where the sun don't shine.
3: Okay, who was the ancient Greek god of the sun? Speaking of the sun...
5: Oh, I only know a couple.
2: Yeah, me too.
5: There's Zeus.
2: Matt?
3: No, not Zeus. Yes, Matty.
2: No, Ares is the god of war. No, I'm water. Out. I don't know.
5: What's it start with?
3: It starts with A.
2: It is A.
3: Do you want to rhymes with?
5: It's not Aquaman.
2: No. Jason Momoa. Pretty sure Jason Momoa isn't an answer. Give us a rhyme. Give us a rhyme.
3: Starts with A, rhymes with swallow.
2: Oh, Matt.
5: Pablo.
3: Yeah, Matt.
2: Apollo?
3: Yes.
2: Is that what you're going to say, Pabs?
5: Yeah.
2: No!
3: I really
2: wish I didn't buzz in now.
3: He was going to say Olo, weren't you?
5: He's going to say arrow.
2: Oh, boy. Oh. That is what you can look forward to. Another 3.5 hours of that coming your way right across the Central Coast. Happy to be here, team. Thanks for joining us. It's Jenna and Maddie here on Star 104.5. This is Zomba.

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1: Everyone in America would have been happy Saturday morning when the US team beat the Socceroos. The World Cup is taking over a lot of people's lives at the moment, Gina Jeffries. I know Rod, your husband, is just frothing on it. He's up at every opportunity to get around the games. We have our very own World Cup correspondent. We have been able to secure the one person that knows the most about football in this country. We call it soccer. He calls it football. The rest of the world, except for America, calls it football too. It is 9-year-old Ashton Ryrie from the Under-9 Strikers, and it's time to get his latest update on what has been going on in the FIFA 2026 World Cup.
2: Well, it's great to be back, Gene and Maddie. We're up to match day 12 of the World Cup. I'm running on very little sleep, but loving every single minute of this incredible tournament. One of the games of the tournament so far is England's 4-2 win over Croatia in Dallas. The English fans are already saying football's coming home. They're always a good laugh. Personally, I reckon another 60 years before they lift the trophy again.
3: Jude Bellingham tells you all he's at the World Cup.
2: After the excitement of putting Turkey in the bin, I must admit I was cranky after Socceroos' performance against the Yanks. Papa with a few crazy team selections. How do you drop Nesteroy after his first round performance? Mum reckons it's ridiculous that we got up at 4 a.m. to watch the football in the first place. She said all the kids were moody for the rest of the day because we were so tired. Fair point, but it's the World Cup. It's a huge game for the Aussies on Friday, but I'm backing the boys to get the job done and qualifying for the round of 32. And to all the kids listening, make sure you tell your parents it would be completely un-Australian to send you to school on Friday. In fact, I can sense a flu outbreak heading for the coast this week. Sorry, Mr. Angle. See you on Monday.
4: I tell you what, any boss who sacks anyone for not turning up today is a bum.
2: Outside the Socceroos, my game of the week is Norway versus France. The French would start favourites, but never ride off the Norwegians. They're descendants of the Vikings, Maddie. They're not scared of anyone. Away from the football, social media has been going crazy. One of the biggest stories from the week was Boston running out of beer.
5: Scottish fans reportedly drank so much booze for the World Cup in Boston that some bars have run out of beer.
2: Those crazy Scots have certainly been making the most of this World Cup. I just hope they remembered to pack sunscreen. For the punters out there, I'm officially withdrawing my prediction that Spain will win the World Cup. If you can't beat Cape Verde, you're dreaming if you think you're taking home the trophy.
6: Tell him he's dreaming.
2: Finally, Gene and Maddie, how good have some of the chants been this week? My personal favourite from the Socceroos has been na-na-na-na-na-na-na-na. Turkey's in the bin, turkey's in the bin. That's all from this week, Gene and Maddie. Enjoy the football, get some sleep if you can, and I'll all catch you in the round of 32.
1: Ashton Ryrie, our exclusive World Cup correspondent from the Under-9 Strikers there with his wrap of the week and what we have to look forward to. G, I don't know how we've managed to afford him to be a part of our show. Seriously.
7: He's amazing. I love him. Na na na na na na na na na na na.
1: Turkey's in the bin. In the bin.
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8: 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Central Coast traffic.
9: A 25-minute southbound trip at the moment on the M1 Pacific Motorway from the Carryong Interchange to Wooronga. There is a little bit of fog around Mount White and at Bar Point, but otherwise she's easy breezy. Northbounders are getting from Morisset to Beresfield in 25 minutes also, with overnight roadwork packing up on the M1 at Freeman's Waterhole and Minmai. This winter, too many people are one crisis away from homelessness. 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Mostly sunny and 18 today. I'm Tim Govers. That's the latest. Central Coast traffic on Star 104.5.
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1: I did see this story rolling around, G, over the weekend, and I thought I can't ignore it because, like, it's a serious news story. Police are on the hunt for a magician who has seemed to disappear on the Gold Coast. Now, this is, it's legit, right? So we've got to tread carefully here because, like, anyway. So I saw it. It's 100% true story out of the Gold Coast. The magician's last name is Hidden as well.
2: It's not.
1: Yeah. And so hopefully, let's just hope the magician who is missing, like, turns up, right? And he's found safe and sound. But whenever I see a news story like that or a post like that, the first thing I do is run to the comments.
0: Gina and Maddie, run, don't walk to the comments.
1: Okay. Warwick wrote on the news story where the magician has disappeared and police are looking for him. He'll be behind someone's ear. Kyle wrote, always learn the reappearance trick before learning the disappearance trick. That's magic 101. Arnest wrote, who else is here for the comments? That's me, mate. That's me. That's what I'm doing here. Pretty wrote, I went to see a Mexican magician once. He went uno, dos, and then disappeared without a trace. Has anyone tried saying, this is James Lee Turner has said, has anyone tried saying 3, 2, 1 and you're back in the room? Kay wrote, and he's a dove now. And the best one goes to Steph, who says, I hope he just reappears and goes, ta-da!
0: Gina and Maddie.
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4: Plenty of traffic coming down the motorway link from Doyleson this morning, but they're making good time. The Tuggerah interchange, Wyong interchange also clear. We're looking good through the Karyong interchange as well, but traffic is filling up very quickly. There's quite a bit coming up from Woi Woi now on Woi Woi Road and Brisbane Water Drive. Once you get onto the M1, apart from a little bit of fog in the usual spots, it's a clear run each way. 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Mostly sunny and 18 today. I'm Tim Govers. That's the latest Central Coast traffic on Star 104.5. 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
7: Mostly sunny today, a top of 18. Good morning, I'm Susie Thompson. The man tipped to be the UK's next Prime Minister has been formally sworn in as the MP for Makerfields just hours after Sir Keir Starmer confirmed he's stepping down from the top job. Andy Burnham is widely expected to replace Starmer, who delivered an emotional speech from Downing Street, conceding he no longer has the backing of the Labour Party. Tolls on Sydney roads will be capped at $50 a week from next Wednesday. The $10 reduction will be in place for 12 months as part of a suite of cost of living measures included in today's state budget. A promise to scrap admin charges on toll notices will also come into effect next month. Two men are facing charges after the theft of a van from a business in Wyong. Police will allege the van was taken from a business on Thursday before the number plates were changed. Police pulled the van over on Saturday night, arresting two men, but not before a police officer was struck by the vehicle and forced backwards through a fence. A search allegedly found meth on both men, along with a large knife on the passenger. The 28-year-old driver was charged with 9 offences, including car theft and driving offences, and was refused bail, while the 30-year-old passenger was charged with drug and knife possession and granted strict conditional bail. And Grammy-winning record producer Clive Davis has died at the age of 94. He helped with the careers of several massive stars, including Janis Joplin, Whitney Houston and Santana. He was also responsible for hit songs like Simon and Garfunkel's Bridge Over Troubled Water and Billy Joel's Piano Man. Updating sport, and a big blow to New South Wales ahead of State of Origin 3 with Bunnies centre Latrell Mitchell tearing his calf at training. South Sydney's medical staff believe it may be linked to the back injury, which has been troubling him all season. A double from Lionel Messi has led Argentina to a 2-0 win over Austria at the World Cup. That's 5 goals for Messi in just 2 games for the defending champions, and it makes him the all-time leading scorer at the FIFA World Cup.
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7: We're in for a mostly sunny top of 18 on the coast today. Some showers about tomorrow, a top of 18. Showers also on Thursday and on Friday. Right now it's 9 degrees at Gosford on Star 104.5, the home of Gina and Maddie for breakfast.
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9: Morning team, how we doing? Welcome to Tuesday, the 23rd of June, 6 o'clock club. It is good to have you here with us. 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Those Niall Horan tickets, they are the hottest tickets in town, and the only place you can win them is here with Gina and I, and across the day here at Star 104.5. The song you're listening out for today... Original 1Z, What Makes You Beautiful. When we play it in full, you know the drill. You call us. 4365 1045 and we could be sending you along to see him. But right now...
10: It's Gina's top three things you need to know today.
11: Oh, look, I love today's National Day. It's National Let It Go Day. So you've got to stop wasting energy on negativity and holding grudges and start letting things go to make more room for the positive sides of life. What a great theme for a day, Matty Baisley.
9: I'm really glad you cleared it up because I was about to let it go in the studio. And I thought, well, that's what we're celebrating.
11: Music news, Olivia Rodrigo is launching a moving on because people don't realise how I suffer in here and I'm trying to let them think it's perfection.
9: I never let it go in the studio, just as an FYI. I thought it was just today. I thought that's what we're doing.
11: Olivia Rodrigo is launching a music festival, Daisy Chain Fields. Isn't that a nice name she's come up with? Daisy Chain Fields is taking place in California this August, with all the proceeds going to non-profit groups. The festival also features Chapel Rowan, Cat's Eye and Stevie Nicks. I would go to see Stevie Nicks alone. Why don't we all go to California to the Daisy? We can wear Daisy Chains in our hair, Maddie. We can hold hands, all of it, you and me, perhaps.
12: I'm there. I'm not a nappy. I am not wearing a nappy.
11: No, but you got to wear Daisy Chains in your hair.
9: Okay. Mate, saying that out of context is so strange. Like, it was a small bit that we mentioned on the show yesterday about Olivia Rodrigo fans wearing nappies in the front row. People tuning in now just going, what, would he normally wear a nappy? Are wearing nappies normal? Why is he talking about wearing nappies?
11: Those festival toilets are disgusting. I don't know what's worse, actually. Have you been to, lately? Have you been to a festival toilet? They are gross.
9: Eat so much cheese, so you never need to go to the toilet while you're at a festival.
11: And don't drink water. Locally, there's...
9: We're lucky. The dudes are lucky. We can disappear behind a tree somewhere.
11: Yeah, you are. It's very difficult being a woman. At festivals, trying to wait.
9: Here we go. Jeez, I've walked into that one. Oh,
11: gosh. I'll let you out of it. Locally, there's a new Lego club at Tookley Library happening the last Friday of every month from 3 to 4pm for kids aged 8 to 12 years old. Bookings are essential via the council website. If your kiddo is into Lego, this is his or her thing. Isn't that cool? I'm terrible at Lego, but some kids are really good at it. There you go. There's your local news, Maddie.
9: It's fine. You've aged out, G. You're not allowed to go. Wasn't it 8 to 12? I think you're safe. Hey, let's get back into the tunes. As you know, I get the keys to the music library at this time every day. Sorry, I'm just choking on a little bit of pony. Because we have the ultimate girls' night out to give away this week to see Sydney's Hot Shots for you and 3 friends. Thought there's nothing better to get in the mood for Sydney Hot Shots. Producer Pabs has already taken off his mesh singlet. He's oiling up his chest. Here we go. It's

0: minutes after six, and spinning that one because coming to Wyong Rugby Leagues Club, the Sydney Hotshots. Now, they are putting on the ultimate girls' night, and we have got tickets for you and three friends all this week, including gold front row tickets. Oh, yeah, to see those abs glisten. Cowgirl hats, exclusive meet and greet with the Hotshots cast, a pre-show dinner, photos. Oh, gosh, photo, behave yourself if you win this. Photos with Sydney's Hotshots and a complimentary cocktail on arrival as well.
1: We can't talk about what we were talking about off air just what? Then, but oh, I think people...
0: My shirt? Is that what you want?
1: Your Western shirt, yes. You have got a lovely Western shirt on that has quick access, we've just realised. It goes pop, pop, pop, pop, pop.
0: It's the press stud buttons.
1: I need to do press stud buttons.
0: What if I do this? If I put it up to the microphone, you can hear how quickly I can rip my shirt off. You ready? See if this is audible or not.
1: Oh, God, now I can't unseal that hair.
0: You're welcome, ladies.
1: And the erect nipple really okay, took an eye out.
0: Are you glad you said nipple.
2: Are you waxing that?
0: Clippering, mate.
2: I use clipper.
1: Do you clipper,
0: clipper.
1: It?
0: Clipper.
1: Does it get
0: yeah,
1: itchy?
0: I got a clipper.
1: Does it get itchy when you make it short?
0: No. Just like number three all over on the chest.
1: Like you're like a hairstyle, but on your chest.
0: Yeah, otherwise it's just...
1: Your whole shirt size bigger.
0: People would pay for a tour to find me in the Congo, right?
1: That's really?
0: Baisley in the Mist. They could do a documentary.
1: Have you got on the back as well, or is it just
0: no,
1: on the front?
0: Just front. I'm like a top deck. Like it's just on the front, and then no hair on the back.
1: That's lucky, really, isn't it? I don't know if it's very attractive with hair on the back part.
0: Some people like it. You know, some people are into that kind of thing. I'm sure there's an OnlyFans for hairy backs.
1: Pabs, have you got hair on your back?
2: I'm hairless.
1: Are you?
0: He's like the Sphinx cat. You know those cats that are hairless? Dr. Evil had one, didn't he?
1: That's right.
0: Austin Powers.
1: Yes.
0: That is, if Pabs ever came back as an animal, he would be one of those hairless cats, which is, they're very uncomfortable to look at,
1: they are, to be totally honest, which fits.
0: But what about your legs? Because I don't think I see your shorts sometimes in shorts on gym day. But you're
1: hairless.
2: No, they're not hairless. There's not a lot of hair there.
1: It's prepubescent.
2: Well, I've got dark hair, so it's surprising it's not.
1: Yes.
2: Like darker on my legs, but no,
1: hardly any hair.
2: I never wanted to be hairy, so I'm happy with what.
0: I always wanted a beard. Like, I remember getting through, like, when being 15, 16, 17, I'm like, there was a wicketkeeper for Western Australia, Ryan, I've forgotten his last name now, and he had, like, he had this really good beard, and I was like, I want to be like him. Mm. And it just took forever, and then I finally could grow a beard, and then it was, like, a 10-year period, and now my beard's gone grey. And I'm like, because my hair hasn't, but my beard has, and I'm like, now...
1: That's so sense.
0: Right, this ain't just for men. Seriously.
1: You washed that grey right out of your hair?
0: I got my mate sent me this thing that was like a beard wash, where it was like if you wash your beard and it can get rid of the greys. I'm like, I cannot do that.
1: But how does that get on your skin as well?
0: It's Homer Simpson. But if I grew my beard long enough, not just clipped, I grew my beard long enough, then I could rinse it through. But anyone who, especially men, right? Yeah. Especially men.
1: I know.
0: You can tell.
1: Oh, you can tell.
0: No matter how good the product is, you know that person is dying their hair. And that's fine. If you want to do it, that's fine. I think you should be able to, you know, like if you want, you ladies dye your hairs all the time.
1: But
0: you know,
1: why
0: can't
1: standard,
0: the fellas?
1: The double standard is that a bit of silver in the blokes looks quite sexy, I think. So, fellas, if you are dyeing your hair.
0: But where's the double standard there? That's just your thought. Why is it a double standard
1: because
0: if it's just your thought?
1: Because girls colour their hair. Like, I've got silver in my hair too, but I don't want to show it to anybody.
0: But that's you saying that. I'd be fine with you showing your grays.
1: Would you? Well, no,
0: yeah,
1: but,
0: where's
1: but
0: the double standard,
1: girls,
0: though?
1: Well, so most girls like to get their hair coloured, and the truth is that a lot of girls I know think that guys look great with a bit of silver in their hair. So you blokes don't need to.
0: But you're doing it for you, right?
1: Yes.
0: Aren't you? You're not dyeing your hair for Rod.
1: No, he doesn't care one bit.
0: Yeah,
1: no,
0: exactly.
1: I care.
0: No.
1: I care. Yeah. But it's weird. Hey, it's weird how women think it's quite attractive to have a bit of silver. That's what I'm saying.
2: Silver fox.
1: Silver fox. Or even a little sparkle, little sprinkle. sprinkle of sparkles quite sexy.
0: And look at this guy over here. Not even... See, I've got the greys around the side, around the ears, yeah. Right around there, near the sideburns and stuff. Mm. This guy over here, not even one... Like, he's hairless everywhere else, but on his head, not one grey hair.
1: Is there a couple?
0: No.
1: But the thing is, the older you get, if you still don't have any greys, people will think you're colouring your hair. That's the thing.
2: Actually, I was lying in bed last night, and my daughter goes, oh, you got a couple of... ear hairs, went and got the tweezers and picked them out while I was lying in bed.
1: Good.
0: Yeah.
1: I mean, very unattractive.
0: I've hit ear pube stage. Like, they're just a couple. And I got given the little that can shave them. It's like a and you just get in there
1: they're
0: and go.
1: Great. Is it the same one that goes up your nose?
0: Oh, sorry. Yep.
1: Yeah.
0: I'm not going to tell you where else I put it either. Hey, this is Tame Impala's Dracula. Jenna and Maddie with you. What do we got? 10 degrees right now at Long Jetty. The feels like is 6. It is fresh. So if you're thinking about a jumper, do it. Hey, coming up real soon, I went down a bit of a Spotify vortex thanks to one of our listeners who sent me a playlist yesterday. And Jonah Jeffries, just after the 6:30 news, is going to tell us about dead butt syndrome.

0: Tame Impala, Star 104.5. I tell you what, Jenna Jeffries, it's good to have you back in the studio today. You were on the farm yesterday Nabeyak, just out of Nabeyak at Wangwok, with your fam, your country music fam, getting ready for the Country Love Tour. I saw, geez, your mate Brooke looks like a real good time.
1: She's loose.
0: If you wanted to have someone turn up that's going to be the life of the party, or just like if you're just like, I don't know how I could make this party better.
1: I know.
0: She looks like the person you would just go, oh my God, you know what? I know who to call.
1: Do you know? I said to her, because I actually recorded a podcast with her afterwards, which will be on later. And I said to her, oh my God, we've got one show that's a matinee, a Sunday afternoon. I love a Sunday afternoon matinee show because, you know, we can get home and get to bed early. She goes, no. She goes, you know what you do after a matinee show? You go out. I went, oh. She goes, she likes matinee shows for a very different reason.
0: I saw a video where you were pushing one of your gigs at, I think it was the Penrith Panthers. So for the Country Love, Panthers RSL or something. And then you guys were getting the days wrong. You're like, come and see us on Friday. No, it's Saturday. I'm like, oh my. And Panthers were happy with that video and they posted it. I was like, should we do another take? I was like, looks like this promotion of the tour interrupted drinking time. And they're like, nah. No, we won't do another one. We've got a bottle of Shiraz that's got our name on it.
1: We did this other thing where one of the boys came up with the idea that I stood there and it's Rod holding the phone every husband did it with their wife, and Rod said, I say, what's it like working with your husband all the time? And then I go on to say, it's so annoying. He's late. He's over there and we need to be there and he's late for everything and I like to be on time and I'm like going off. And then they overdub over my voice, Rod going, oh, I'm her favourite. I love her very much. Yes. She's beautiful. She loves me over there and she loves me here. And oh my God, I can't wait to see it. So we all did that. We had so much fun yesterday. It was just a dream to be back with the fam and singing all day. So I've lost my voice a little today, but gosh, it was fun.
0: You sound great. And I'll tell you what, if you do want to get around the Country Love Tour, July 5 at Mingara, all you need to do is just Google Country Love, Jenna Jeffries, and you'll be able to get your tickets. But you'll need to get them quick because they will sell out.
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3: Sparks Road carrying a bit through Warnervale towards the M1 Pacific Motorway. The M1 itself carrying plenty, but they're moving at least. It's a 25-minute northbound trip from Morisset to Beresfield, and it's a standard 25-minute southbound trip from the Carryong Interchange to Wurrunga. 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I'm Tim Govers. That's the latest. Central Coast traffic on Star 104.5.
4: 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It's me, Adam, taking over. And I have your more music variety with Robbie Williams, rock DJ.

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0: Thomas Santana, smooth here at Star 104.5. General Matty with you. Hey, coming up before 7 o'clock, we've got a double pass for you to go along to the Hunter Valley Beer and Wine Festival, which is happening at Ridges. It's an absolute ripper, happening Saturday the 11th of July. You know, boutique wineries, craft breweries, distilleries, gourmet food stalls, the whole lot. We've got a double pass. We'll hook you up with that before 7 o'clock. And we know, we love it, G, when people get in touch with us via our socials, at Gina and Maddie, and there you can find our personals as well. And Carissa slid into my DMs yesterday and she said, "Hey Maddie, love the show with you and Gina. I cannot wait for the next installment of On Court," which is the romanticy novel that I wrote about the university mixed netball team, which is a bit of a, you know, from the people who didn't create Off Campus, the Smash TV show and book. Well, it's in the works. Is there will be a new excerpt from that soon.
1: Okay, have you spoken to Netflix yet?
0: No, I'm trying to get a book deal first because that's kind of saying that's how it works.
1: Yeah.
0: If you get the book published and then you can then, you know, turn give it to a screenwriter or something and turn it into a Netflix deal. So
1: yeah, I think that's smart.
0: Yeah, Penguin, still haven't called. But that's all right. Look, maybe I'll do independent publisher. Who knows? But she also said, "I know you love your music, and I found this playlist that I thought might tickle your fancy." And so I clicked on it, and it's a playlist on Spotify, and it's called Pairs of Songs with Eerily Similar Beginnings. Doesn't roll off the tongue, but it is. There are 407 songs in this playlist, and basically, it does what it says on the tin: pairs of songs with eerily similar beginnings. So I thought I might just spin a couple for them and get you to listen to them, G. So this is the Supremes with "Baby Love," and then the song that comes after it in the playlist is Amy Winehouse's "Back to Black." So the whole playlist is essentially that kind of thing. So we've got the Kinks with "Sweet Lady Genevieve." Okay, and then the song that follows it is the Beach Boys' "God Only Knows."
1: Wow.
0: Yeah? Doing it for you? Okay, so we've got Gary Glitter, "Rock and Roll Part 2." And then the next song is the Black Keys, "Howlin' For You."
1: Oh, wow.
0: Right, and then we've got a little, this is, you've got me here, we've got some Hamilton, some Broadway. So this is the Cabinet Battle number 2 from Hamilton.
2: "The issue on the table, France is on the verge of war with England."
0: Does that sound familiar at all? What if I played you a bit of Beyoncé's "Naughty Girl"? And then we got a bit of the Supremes, "You Can't Hurry Love."
1: Oh, yeah.
0: What do you reckon, G? What do you reckon?
1: Jet, "Are You Gonna Be My Girl?" Is that right?
0: It just goes, it's actually unbelievable. And I got stuck into a vortex and I went through all of them last night and I was just listening to this. Maroon 5, Pusha T and Kelly Rowland, this is "Let Me Love You." What do you reckon, G? What do you reckon?
1: Jet, "Are You Gonna Be My Girl?" Is that right?
0: And then it just goes, it's actually unbelievable. And I got stuck into a vortex and I went through all of them.

0: But then it's paired up with Lynyrd Skynyrd's Freebird. So the start of that. And then it just keeps going and going and going. Oh. If you want to get stuck in a vortex, let's do one more. Becky G Shower. What have we got here? And then we've got Work by Iggy Azalea. Walk a mile in these. Some of these songs have E on them on Spotify, so I have to be very careful to pause them. This one's pretty good too. You know this song, these words, Natasha Bedingfield. But then you play Lauryn Hill's Lost Ones. Pairs of songs with eerily similar beginnings on Spotify. You will get sucked into a vortex of about an hour like I did last night. 104.5
1: Central Coast traffic. There's a bit of fog over the M1 Pacific Motorway at Bar Point, Mount White, and a little through Calga and Somersby as well. Traffic is making good time on the Central Coast Highway through West Gosford and Carryong, but it is building. Wyong Road filling up a little through the Tuggerah Interchange this morning. Once you get onto the motorway, though, traffic is moving freely between Sydney and Newcastle both ways. 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Sunny and 18 today. I'm Tim Govers. That's the latest. Central Coast traffic on Star 104.5.
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8: Hopefully sunny today, a top of 18. Good morning, I'm Susie Thompson. Sir Keir Starmer has resigned as British Prime Minister, forced out by his own party. He took Labor to a landslide victory just 2 years ago, but his popularity has been waning. The next Prime Minister will be the seventh in the past decade in the UK. Speaking outside 10 Downing Street, Sir Keir says he'll remain PM until a successor is chosen.
9: I will resign as leader of the Labor Party. I have spoken to His Majesty the King this morning to inform him of my decision. I will ask the National Executive Committee of the Labour Party to set out a timetable with nominations opening on the 9th of July and completed by the summer recess.
8: The Federal Opposition is accusing Australia Post of being deceptive about a

0: plan to close regional post offices. A leaked business case shows the organisation plans to relocate 159 country postal services into host retailers such as pharmacies and newsagents. The coalition claims Chief Executive Paul Graham deceived a parliamentary hearing just last month by failing to mention the plan. Nationals MP Anne Webster argues the Communications Minister has questions to answer about the issue.
1: The fact that Annika Wells has not got engaged with Australia Post, or maybe she has, we don't know, to ensure that our services in the regions are further downgraded is completely unacceptable.
0: And Central Coast icon John Singleton has lost out big on his so-called love shack at Kilcare Heights. Singo purchased the property for $15.85 million in October of 2023. It was to be the new home he would share with his wife, Sarah Worry, but that relationship fell apart soon after. And now the home, Penamuna Pavilion, has reportedly been sold for $8.35 million, seeing the ad man lose an eye-watering $7.5 million. Updating sport, and Latrell Mitchell's rescue mission for New South Wales has been short-lived. There had been hopes the Rabbitohs centre could be parachuted into the Origin squad for the Game 3 decider, but a torn calf muscle means he'll be sidelined for the next 2 weeks. Lionel Messi has added another accomplishment to his glistening football CV. Now the greatest goal scorer in FIFA World Cup history, he bagged a double in Argentina's 2-0 group stage win over Austria.
2: Central Coast weather.
0: Mostly sunny on the coast today. We're heading for a top of 18 degrees. Showers tomorrow, a top of 18. Showers on Thursday, Friday, Saturday and Sunday, tops of 17. Right now, it's 9 degrees at Point Frederick on Star 104.5, the home of Gina and Maddie for breakfast.
3: Gina and Maddie.
4: 9 degrees in Point Frederick, but we know the feels like, which is, we've worked out that the Bureau of Meteorology have their thermometers, yeah, which tells you the temperature. Then they have a bloke called Craig who's standing outside in different locations. Uh-huh. And they're like, Craig, it's 9 degrees, but what does it feel like? And then he just goes, feels like 6! Anyway, great, cool. Thanks, Craig. So the feels like is 6 degrees. It is fresh this morning.
5: Sure is fresh.
4: And we don't turn on a heater at work, guys. Just so we know, don't turn on the heaters at work. We've got our own heating, and we got an email sent around yesterday that we're no heaters allowed in the office, which is fair enough. It's a fire hazard. It's, you know, safety reasons, and, you know, who knows what could happen if someone leaves a heater on. But just don't turn a heater on, okay? I'm looking at you, Jenna Jeffries.
5: I'm not the one that, but there is someone I know who comes in and turns it on. Oh, and every time he turns it on, I go out and turn it off because I'm a nana. I'm worried about the power bill.
4: Well,
5: and
4: is it that, or is it because you're the human heater? You're just walking around radiating heat yourself.
5: Yeah, just come and give me some love, everybody, if you want to warm up. There's been a crime scene in the kitchen.
4: Oh, I thought you were going to say in the bathroom. I was like, well, I'm not going in there.
5: No.
4: What happened?
5: Big cockroach. Someone stepped on it and there's cockroach guts everywhere. Oh. I just went out and made a cup of tea.
4: They pop too when you tread on. So whoever trod on it knows they trod on it.
5: I know.
4: And just left it there.
5: I know. I'm looking at him right now.
4: Oh, Pabs, seriously?
6: Well, me? I'm keeping these feet nice and clean.
4: No. You know what it is. It's because you're making your comeback for your five-a-side soccer team tonight, the Net Nachos down at King Cumber, and you thought you'd just get some action in. You saw a cockroach. Thought you'd give it a bit of Lionel Messi, now that he's the World Cup's greatest goal scorer of all time. You thought you'd just give it a bit of bang with the left foot top net, and then you killed it. How you feeling about your return, just quietly? I know we've got to get into a bit of music here, but how you feeling?
6: Well, it's a good omen for Messi scoring a brace, as we call it. He got 2 goals this morning. I feel like it's a good omen for me, to be honest, stepping back tonight.
5: Yeah.
4: And when you say we call it, are you you classing yourself as the Argentinian team?
6: Yeah. I just think it's a good omen. I think it's a great omen.
4: Famously, your team has lost every game that they played until you went out injured and they won their first game. Yeah. You think it's a laydown Mazaire that you're walking straight into that team?
6: There's quite a few. They've got 2 on the bench tonight. So I can't start. There's no chance I can start tonight.
5: Oh, so you're on the bench.
6: I'm going to have to, yeah.
4: You could be like Abby Coruscant in State of Origin and not even get on. You could just be sitting on the bench the entire game. We'll get a full report tomorrow. Coming up next on the show, Jenna Jeffries is going to tell us all about dead butt syndrome.
5: What? You're

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0: Star 104.5, Jenna and Maddie with you, and I Just Might play this. Anytime, it is One Direction's What Makes You Beautiful. Niall Horan, famously from One Direction, is bringing his tour to Australia next year, and we have got your tickets. If you want to see Niall Horan live, all you need to do is give us a call on 4365 1045 when we play this in full, and you could be there. But Jenna Jefferies, let's talk butts.
2: Well, I spent a lot of time in the car yesterday travelling back from the rehearsal up in Nabiak, and I'm about to go on the road with a lot of sitting down, and there's a real medical condition called dead butt syndrome.
0: I like dead butts and I cannot lie.
2: It's a real thing. The proper name is gluteal amnesia. And it does feel like your bum's gone to sleep. You know that feeling where, like, if you lie on your hand or something and your hand goes to sleep, your bum goes to sleep and it forgets how to do its job. So it's people like me in a car all the time, but if you sit at your desk all the time too, you can get it, and it's like your bum resigns and stops doing its work.
0: It's doing a bit of quiet quitting. Is that what it's doing?
2: Experts say your glute's the biggest, strongest muscle in your body, and they're supposed to help you walk and run and climb and all that stuff. And you'll need them to not switch off. So
0: strap yourselves in. Here we go. I always say that to my wife. It's like, do you need me? Have you got dead butt syndrome? Do you need me to give it a massage? Like, just to get. And she's like, get your hands off me. Leave me alone. Don't touch me. I'm overstimulated. Okay, no worries.
2: Go away. Well, you know how the other thing about, other than when your bum goes to sleep, and you know that does feel like gluteal amnesia because it literally gets pins and needles and goes to sleep.
0: I don't know if I've ever felt my bum. I know, like I know my leg, that feeling, or your arm when you're lying on it. Maybe I haven't sat long enough.
2: You know,
0: I don't
2: know.
0: Maybe I don't have muscles.
2: Your problem is you never had a bum to start with. That's you've never experienced it because you don't have one. But if you've got a big one like me.
0: I am part of the arseless men of the nation. So what are we going to do? No, what are we going to do? Tell us more about it.
2: Well, the thing is, you know, when you realise that your bum has given up on you, it's, you know, when you're doing a plank.
0: I avoid them at all costs.
2: But you know, if your back hurts when you're doing a plank, well, that means that your bum is not activated and your bum's not working. So you do need to do some exercises to make sure that your bum is activated. And I know when, as soon as I do a plank, my back hurts. Well, your bum's your biggest muscle and your bum should be doing all the hard work. So you got to work those glutes. You got to engage. Are you doing it now?
0: I'm just clenching, like, clench, release.
2: Yeah,
0: clench,
2: do that.
0: Release. Okay, let's everyone in the car, right? Yeah. Everyone in the car
2: here
0: right
2: we
0: now.
2: Go.
0: Take us through a class of clench and release, Jay. Here we go, let's go.
2: Clench, two, three, release. Two, three, clench, two, three, release.
0: Careful what you release.
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4: Busy but moving through Warnervale on Sparks Road. Traffic steady down the motorway link from Doyleson to the M1. Clear for northbounders coming up the M1 Pacific Motorway from Morisset to Beresfield. Southbound traffic is making good time into Sydney from the Hawkesbury River Bridge. It's 13 minutes to the North Connects Tunnel. 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Sunny today, 18 the top. I'm Tim Govers. That's the latest Central Coast traffic on Star 104.5.
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6: Release.
5: Still going. Still going. Yeah, trying to get a dead butt. Hey, right now, we have got a double pass for you to go along to the Hunter Valley Wine and Beer Festival. You can win your way there right now. Let's go. 4365 1045. It's happening at Ridges on 11th of July, right? It's 11 a.m. to 5 p.m. They're going to have all the boutique Hunter Valley wineries, craft breweries, distilleries, gourmet food, and a whole lot more. So let's do it. 4365 1045. Double pass. Want it? Let's do it. Straight after Justin Timberlake's Rock Your Body. Morning.

0: Justin Timberlake's Rocky Body here on Star 104.5. Coming up a little later on, we're going to be joined on the show by Cheap Seats cultural correspondent, friend of the show and host of Big Brother, Mel Tresina. Also, so we spoke about something at the end of yesterday's show, which, oh boy, sparked a big discussion in the studio. A lot of differing opinions on it, and we are going to dive a little deeper into that topic just after 8 o'clock. It could get a little heated, who knows, but right now let's do this.
1: Get out of here!
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4: Gina and Matty's Word Tennis.
0: And let's go this morning. I love it when someone calls up from a suburb, which does have a little bit of spelling involved because you hear Pabs answering the phones on 4365 1045. He's like, oh, yeah, g'day, Kim, how are ya? Hey, good, good. Yeah, now where are you from? What suburb? And he's like, ah, oh, geez, it had to be that one because he just can't spell it. So let's go to Kim in Halakalani. Hello, Kim.
5: Good morning, guys.
0: How are you this morning?
5: I'm great. We're great.
0: Where? Who are you with? What's going on?
5: I'm with my husband.
0: Oh, nice. Lucky you're not with your boyfriend. Otherwise, that would have been very awkward.
5: Yes, it would have been, wouldn't it?
0: Now, have you guys just got back from Thailand? Have you been on a holiday?
5: Yeah, we have. We went over there for 10 days. It was amazing.
0: Oh, nice. Impressed full moon parties on the buckets, that kind of thing?
5: Yes, definitely.
0: Love that. All right, Kim, we've got a double pass up for grabs to go to the Hunter Valley Wine and Beer Festival. A little bit different to the full moon party. But would you like Gina Jeffries or myself to play on your behalf this morning?
5: I have Maddie, please.
0: Yeah, you've got me.
6: Okay,
0: right,
6: Kim.
0: You got me.
6: That means Frances from Longjetty. Hello, Frances.
7: Good morning.
6: Good morning, Frances. You've got me playing on your behalf today. I hope that's okay.
7: That's amazing. Thank you.
6: I heard you telling producer Pabs you're a little bit nervous to come on air. You don't need to be nervous. We're just, you know, we'll make you feel very welcome and very, very easy, okay?
7: Thank you.
6: Hardest bit's done. You didn't even have to choose. You got given me.
7: which is good.
0: All right, let's do it, Pabs. Word tennis. How's it work?
8: So the two of you are going to go back and forth saying a word on the chosen subject. If you repeat the word or take too long, it is a foot fault. So
0: you're right, mate. You okay? Just checking.
8: Get there.
6: Okay.
0: Are you hosting a trivia night on the weekend?
8: Yeah.
6: You rattled him.
0: Are you rattled, are you?
8: 100 tickets already sold.
6: Oh, that's
0: how many
6: pressure.
0: How many questions written?
8: Zero.
6: Uh-oh.
8: My name's okay, not even go. On the poster.
6: Oh,
0: no, they want people to turn up.
8: Okay.
6: Names. Did you think your name was going to be on the poster?
0: I was headlining. It would be. Headlining. Featuring Gina and Maddie's producer, Pablo Miller.
8: Nothing.
6: Well, they would have had thousands if they put that on the poster.
8: I think that was the thing. The room's only limited
6: space. Well, yeah, they didn't want
8: Anyway. Let's get to this.
0: Oh,
8: okay,
0: that'd be good.
8: We'll start with you, Gina. You just got back from the farm. Things you'd find on... Hang on. Things.
0: Things you'd find on a farm. Go, yeah, Gina.
6: Okay. Cow.
0: Horse.
6: Sheep.
0: Tractor.
6: Grass.
0: Hay.
6: Caravan.
0: Barn.
6: Shed.
0: Pig.
6: Milking station.
0: Chickens.
6: Eggs.
0: Goats.
6: Wheat.
0: Alpacas.
6: You right there?
8: I'm back.
0: Do you need me to do this as well?
8: I don't know why I lost it.
0: Oh, I know. Okay.
8: Started with you that.
0: Yeah, you needed this to stay in it, Jay.
8: Okay. Brands of sunglasses.
0: Oakley.
6: Ray-Ban.
0: Prada.
6: Kmart.
8: No.
0: But it doesn't say Kmart on it. It probably says Anko on it.
6: It says Anko.
8: You're out.
6: I was out anyway. I know those ones.
0: Kim, you chose correctly this morning. You've got yourself a double pass to go along to the Hunter Valley Wine and Beer Festival, my friend.
5: Thank you so much.
0: No, thank you. Thanks for listening. And Frances, oh boy, do you want to come back and be our carryover loser tomorrow?
7: Yeah, I'd love that other chance. Thank you.
6: Did she say she'd love to?
0: Yeah.
6: Oh,
0: yeah.
6: Good, Frances. Yeah, I'm better. Yeah, yeah. I'm not very good at today's game, which Kim obviously listens a lot and she knows that. But tomorrow's game, I'll be on fire. I promise.
7: Yeah, just warmed up.
6: Yeah.
0: Just warming up, yeah. And if anyone else wants to go along to the Hunter Valley Wine and Beer Festival, that's where you get your tickets. HunterValleyWineFestival.com. We'll come back after news with Suze with a whole lot more, including a very special letter that Gina Jeffries has received.
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9: Traffic making good time through the roadworks zone at Wombrell. The Central
3: Coast Highway at Tumby Road. There's a little bit of fog around this morning affecting the M1 Pacific Motorway. We've spotted a bit around Mount White. There's a bit around Bar Point as well. The traffic is making good time both ways between Sydney and Newcastle on the M1. Want to feel like a big deal? You will during Prime Day. 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Sunny today, a top of 18. I'm Tim Govers. That's the latest Central Coast traffic on Star 104.5.
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16: Mostly sunny today, a top of 18. Good morning, I'm Susie Thompson. Sir Keir Starmer has resigned as Britain's Prime Minister, paving the way for the country's seventh leader in a decade. Sir Keir helped Labor secure a landslide victory just 2 years ago, and he'll stay on as Prime Minister till a replacement is found. The Labor Party's expected to choose his successor by September. US Vice President J.D. Vance says Iran will allow nuclear inspectors back into the country following talks between the two sides in Switzerland.
17: That is a major milestone for the American people and the first step in permanently ending a nuclear weapons program in Iran.
16: The Minns government will hand down its last budget before the next state election today. A cap on tolls for drivers will be lowered from $60 to $50 a week for the next year as part of a suite of cost of living measures included in the financial blueprint. A promise to scrap admin charges on toll notices will also come into effect next month. Police are appealing for help to find two teenagers missing from the Central Coast. 13-year-old Tyreek was last seen in Woi Woi, but he's also known to frequent Stockton in Newcastle, while 15-year-old Isabella Usacheva was last seen on Turpentine Street in Wyoming on Sunday. There are photos of both missing teenagers on the New South Wales Central Coast Incident Alerts News and Information page on Facebook. Anyone with any information on the whereabouts of either Tyreek or Isabella Usacheva is urged to contact Crime Stoppers. Updating sport, and Lionel Messi has officially become the FIFA World Cup's all-time leading goal scorer. He scored both goals for Argentina in their 2-0 win over Austria this morning, taking his tally to 18. Adam Walton has beaten fellow Aussie Nick Kyrgios at the Mallorca Tennis Championships, and former Wimbledon champion Marketa Vondrousova has been banned for 4 years after she refused an anti-doping test.
15: Central Coast weather.
16: Mostly sunny today, a top of 18. Showers tomorrow, a top of 18. Showers to stick around for the next several days, tops of just 17 from Thursday through till Sunday. Right now it's 9 degrees at Terrigal on Star 104.5, the home of Gina and Maddie for breakfast.
0: Jenna Jeffries also refused a test this morning after coming back from the farm. Will you cop a ban as well? Well, we'll find out a little later on. You weren't even listening to the news then, were you?
6: No.
0: I gotcha. Hey, you're back in the studio after broadcasting Nabiak yesterday.
6: Yes.
0: A little bit warmer in here than it was out on the farm doing the show.
6: I had to sit outside because where we were rehearsing was inside a big metal shed, and we couldn't pick up enough signal. So I was outside this time yesterday. It was freezing. So cold.
0: Hey, but good to have you back, because we are about to give someone the first tickets on the coast to go and see Niall Horan. Now, the way this is working, we play a Niall Horan song. You call in, you get on the standby list, then Adam does it, Meg does it, and then the next day we will call someone back and go, yo, you're off to see Niall Horan. So hopefully everyone who got on the standby list has their phone on right now. Let's punch in the numbers and dial up a very lucky winner. Come on, answer your phone.
14: Good morning.
0: Oh, hello. Do you know who's calling you? Have you got caller ID? Do you know it's us? What's going on?
14: I do have caller ID. I know who it is.
6: Hello.
14: Good morning, Maddie and Gina. How are you?
6: Good morning. We're very well. You should be a little bit excited, I think, because Catherine.
14: Yes?
6: You are going to see Niall Horan.
14: This is very exciting. Thank you very much.
0: Our pleasure. Now, Catherine, I think from memory, we spoke to you yesterday. You got on the standby list with Gina and I, didn't you?
14: Yes, I did.
0: You got four daughters. You got two older ones who love music. Oh, boy. Tough decision for you.
14: Well, I've actually got the two younger ones staring at me right now asking who are the concert tickets for and would I like music. And the youngest one said, well, it's not like I'm going to go. And I said, this might be your first concert.
0: Oh, well, look, let's not put any pressure on you right now, Catherine, to make that decision. You've got you've got a lot of bribery you can use. Hang this over all of their heads. Unpack lunchboxes, garbage bins in and out, the whole lot.
14: Exactly. I'm going to get a lot of jobs done first.
0: Congratulations, Catherine. We're so stoked
14: for you. Thank you so much.
0: Our pleasure. Thanks for listening. So another chance today to get on the standby list, and it's coming up before 9 o'clock. You need to listen out for... Makes you beautiful. You hear that in full. You call us on 4365 1045 and you could be just like Catherine in Springfield, winning yourself tickets to see Niall Horan. All right, back into the tunes. Whenever, wherever, Shakira coming up next. Oh, boy. We're getting a little bit of what's trending. See what's making news. Koshy got angry on social media yesterday, and we'll unpack why next.

0: Shakira, whenever, wherever, whatever. Who cares? 710 star 104.5. That's what the song should be called. Who cares?
1: Yeah.
0: Shakira's who cares? Who cares? I don't care. Do you care? I don't care. Wherever. Whenever. What do you want to do? Oh, whatever. Where? Wherever. I don't mind. Hey, 10 after 7. I'll let you know now, for you listening, that I am going to play One Direction's What Makes You Beautiful. Easy for some to say. Before 8 o'clock, right? So it's going to happen before 8 o'clock. Somewhere between now and 8 o'clock, you could be winning your way to see Niall Horan. What is going on in the world? Well, it is a lot of World Cup fever.
2: Oh, yes,
0: there
2: is. There it is. In terms of scoring in World Cup finals, you are looking at the greatest of all time.
0: Lionel Messi. Unbelievable scenes this morning.
2: To the great number 10.
0: The first player to score 17 FIFA World Cup goals. And does this end the argument, Pabs, about who is the GOAT? Does this, because there's a bit of, it's between him and Cristiano Ronaldo, isn't it? Who they class as the GOAT?
3: I think it has to be Messi now. Has to be. I mean, he just turns up every game. He got three last game in the World Cup. He got two this morning. It's incredible.
1: It's amazing, isn't it?
3: Incredible.
0: Yeah. What else is trending? Well, this is a bit boring. UK PM Keir Starmer has resigned, but this is wild. UK are getting their 6 PM in 7 years.
1: They rip through the PMs, don't they?
0: Do you remember when Liz Truss was the Prime Minister for a few seconds and they had a lettuce and it was like, who's going to stay fresh longer? They just had a lettuce there with like a crown on it and they just live streamed the lettuce and said, what lasted longer, the lettuce or Liz Truss? And the lettuce won. Imagine that. Oh, boy. Koshy, I mentioned this a little bit before, that Koshy has gone on a social media spray over this year's Logie nominations. Now, a little later on in the show, we're going to be chatting to someone who was nominated for a Logie. Mel Trusina, host of Big Brother. Big Brother got a nod for a reality program at the Logies. But Koshy says that Sunrise has been unfairly overlooked despite continuing to dominate breakfast TV ratings. Now, the former Sunrise host who left the show in 2023 after more than 20 years, replaced by Shervo, he took aim at the noms after neither Sunrise nor its host, Natalie Barr and Shervo, were recognised in the most popular news or public affairs presenter category, while its rival, Channel 9's breakfast show Today, picked up multiple nominations, posting screenshots of the nominees on Instagram. Koshy didn't hold back. He said, have the Logies become a participation award, he wrote, once again ignoring the domination of breakfast by Sunrise. Now, we looked at this the other day.
1: He did. The numbers are just crazy.
0: By coincidence, yeah. So we saw that how much, we're just looking at the TV ratings and like the World Cup is dominating, obviously. And the number three most watched show was Tipping Point, which blew our minds.
1: Yeah.
0: But at the point, at that day that we were looking at, Sunrise had double the amount of viewers pretty much than what the Today Show had. So he said, now they really are taking the piss. A program that has lost ratings 20 consecutive years, he's talking about the Today Show, is nominated when Sunrise isn't. So let me get this straight. Both Today hosts are nominated, but neither Sunrise host is. He pointed to the ratings battle, saying Sunrise has won every single breakfast TV ratings this year, but no one gets a nod. Interesting stuff.
1: He has a point. He does have a point.
0: Yeah.
1: Yeah. Koshy, you're not wrong.
0: Yeah. Well, when is Koshy wrong? Him and the meerkat, they're all over it.
1: I know. Totally.
0: What else is making news? What else is trending? Oh, this is interesting. Australia has spoken. Well, 2,390 Australians have spoken when they were rating with Canstar, who is sort of like the consumer affairs for products. They have done the ratings and to find out what Australia's favourite biscuit is. Did you see this story rolling around, Gina?
1: I did not. Tell me.
0: Okay. What do you reckon Australia's favourite biscuit is?
1: The Tim Tam.
0: Bum bum.
1: Really?
0: Have another crack.
1: The Iced Vovo.
0: Bum bum.
1: Oh, you Scotch Finger. With chocolate
0: on
1: it?
0: Scotch Finger. No, just the OG.
1: The plain one. one.
0: So the classic biscuit scored 5 stars for overall satisfaction, 4 stars for taste, value for money, texture, packaging and variety. They say that the 250-gram pack currently sells for around $3.30. It is one of the oldest biscuits. Originally known as the Kiel Finger, was renamed to the Scotch Finger in 1914. I did not know that.
1: Oh, it is delicious. It's very shortbready.
0: Yeah, oh, it's perfect for dunking. Mm-hmm. Like, it's a great dunking biscuit. And it feels like you're getting two because you can snap it in half.
1: Exactly.
0: I dated a psychopath once. Sorry, Pabs. I dated a psychopath once. She used to bite into it, like, the wrong way.
1: What, like, both pieces at once?
0: Yeah.
1: Oh, that's like, crazy.
3: It's
1: like
3: you meant sideways. No.
0: She was eating it through her ear. No. You know, like you've got to break it into. You can't just go in it and eat the two fingers at the one time.
1: Nobody does that.
0: Like taking two fingers at once is like you just got to go one, break it in half, and then just do the one.
1: Absolutely.
0: Other biscuits that were in the... Where do we go here? Quickly save me. Third place went to the Kingston, which scored 5 stars. Monte Carlo finished in 4th. Others, the Tim Tam was there. The Ginger Nut, the Biscoff, Mint Slice, Oreo and Coles Choc Chip Cookies were in there as well.
1: Are they allowed to call it a Ginger Nut this day and age? Really?
0: Well, it's not called the Ranger biscuit, is it? Like, if it was called the Ranger, I reckon they probably would have changed it.
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5: The M1 Pacific Motorway, a 25-minute southbound trip from the Carryong Interchange to Wooronga this morning. The Central Coast Highway, steady through West Gosford and Carryong. Bit of traffic on Wyong Road now from Chidaway Bay towards Tuggerah, but certainly no delays, and remaining clear down the motorway link from Doyleson to the M1. Traffic jam or open road? Comfort is calling. 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Sunny and 18 today. I'm Tim Govers. That's the latest. Central Coast traffic on Star 104.5.
6: 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As you wake up for brekkie now with Gina and Maddie on Star 104.5 from 9. It's me, Adam, taking over. And I have your more music variety with Robbie Williams, rock DJ.

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0: Swift's I knew you on Star 104.5, the song from Toy Story 5. Like, think of a record and it's been broken, either by that song or Toy Story 5. It opened over the weekend and it's like the biggest opening for the Toy Story franchise ever, the best domestic opening for 2026. That song, I Knew It, I Knew You, is like number one everywhere in the world. Like, it went straight to number one on the Billboard charts, which is the first time a Disney song has ever done that. Like, it's only the third Disney song to ever go Amazing. To number one on the Billboard charts as well, after Aladdin and Encanto. It's Taylor Swift's 15th career number one on the Billboard 100. Like, it is just doing absolutely everything it possibly could. Hey, coming up just around the corner, before 8 o'clock, I'm going to play you this. It's 1D, What Makes You Beautiful. Niall Horan is coming to town, and if you want to win tickets to see Niall, when you hear us play this in full, you call us 4365 1045 and we'll get you on that standby list.
1: So right now, I'm going to share something with you. I'm actually a bit nervous to do it. It's a letter from a little girl, and I've sung a song about this for years through my career, but... So this sounds really up myself, but back in the 90s, I had a fan club and a fan club president, and people would write me letters, like actual physical letters, and, you know, put them in the post, and I would write back. A lot of the time I'd write back, and I had a little fan named Louisa, and she was about 9, and she'd write to me. We wrote back and forth a couple of times, kind of like pen pals, and one day this letter arrived, and I actually found the letter. I've spoken about this my whole career, and I found the letter in my garage when I was cleaning out my garage a couple of weekends ago, and I feel a bit emotional, but I want to share it with you because it changed my life. It was a goodbye letter. So this is, and all the spelling, like she's 9, and you know, the spelling is all over the place, and beautifully written in pencil on a piece of paper. She wrote, "Dear Gina, this is a goodbye letter. My leukemia has come back. We stopped my treatment. The doctor said I can have more chemo, but 70% chance it wouldn't work and I'd die anyway and there's nothing else to try." She said, "That's like if you had 100 apples and 70 are bad and only 30 are okay. Well, I wouldn't buy those apples. Chemo makes me so, so sick. I'm not scared to die. I'm just scared of pain. And mum and the doctor promised me there won't be any pain." Now, that first line in that letter, this is a goodbye letter, we took this and this moved me so much that we wrote a song from her letter. This is that part of the song.

So she... We take actually heaps of her letters out of this letter, and I'm going to try and show you that. She said, I won't have a birthday party, so I'll plan my funeral. She spells funeral F-Y-O-O-N-R-A-L. I don't want people to be sad. I want them to be happy and wear happy colours. And don't bring flowers. They'll just die. I want balloons like a rainbow. I want you to play Distant Star, which is one of my songs. I wrote that for my Auntie Nita, and she said, when I get to heaven, I'll say hello to your Auntie Nita for you. She said, if you're ever sad or lonely or hurting, just close your eyes and sit quietly, and you might feel some arms around you and a kiss on your cheek. That will be me. So we call the song That'll Be Me from this.

0: So this letter from this little 9-year-old girl, not only that's probably my most requested song of my career, it's a song that's been played at lots of funerals, so lots of people tell me. And at the time I received this, she actually left me things. I've got a photo of her here. She left me her rings because she says in the letter, "I know how much you love jewellery, so I want you to have my rings." These are just little girls' rings. One's got a teddy bear. One's just a little blue stone. She left me a fridge magnet that says, "Those who wish to sing will always find a song." But what she left me, well, she changed me. She made me realise that we can all do something to help people. It doesn't matter. What I did was I went out and helped. I worked for the Leukemia Foundation for over 10 years up in Queensland, and we went to events and helped raise money, and I sang the song and just tried to help raise awareness because there was no government funding for leukemia. But what she made me think was all of us can do something. It can be tiny. Maddie, you have a passion for M&D, and you can go and buy a beanie at Coles. You can do something little. You haven't got to donate millions of dollars. Every one of us can make a difference in somebody's life. And Louisa taught me that. It's about 30 years ago, 1996, I found that letter. And every time I stand on stage and sing that song, I can feel Louisa with me, and honestly, I'm so grateful for that. It absolutely changed who I am.
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4: There's a bit of fog over the Moonee Creek Bridge. That's really the main impact to traffic on the M1 Pacific Motorway this morning. You'll need to leave plenty of distance and make sure your lights are on. It's taking 15 minutes to get, well, under actually, from the Hawks.
0: That song? I can feel Louisa with me, and honestly, I'm so grateful for that. It absolutely changed who I am.
1: Thanks for sharing, Jay.
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0: on the Central Coast Highway towards Wombril. 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You'll feel like a big deal. Don't miss Prime Day, July 7 to 13. Sunny and 18 degrees today. I'm Tim Govers. That's the latest Central Coast traffic on Star 104.5.
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9: Mostly sunny today, a top of 18. Good morning, I'm Susie Thompson. The UK will soon welcome its seventh leader in just over a decade. Prime Minister Sir Keir Starmer's announced his resignation as Labour leader so the party can choose his replacement by September. Australia's Prime Minister Anthony Albanese says Sir Keir can be proud of his achievements during his 2 years in office. The federal government and animal health officials are working through reports of sick birds after two migratory seabirds tested positive to a deadly strain of bird flu in Western Australia. Dozens of sick or dead birds are being reported to authorities there following the detection of the H5N1 strain. But Chief Vet Beth Cookson says it's too soon to tell if it's a result of the disease.
10: I have been advised by the Western Australian CBO that there are no indications of mass mortality, so I can't say that there's a high level of suspicion of any of those reports at this stage. We would expect a baseline level of deaths in wild populations at any time.
9: Two men are facing charges after the theft of a van from a business in Wyong. Police will allege the vehicle was taken on Thursday before the number plates were changed. Police pulled the van over on Saturday night, arresting two men, but not before a police officer was struck by the vehicle and forced backwards through a fence. A search allegedly found meth on both men along with a large knife. The 28-year-old driver was charged with 9 offences, including car theft and driving offences, and was refused bail, while the 30-year-old passenger was charged with drug and knife possession and granted strict conditional bail. And Keanu Reeves is set to star in a new Lego movie. Toy Story 4 director Josh Cooley is behind the project.
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1: Updating sport, and former Wimbledon champion Markéta Vondrousová has been suspended till 2030 on an anti-doping violation. The Czech player refused to take an anti-doping test after several attempts. The 2023 champion says she was affected by stress and poor mental health. And at the FIFA World Cup, Egypt has scored its first ever win, fighting back to beat New Zealand 3-1. Argentina's had a 2-0 win over Austria, while France is currently on the pitch against the Graham Arnold-coached Iraq, 1-0 a short time ago.
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1: Mostly sunny today, a top of 18. Showers tomorrow, a top of 18. Showers to stick around for the next several days with tops of just 17 from Thursday through till Sunday. Right now, it's 9 degrees at Tumbiumbi on Star 104.5, the home of Gina and Maddie for breakfast.
3: Gina and Maddie. Thank you very much, Susie Thompson. Thank you very much, Gina Jeffries. You're right, G?
4: I'm okay now, thank you.
3: Yeah? No, mate, well, you know, that was a beautiful share from you. If you missed it, we'll pop it up in our podcast, but a beautiful letter Gina Jeffries read out. Very emotional, tough one for G to read out. So thank you for sharing that with everyone, G.
4: Oh, thank you.
3: We're going to change gears now, though, because coming up in the next half hour, we're going to be chatting to our entertainment reporter, Jaden Forster, and rumour has it that musician could be coming back with new music that could set fire to the rain. So we'll find out who that is when we say hello to Jaden later on. You see what I've done there? You
4: yes.
3: See what I've done there?
4: Yeah.
3: I don't think I could squeeze in, you know, someone like you. Or
4: that'd really be turning the tables, wouldn't it?
3: Oh, Gina Jeffries chasing pavements with that one. That was very good. Oh God, I'd say I'd make you feel my love, but then I'd probably end up in HR. So
4: never mind, I'll find someone like you.
3: And when they do, they'll make the sky fall. Oh, gosh. Just go easy on me, guys. It's Tuesday. All right, let's get into the music. It's Adele.
4: What?
3: We'll just tell you now, it's Adele. Maybe new music on the way.

0: 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What makes you beautiful here on Star 104.5? Jenna and Maddie with you, and Niall Horan was in One Direction.
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0: Yeah, he is playing in Sydney on the 16th of Feb at... is it still called Kudos Bank Arena? I think it's Afterpay Arena now. Maybe it hasn't changed yet. Oh. But down there at Homebush for the Dinner Party Live on tour. Tickets are on sale now. Check them out at Ticket Tech. We've got the only tickets on the coast all this week to see Niall Horan. When we play a song, we'll put you on the standby list, and then Adam will do it after 9 o'clock. Meg keeps doing it in Drive this afternoon here on Star 104.5. Then we call someone back to tell them they've won the tickets. Juna Jeffries, do you want to... do you want to do the honours?
3: I really do. We're heading to San Remo. Belle, it's you. You are going to see Niall Horan.
4: Oh, awesome. That'd be amazing.
3: Do you love, love, love him?
4: Yes, and my daughter does too.
3: Like, how much do you love him? Do you do something weird?
4: Yeah, it's my ringtone.
3: That's a lot of love.
4: It's my ringtone, and it has been for quite some time.
0: What makes you beautiful is your ringtone?
4: No, slow hands.
0: Oh, slow hands. But when you answer your phone, have you got fast fingers?
4: Yes.
0: Yeah. Well, it's a joke I did yesterday about 8 times, yeah. And everyone in the studio is very over that gear. Hey, Belle, congratulations. You're on the standby list. We could be calling you back tomorrow to let you know that you are going to see Niall Horan live in concert. And another shot for you to get on that standby list coming up after 9 o'clock. It's Juna and Maddie with you. Sabrina Carpenter's Manchild right now. And after 8, we're going to be joined on the show by a Logie-nominated person.

0: It's Manchild here on Star 104.5. Jenna and Maddie with you. You know what I did yesterday? I made the best mac and cheese. I normally just do like a one pot mac and cheese for the kids, right? But I did a baked mac and cheese last night, Jenna Jeffries, and oh boy.
1: Sure, your family's very lucky. Do they realise?
0: I tell them. They don't believe it and they don't listen. But it's one of those, we use it as a side, but the youngest one just loves it. She's like, my son and eldest don't like my lasagna. My youngest likes my lasagna. Mm. But they all love the mac and cheese, and just did this baked mac and cheese with breadcrumbs on top.
1: Can you give us a quick recipe?
0: Oh, well, you boil the macaroni just as per normal, making the pasta, but minus a minute off it, because then what you're going to do is you're going to dump the mac into your white cheesy sauce. So, which is, you got to make the roux, which is like melting butter in a frying pan, and then you add flour, and then you got to stir it really quickly, and then it turns into like a pasty ball.
1: Yeah.
0: And then you slowly add milk, and then you got to whisk it. It's labor intensive because you got to keep whisking. You got to keep whisking, and it was like 3 cups of milk. Whisk that in. Then you put your like seasonings in, which was like an onion powder, garlic powder, mustard powder, paprika, salt and pepper, and then you whisk that in. Oh. And then the trick is if you're gonna do a homemade mac and cheese, is not to use pre-shredded cheese, because that's got like a, when you buy the already grated cheese in the pack, it has like a, what's it called, like an anti-caking agent in the cheese. Oh. So it doesn't really get the melt that you want. It sort of just clumps together. Oh. So I always have this argument with Bella about let's just buy blocks of cheese and grate it, because if you look at the ingredients on the back of cheese that's already grated, it should just say cheese.
1: Every time I get my grated cheese out, I think of you.
0: It's got like 100 different ingredients in it when it should just say cheese. So like you just get the grate your own cheese, which I did 3 cheeses, which was a Gruyere cheese, a mozzarella cheese, and then a cheddar cheese.
1: Oh,
0: and then dump that in, mix that in. Then you dump the macaroni that you've already made, stir that in, whack it into a baking like dish. Yeah. And then with the breadcrumbs, get your breadcrumbs, use a panko or a coarse breadcrumb and get melted butter, and then mix the melted butter on top of the breadcrumbs, then scatter it and whack it in the oven for like 20 minutes. Oh, my Lord. We had that with a slow-cooked pulled pork shoulder and some broccoli no one ate. Luckily, the saviour of the plate is the mini cucumber.
1: Yeah.
0: Chuck the little mini cucumber on there. They've eaten something green along with their cheesy meat, and then they're good to go. But, geez, it was good.
1: Good cook. So you can just get that from Maggi and just whack a bit of hot water in it.
0: Would have saved me an hour. Thanks, Jay. Domain Furniture and Bedding West Gosford, the home
2: 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Star 104.5, Central Coast Traffic. On the M1 Pacific Motorway, we've got words of a breakdown coming into Mount Kohler just after Keringai Chase Road. There's quite a bit of fog over the Moonee Moonee Creek Bridge, but otherwise the M1 is maintaining good times. 25 minutes southbound from the Carryong Interchange to Warunga, and the same for northbounders from Morisset to Beresfield. Traffic getting quite tight now through Foresters Beach, under speed towards the roadworks zone at Wombrel at Tumby Road. Want a whopper of an exclusive? 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Sunny and 18 today. I'm Tim Govers. That's the latest Central Coast traffic on Star 104.5.
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0: Yeah, fantasy here on Star 104.5, and something that you don't know about producer Pabs, it's always been a fantasy of his to be part of Sydney Hotshots. It still could come true, who knows, but we are going to hook you up with the Sydney Hotshots this week. Everyone who gets on air with us goes into the draw to win a chance for you and three friends to see Sydney's Hotshots when they come to Wyong Rugby League's club. These tickets are gold front row tickets. You get yourself some cowgirl hats, hello ladies, meet and greet with the Hotshots cast. You got a pre-show dinner, photos with the Hotshots. So it's essentially like the Chippendales or Manpower kind of gear. Oh. And a complimentary cocktail on a arrival. So if you would like to win that, all you need to do is get on air with us, and we're going to open up the phones a little later on after the 8 o'clock news. But right now, it is time to find out what is going on in the world of entertainment.
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7: We've got our entertainment reporter. Why can't I say that? I'm so excited about what you're going to tell us, Jaden. Hello, Jaden.
8: Hello, guys. Good morning.
7: And now,
8: good
7: morning, mate. Maddie dropped a big hint earlier about what the big news from one of the biggest artists in the world might be.
0: Rumour has it you've got some big goss for us, mate.
8: Ah, indeed. Adele. It's all about Adele. And, talk that she's got some new music on the way. And reports that she's set to make her major music comeback. About a year and a half now it's been since she stepped away from the spotlight after wrapping up her big residency there at Caesar's Palace in Vegas. These reports now that she's actually back in London and recording new music there, which London is sort of an interesting one because her last sort of album, while it was, of course, very well received, I think it was a bit sort of flashy and a bit Hollywood, and sort of this is sort of maybe an indication her going back to London and recording in the same studio that she recorded part of her album 25 in could be maybe the indication that she might be going back to her roots and taking inspiration from there. But basically all we know at this stage is apparently she's been writing and recording at that same studio, the Church Studios in North London, apparently been in and out of the booth for about a week or so now, and she'll be there apparently for the rest of this week before heading back home to LA. So as always, just reports, but like you're playing there in the background, Maddie, time will tell if she's soon saying hello to a brand new era of music.
0: Oh, well done. Well done, yeah. Mate.
8: Thank you.
0: You're always you there, mate. And a good chance. So all of the albums that she's released have been her age at the time. So it was like 19, 21, 25. So next album could be 38. Who knows? But we'll keep an eye on that. And if we do find out, Jaden will be the first to tell us. Now, Koshy. Not only does he love hanging out with meerkats, he gets angry on social media. What's happened with Koshy, Jaden?
8: He does, yeah. So basically he's come out and slammed the Logies organisers, basically putting forward the question or the suggestion as to whether it might now just be a participation award. So basically, and I think he's got a valid point here in this particular situation, he makes the suggestion that based on the fact that Sunrise and their presenters, Nash and Sherbo, being the dominating breakfast program this past year, were overlooked in the nominations for most popular news or public affairs presenter, and also the category for the best current affairs program for Sunrise. But the Today Show presenters, Carl and Sarah, were both nominated. So look, I mean, I guess it raises two things. One, there's been a lot of backlash of Channel 7 stars winning the Gold Logie and other awards in the past, and a suggestion that Channel 7 is rigging the Logies. I think the fact that Channel 7 only got a few nominations probably suggests that it is not rigged. But at the same time, this also highlight something that I've been banging on about now for a few years, that the voting system simply is flawed, I think. Another prime example of this exact thing, last year, Sam Pang, he was overlooked for the Gold Logie despite being on more TV shows probably on TV than most of the people that were actually nominated for the Gold Logie. So I'm delighted to see him nominated this year. Pretty happy with all the nominees. I think they're all pretty talented and all of them deserving. I guess we'll wait and see, of course, which one does take home the gold come August.
0: Absolutely. We were talking about the TV ratings the other day, and I've pulled up so the official figures for what was Friday the 19th of June. So last Friday, total TV ratings reach-wise. So you got 7 News and 9 News. The News will always win. And then you got Friday Night Footy for the AFL is the third. Tipping Point Australia constantly is in the top 5. So if we're going off that, Todd Woodbridge should be winning the Gold Logie this year. Because it is pulling an average of 1.3 million people are watching Tipping Point. Now, Jaden, do you watch Tipping Point? Are you one of the 1.3 million people?
8: No, I'm not. Are you?
0: No. I don't know. Anyway, I think my dad, I know my dad. Like, it's big for the 87-year-old demographic, Tipping Point. do you know, G, anyone who's watching Tipping Point?
7: I don't know anyone who watches Tipping Point. No.
0: Pabs, do you watch Tipping Point?
1: My grandma does.
7: See?
0: Yeah, there we go.
7: See?
0: Okay. So that's what's propping it up. Anyway, let's get Todd the Gold Logie, I reckon. Jaden, we'll chat to you again next week. Appreciate it, mate. Let's get into the news with Suze, and then we'll open up the phones and give you a shot at winning tickets to see the Sydney Hot Shots next.
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4: Delays from Bateau Bay through Forrester's Beach to Wombrell on the Central Coast Highway. Steady on the Central Coast Highway through West Gosford and Carryong. The M1 Pacific Motorway, a couple of fog patches, but otherwise sweet between Sydney and Newcastle. Traffic jam or open road, comfort is calling. 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Don't miss out. Sunny and 18 today. I'm Tim Govers. That's the latest Central Coast traffic on Star 104.5.
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17: Mostly sunny today, a top of 18. Good morning, I'm Susie Thompson.
1: A farmer mental health breakfast is currently underway in Canberra, attended by the Dobell MP, Emma McBride. Our Central Coast Member of Parliament is also the Assistant Minister for Mental Health and Suicide Prevention and the Assistant Minister for Rural and Regional Health. The breakfast is highlighting the need for national action, with a farmer dying by suicide every 10 days, twice the rate of the general working population. Central Coast commuters will receive additional toll relief as part of today's state budget. The Minns government is preparing to hand down its last financial blueprint before next year's state election. The current weekly toll cap will be lowered by $10 to a cap of $50 a week from the 6th of July. Transport Minister John Graham says the measure will save drivers up to an additional $520 a year.
12: Particularly people who are commuting long distances or often in the car don't have access to public transport will benefit. This will be a small contribution to the family budget, but with high fuel costs, we know every little bit helps.
1: New polling suggests more than one in four New South Wales voters would cast their ballot for One Nation at the next election. The latest Demos survey shows primary support for the minor party is up 6 points since February at 27%. The coalition sits on 20% primary support, while Labor is at 32%. And world leaders are weighing in after British Prime Minister Sir Keir Starmer resigned. US President Donald Trump describing him as sort of a friend while taking aim at some of his policies.
17: He's a very nice man. I mean, sort of a friend of mine. I mean, I wish him well, but he's got two problems, energy and immigration.
1: An emotional Sir Keir Starmer quit amid mounting pressure following less than 2 years at number 10.
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1: Updating sport, and Latrell Mitchell's rescue mission for New South Wales is over. There were hopes that the Rabbitohs centre could be parachuted into the Origin squad for the Game 3 decider, but a torn calf means he'll be sidelined for the next 2 weeks. Lionel Messi has added another accomplishment to his glistening football CV, now the greatest goal scorer in FIFA World Cup history. He bagged a double for Argentina in their 2-0 win this morning over Austria. And France is leading 1-0 against Iraq at halftime.
2: Central Coast weather.
1: Mostly sunny today, a top of 18. Showers tomorrow, also 18. Showers to stick around for the next several days with tops of just 17 from Thursday through till Sunday. Right now it's 10 degrees at Somersby on Star 104.5, the home of Gina and Maddie for breakfast.
18: Gina and Maddie.
0: Morning. How are we doing, team? Thanks, Susie Thompson, the newsroom. I can't really thank you for the weather forecast because that sounds ordinary as hell, but thank you for what you do, Suze. You know, based here in Erina, doing local news for the coast, not piping it in from somewhere else in the country, giving you what you need to know here on the Central Coast. Hey, speaking of what you need to know, the next song you're listening out for to win yourself tickets to see Niall Horan. Anne-Marie, Niall Horan, our song. When you hear it, you call us 4365 1045. We'll get you on that standby list and you can be seeing Niall perform that live in concert. Still to come, we're going to be joined by Mel Trescina, and next we're going to open up the phones. I'm 50-50 on which way I want to take the phone topic today, and I've got 2.5 minutes to work out what we're going to do. But when we come back from this, you'll find out.

0: Josh Voisz, Like a Prayer, here on Star 104.5. It's Gina and Maddie with you. 11 minutes after 8, Mel Trosina will be joining us on the show a little later on. Big Brother's been nominated for a Logie. Cheap Seats is back on the telly tonight. And I'm sure she's going to bring some fun to the show as well. But right now, we want to open up the phones. Yesterday, as we were packing up the kit and pulling the stumps at the end of the show, we just sparked this conversation.
1: Will you nap in your daytime clothes? Will you stay in the clothes that you're in to have a nap? Or will you change out of the clothes that you're wearing to pop something else on and then have the nap and then put clothes back on again? Or are you just napping in the clothes you're in and stay in them?
2: Oh, well, I'm a professional napper, so I do get changed into tracky dackies and a tracky jumper.
0: Wow.
2: But sometimes that's what I wear to work, so I can go straight home in that some days.
0: But
2: I won't nap in my jeans and my shoes or anything like that, in my jacket.
1: Well, no, I'm taking my shoes off, but I will. I might take my pants off too, but I'll nap in my clothes. Will you get changed?
2: Really?
1: But even if it's a 25-minute nap, I'll nap in my daytime clothes.
3: But where are you napping?
1: Bed.
3: No, you can't take your external clothes with all them germs.
1: What germs?
3: External house germs into the bed.
2: Studio germs.
3: That's breakup sort of territory.
1: Oh, so it's never going to work between you and I?
0: What we're going to do, right, is open up the phones. 4365-1045. Everyone who gets on air with us could win the ultimate girls' night out. 3 tickets for you and 3 friends to go to Sydney's Hot Shots, see them doing their thing at Wyong Rugby League Club. I still can't believe that you will get changed regardless of how long the nap is, both of you. Why can't you just nap in what you're wearing?
2: You want to be comfortable. You want to be really, because we have to power nap in this business. We do a 20, 30-minute nap. You want to make sure it's the best it can be. So if you're a bit uncomfortable, you've got buttons on your shirt or something's a bit tight, might interrupt that power of the power sleep. So no, definitely you've got to be comfy.
3: Mine's nothing to do with that.
2: What's yours to do with?
3: Helps, but it's the germs. I'm just thinking
1: I don't know what germs you're talking about.
3: As I said, external germs that are outside of your house, you're bringing them into your bed, your sacred space.
2: Germs from in here.
3: Anywhere. You're walking around. He's going to the supermarket. He's brushing up against things, people.
0: 4365-1045. Outside daytime clothes allowed into the bed, right? That's essentially what we're asking. We want to see where you sit on this.
3: Not even on top of the bed, I'd say, but you made it even worse. You said inside the bed.
2: Yeah, I get in. Yeah, you got to get in.
0: I could get in and nap in this shirt today, right? I'll just jump in.
2: That's a crime. Because then you'd get out and that would be all crushed and you'd look like yesterday's breakfast. That's such a nice shirt and you'd crush it. And your wife would be very disappointed in you, I think.
0: I have nowhere else to go after I come to work.
2: Picking up kids from school and stuff. Yeah. The other mothers are looking at him going, look at him in his crushed shirt. I bet he had a sleep in that shirt today.
0: I hide when I go and pick up the kids. I stand at the back of the playground, sunglasses on, hat on, going, I don't need to have conversations about Xavier's extracurricular activities and who's doing what and outraged that they don't sell fruit balls at the tuck shop. That's not a conversation I need to get in with. A whole bunch of other parents.
2: Have you ever thought maybe they're avoiding you because you look so dishevelled? And they're like, look at that guy.
0: All right. Outside clothes in the bed. Oh. Pads, do you wear shoes in your house? Or are you a shoes-off house?
3: Take them off.
0: Damn, I was trying to get a loophole in there.
3: I won't even sit on the bed in clothes that I've worn.
2: Are you? Oh, that's next level. Yeah. How do you put your socks on?
3: What do you mean? I've had the shower.
2: Oh, okay, yeah.
3: Well, clean. Enough. That's the best way to restart the day.
0: Okay.
2: That's right, you have a shower after you slit your day sleep too, don't you?
3: Yeah, it feels like you get 2 days in one.
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6: Busy, but moving on the M1 Pacific Motorway, we've got a good travel time, 25 minutes, which is pretty standard from the Carryong interchange to Wirunga. Northbound is getting a 25-minute run from Morisset to Beresfield so far as well. In Morisset, though, there's some very slow traffic on Dora Street now, heading west towards YE Road. Seeing some big delays for the Central Coast Highway coming out of Bateau Bay, just crawling through Forrester's Beach up to the roadworks zone at Wombrel. 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Sunny and 18 today. I'm Tim Govers. That's the latest. Central Coast traffic on Star 104.5.
7: 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Is your wake up for brekkie now with Gina and Maddie on Star 104.5 from 9. It's me, Adam, taking over. And I have your more music variety with Robbie Williams, rock DJ.

0: That's your more music variety. 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
10: It's 19 minutes after 8 and the Ultimate Girls Night is coming to Wyong. You can win tickets to see Sydney Hotshots live just by getting on air with us. Gold front row tickets, meet and greet with the Hotshots cast. It's a male dancing review and they all have six packs and they're all very good looking and that kind of thing. So if you want to win that, all you need to do is get on air with us. And we're on the phones at the moment because I am shocked and I'm also being, oh, well, it's not bullying until it's reported to HR, but like I'm being picked on a little here because I lent in and I shared that I nap in my daytime clothes and you two, Jenna Jeffries and producer Pabs, just can't believe it.
11: No, you guys it's disgusting.
10: Shook.
11: No, you got to get changed.
10: Pabs, I don't know why it's disgusting though.
11: Because you get up and you look all dishevelled. That's the thing. You're all crushed. And
12: germs,
11: and also,
12: Gina,
11: and you're all about the germs. And Pabs was just sharing, he's also scarring his child, though. He's making his child do the same thing.
12: My daughter hates this, but when she comes home from school, I say, you're not, because she'll like to hop on her bed and read or draw.
10: Yeah.
12: I say, you've got to get changed into your, like, house clothes. I don't allow it.
10: Oh, man. We're learning so much house clothes. Michelle from Gorican, but you agree with these two, do you? Is that where you're at?
13: 100%. I'm with Pads, actually. Like, yeah, your clothes that leave your bedroom or leave your house, they don't go back on your bed ever. Not until they're being washed and they're clean again, like.
11: Yeah.
12: Not till they've been bleached and sterilised.
10: Mate, I don't want to know what happens in your clothes. Hey, Michelle, just for getting on air with us, you could be seeing Sydney Hotshots live with three friends. That's daytime clothes. Can they go in the bed? 4365. This is what we're doing. 4365 1045. You don't get this on the ABC.

0: Larger than life. 8:24. Jenna and Maddie with you. We're taking calls on 4365 1045 about, look, it's very niche, but napping in your daytime clothes. Not everyone gets a nap unless, you know, you're somewhere between the ages of 0 and 4, maybe, or you work in breakfast radio, or you're a shift worker.
1: Or you're 80.
0: And that's unintentional. You just fall asleep watching Tipping Point. but I mentioned yesterday that I don't mind having a nap in my daytime clothes, and you two just went me, and it seems to be the theme on the phones. On 4365 1045, get on air with us and you could win the ultimate girls' night out going to see Sydney Hotshots in Wyong. Debbie's in Crangan Bay. G'day, Deb.
2: Morning.
0: Okay.
1: What are your thoughts?
0: You've heard this. Where are you sitting?
2: I nap in my day clothes.
0: Yeah, Debbie. Yeah.
1: Really?
0: Sensible. Yeah. Yeah.
1: Do you get under? You get under the covers and everything?
2: I do, because what's the use of getting you undressed and dressed again when you're going to have a shower later on and getting your PJs anyway?
0: Yeah, 100%. Right, I'm not going to put on my sleep clothes onto my body when, like, I'm then getting out of them again. I need to have a shower and be clean to get into my sleep clothes. I don't want to get my outside body pads all over my sleeping clothes because you're such a germaphobe. But just jump into bed, have a 25-minute nap, boom, up, ready to go.
1: In a tracking, not
2: that's
1: in.
2: That's it.
0: Yeah, that's it.
1: You too. Weird.
0: Yeah, me and Debbie. No, okay. Debbie, I didn't call you weird. That was Gina Jeffries. And please keep listening to the show. Hey, Renee from Long Jetty. What are you doing, Renee? What are you? I don't want to ask you what you're wearing because that would be creepy. But where do you sit on this, Renee?
3: If I nap on the lounge, I'll sleep in my day clothes. But other than that, no, I don't think I can get into bed with my day clothes on.
0: Yeah. God, I don't mind a lounge nap, though, to be honest. A good old lounge
1: you're
0: nap.
1: You're allowed to be in your day clothes for a lounge nap. Mm. That's the rules. That's okay.
0: But what about the Pabs' argument, there's germs. So what about the germs then that go onto the lounge, Pabs, from your day clothes?
4: But still, after you sit on that lounge and then hop into bed, you take those clothes off. So those germs, external germs, are never entering the sacred space of the bed.
0: Okay, can I ask you a question then? So you've showered, you've put your bed clothes on, are you not allowed to then sit on the lounge?
4: Oh.
0: Because you're getting lounge germs from the lounge then into the bed. Do you guys just stand? Once you've showered, do you guys just stand in the lounge room? Oh, so you want to watch Married at First Sight tonight? Yeah, great, sure. Let's just stand here.
4: Valid point. Had a thought of that.
1: Oh, you could get one of those plastic sheets, you know, that old people put over their lounges.
4: TV, Kylie, in the bedroom solves it all.
0: There you go. It kills romance, though. Kylie from Baddow Bay. G'day, Kyles.
5: Morning, guys.
0: Okay, where are you sitting on this napping in clothes situation that we're talking about this morning for some reason?
5: If I come home, I'm going to nap on the lounge, but think about it. Like, if you're wasting time getting changed into your daggy to nap, it's wasted time that you're not napping.
0: Correct. Oh. Kylie, are you a shift worker? Sorry, Kylie, are you a shift worker?
5: No, just
0: 8
5: till 4.
0: Yeah, great. So are you napping at work or are you... No, I'm joking, Kylie. Thanks for getting on air with us, mate. You could be off to see Sydney Hotshots. We've got someone else on the line, do we, Joe?
1: Actually, we have an expert in the Maddie Baisley department, Bella. Hello, beautiful Bella.
0: How do we get my wife on air again? What's going on? Aren't you busy? What's going on?
6: Yes, I am busy, but I needed to let you guys know this. I'm with Gina and Pabs, okay, because finally someone else can tell you that you're gross. Gina, yes, he naps a lot of the time. I mean, he's napping all the time, every day, and I get it. I understand. Yeah. Naps on the couch, that's fine. But a lot of the time he naps, and he naps when I've gone to do the groceries or I'm out and about, and I find him not only in his dirty, germy daytime clothes, but on my side of the bed.
1: My
6: side of the bed. He's like, this is my daytime side. And I'm like, no, it ain't.
0: Your side is my daytime.
1: That's his
0: side.
1: No.
6: So he already took my side of the bed when we started dating. I'm like, actually, I sleep on the right side of the bed. And he's like, not anymore. This is my side. I've given that up. And now he's using his dirty, and the socks. and the socks that have been stepping everywhere in my side of the bed.
1: Oh,
6: yeah.
1: Baisley, you're in trouble. I know. You're in so much trouble.
0: I must be doing something right, though. 21 years, hey, doll.
6: No, we put up with a lot. Better or worse.
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8: 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Central Coast traffic.
9: Sunglare, a bit of an issue for eastbounders on the majors this morning. We're seeing some congestion for the Central Coast Highway, slow from Erina Heights to Erina, but the big delays now are from Batow Bay. Traffic hitting the brakes at Batow Bay Road and crawling all the way through to the work zone at Tumby Road in Wombril. Wyong Road filling up Chitaway Bay to Tuggerah, and we're seeing a bit of a queue now for the Pacific Highway at San Remo, heading south to Charm Haven. Want a whopper of an exclusive? 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
8: Central Coast traffic.
9: Sunglare, a bit of an issue for eastbounders on the majors this morning. We're seeing some congestion for the Central Coast Highway, slow from Erina Heights to Erina, but the big delays now are from Batow Bay. Traffic hitting the brakes at Batow Bay Road and crawling all the way through to the

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9: Mostly sunny today, a top of 18. Good morning, I'm Susie Thompson. The latest regional movers index has hit its highest level in the March quarter, revealing the shift of Australians out of the major cities and into the regions has reached a record peak. The RMI is a partnership between the Commonwealth Bank and the Regional Australia Institute, which tracks population movements. The index shows capital city residents moving to the regions has outnumbered those going the other way by 29.7%. The member for Dobell is attending a farmer mental health breakfast in Canberra this morning. Emma McBride is there in her capacities as Assistant Minister for Mental Health and Suicide Prevention and for Rural and Regional Health. The breakfast has been organised by the National Farmers Federation and Suicide Prevention Australia to draw attention to the urgent issue that is the mental health of our nation's farmers. One farmer dies by suicide every 10 days in Australia. That's twice the rate of the general working population. The latest data is being presented and discussed from the University of Canberra Regional Wellbeing Survey. Talks between the US and Iran have officially wrapped up in Switzerland, with the two sides agreeing on a roadmap to reach a final deal to end the war in the Middle East within 60 days. US officials say Iran has agreed to allow nuclear inspectors back into the country as part of the agreement. And Australians with type 1 diabetes and kidney disease are being urged to keep an eye on their heart health. Every year, 67,000 Australians are diagnosed with heart failure, many of them living with other connected conditions. Professor Jerry Greenfield says it's important to maintain heart health while dealing with comorbidities.
10: We're currently starting to understand that managing glucose alone isn't enough to protect the long-term heart health of people with type 1 diabetes.
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9: Updating sport, and Lionel Messi has added to his legacy in world football, becoming the all-time leading goal scorer at the FIFA World Cup.

0: the Argentinian captain, scored both goals in a 2-0 win over Austria, taking his personal tally to 18. Ben Hunter's re-signed with the Brisbane Broncos for another year to play on until the end of 2027. Nick Kyrgios has gone down to fellow Aussie Adam Walton in a grass court tournament in Mallorca. And Aussie surfer Ethan Ewing has progressed to the semis of the Rio Pro.
1: Central Coast weather.
0: Mostly sunny today, a top of 18. Showers tomorrow, a top of 18. Showers to stick around for several days. Tops of just 17 from Thursday through till Sunday. Right now it's 10 degrees at Carrion on Star 104.5, the home of Gina and Maddie for breakfast.
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3: 8:36 is the time. I'm a napper in my day clothes and I'm proud of it. And anyone else who is, you should be proud of yourself as well. Look, coming up in just a sec, going to be joined by one and only Mel Tresina, friend of the show. She's back on the telly on the cheap seats tonight. We'd be confused what was going on in the World Cup because the France game is still going. Halftime 1-0 to France in Iraq, but they've gone off due to bad weather. There must have been lightning in the area. We were looking at it before, G, and I was like, is that rain or is it just blurry and fuzzy? Because I grew up watching fuzzy SBS and I was like, I don't know if that's still the same these days, or but they've gone off. But Sue's just touched on it there in the news as well. Messi has now become the top goal scorer in World Cup history after his two goals this morning. And Pabs, you've said that that's the end of the argument. He is the GOAT between him and Ronaldo. You're happy to die on that hill?
4: Happy to die on that hill, absolutely. He's got more goals in him this World Cup as well.
3: Yeah, I know. And none of them are penalties either. I think that's another stat that they've thrown out. None of them are penalties. But how do you say his first name? Is it Lionel? Is it Lionel? Is it Lionel? What do we say? Is it? I'm always get confused on how to say his first name.
4: Well, I'm glad you came to the expert in linguistics.
3: Yeah.
5: How do you spell it?
3: When it comes to all things linguists, I go to you, Pabs.
4: I say Lionel Messi.
5: Yeah, I say Lionel Messi. Yeah,
4: don't know if it's right, but that's what I go with. Do you say it? Just say it strongly, you know, like proudly.
5: Yeah.
4: Lionel Messi.
3: Or just
4: say it quick.
3: Just say Messi.
4: Yeah. All that.
3: Beyonce, Crazy in Love, Star 104.5. Up next, Mel Tresina joins us for her Hot Minute. It is 8:38.

Beyonce's Crazy in Love. Here on Star 104.5, the Gina and Maddie, it's 8:41, and if you want to win yourself tickets to see Niall Horan doing his thing

Our song with Anne-Marie. When you hear us play it in full, you call us 4365 1045. We'll get you on the standby list and could be calling you back tomorrow to let you know you've won some of the first tickets on the coast to see Niall.

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1: Morning, besties.
2: Good morning. Oh, I love your intro. I think your intro is the best part of our whole show. Like, it's so good. It's so impressive.
1: It. Yeah, I also love that it says hot minute. I'm on here for like 10. So that's false advertising.
0: I thought you were going to say it's the best part of Mel's segment is the intro, then it's all downhill from there.
2: No.
0: Hey, bestie. Firstly, congratulations on Big Brother getting a nomination at the Logies for best competition reality program. Well done.
1: Yes, up against Love Island. I don't know who I'm going to vote for. But if your beautiful listeners would love to vote, we would very much appreciate a Big Brother vote and a Cheap Seats vote as well because we're nominated as well.
0: Oh, boom. Well, which is back on the telly tonight. We'll chat Cheap Seats in a sec. I do want to bring up with you that you know that producer Pabs has a soft spot for you, Mel. He thinks you're the greatest. He loves watching you on the telly. He loves watching you on the Cheap Seats. Loves watching you on Big Brother. Wants to be on Big Brother. But, you know, yesterday when we were prepping for your interview, he's like, oh, he's doing some research on you, which is weird. I was like, just get Mel on and we can just talk, but that's all right, do some research on her. And he's like, oh, she went to the same university as me. Oh, we had our first job at the same radio stations as each other. And I was like, how different the careers have gone between... And that's probably where the similarities stop. Yeah. Was it Sin where you had your first radio gig?
1: Yeah, Student Youth Network.
0: Yeah,
1: Pabs and I are both
0: too
1: old for that now.
3: Yeah, we're way too old. And we're both Bachelor of Arts kids.
1: Oh, my God, at La Trobe?
3: Yeah, La Trobe Uni. But I never
1: are
3: went to...
1: Are you a Melbourne gal?
3: Yeah, well, yes. Melbourne boy.
1: Wow.
0: And then going through your Wikipedia for some reason, like, I'm like, just ask me a question, I'll tell you, right? I pretty much tell. And then he loved the fact that you have, look, because I get a mention on your Wikipedia page, right, Mel? Yeah, but he loves the fact that there is no link through, that I don't have my own Wikipedia page. That it's just like text, you know, when you can go onto a Wikipedia page and then link through to other things because it's got like a hyperlink. Yeah. And he's just like, oh, well, mate, don't beat yourself up too much. And then was just rubbing it in all morning and the rest of the day that I don't have a Wikipedia page.
1: Maybe you've got a WikiFeet page.
2: WikiFeet?
1: Yeah, have you heard about the WikiFeet?
2: Like F-E-E-T, like your foot or a feature?
1: Feet, like they literally have pages dedicated to celebrities' feet and then they rate them.
2: Oh, you should do it, Maddie.
0: Look, my feet aren't probably my strongest. If we had wiki calves, I'd get my calves out and get them on wiki calves. But what are you watching at the moment, Mel Tresina? What is catching your eye, and what are we going to catch on the Cheap Seats?
1: Before we speak about this, I just wanted to ask Gina, because Gina's a fashion icon.
0: Oh.
1: I was wearing a shirt yesterday, and it was pinstriped, and then it had frills going down the buttons, right?
2: Yeah.
1: And I thought it looked so cool. And then Matt caught a glimpse of it and then sent me a photo of Dumb and Dumber when they're wearing the suits with the frills and the top hats. And he's absolutely killed my confidence.
2: Oh,
1: and Gina, I just need to hear it from you that it looked good and Matt doesn't know what he's talking about.
2: Are you kidding? He has no idea what he's talking about, Mel. You always look beautiful. You are a style icon to all of Australia.
0: Oh, geez,
2: Matt
0: really?
2: Baisley, honestly, you should see what he's wearing today, Mel.
1: Oh my God, describe it.
2: He's actually in a country and western shirt, and he swears it's not, but it's a western shirt. It's denim. He's doubled the denim. It's probably got cowboy boots on down under the desk there.
0: No, I'm wearing arseless chaps. That's what I'm wearing. That's just to go with it. Mel, seriously, I got a lot of support on socials through the post that you put up on your Instagram. Espy, who looks after the music for the entire network, said I absolutely nailed it. So big shout out to Scott Baker-Smith for jumping on and supporting me there as well. But I got in trouble from my wife, of all people. She's like, you can't comment on what a woman is wearing. And I said, I didn't. I just picked on what Mel was wearing. There's a big difference.
2: No, you crossed the line, Baisley. You all right, Mel? Are you okay?
1: Yeah, I'm okay. No, okay. I'll get through it. Yeah. I'll get through it.
2: Are you ever going to wear that shirt again?
1: Yeah, no, I'm going to wear it.
0: To the Logies. With a tux.
1: And a top hat.
0: Okay. Oh, God. Now, I do feel terrible. I do feel terrible for picking on what you were wearing. So that's good. It made me feel good. So that's great.
1: I think based on what Gina was saying you were wearing, I think you're going to like this because I was actually watching Farmer Wants a Wife last night.
0: Is it still on? Is it still on, Farmer Wants a Wife?
1: It's still going. This season is drama. They've had so many, they had a farmer disappear, a couple of females already walk away from the show, and last night, Lily's exit was going down in history.
4: It's telling me that it belongs out there, and I'm having a really hard time justifying everything that I've put on the line to be here. The world's on fire, the ocean's dying, and I can't get past it. And I'm finding it really hard to sit here, and it's just not me being here. And that's why I think it's best if I leave tonight.
1: World's on fire, oceans are dying. I think that's going to be my out of office moving forward.
2: So that's why she's leaving, because she's leaving Farmer Wants a Wife because of global warming.
1: Basically.
0: Can
1: you get angry at that?
0: No, not at all. And you know what? We can't get angry at because it's one of the best shows on telly. This is me wrapping you up, mate. The Cheap Seats is on the telly tonight, Channel 10 at 8:40. Mel's Hot Minute that has gone for 8. We appreciate you, bestie, and can't wait to see you back on the telly tonight. Get voting for the Cheap Seats and Big Brother in the Logies as well. Do you have to buy TV Week to still do it, or can you do it online, Mel?
1: Oh, it's everything's online now. Yeah, try explaining to kids what a magazine is.
2: Yeah.
0: I know, tell me about it. Hey, we'll see you on the telly. Thanks for today, and I love your shirt. Bye.
1: Love you, bye.
2: Bye.
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7: Spotted a couple of crashes this morning, one at Wombrell on the Central Coast Highway. It's coming up to the roundabout at Tumby Road, affecting traffic heading towards Forrester's Beach. Some big queues coming down from Forrester's Beach towards the roadwork zone, and a crash at Charm Haven just outside North Lakes before the bridge. The Pacific Highway stacked up now, coming down from San Remo. 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Sunny and 18 today. I'm Tim Govis. That's the latest Central Coast traffic on Star 104.5.
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0: Styles. American Girls, 8:56, Star 104.5. Almost time for us to pull stumps, pack up the kit and get out of here. And can look, you can tell that we're working towards a holiday, can't you? Jay and I have got a little bit of time coming off, coming up that we're going to take off. And I feel like the show is just really slowly going off the rails.
1: Loose.
0: And it hasn't got anything to do with Jenna and I.
1: No.
0: It's like the person whose job it is to make sure the show stays on track and is delivering the content that's required from our program director. And he is just, I don't know, in the departure lounge. I'm sure if he's taking time off.
1: Made me choke. Writer's mic's up, says something so I'll choke.
0: Yeah. What did you say again?
2: Reflecting to some content that you did in the 6 o'clock hour. Rear end.
1: Not mine. Yeah.
0: You can't talk about Gina's rear end, mate. You will end up, this is 2026, mate. You can't comment on a woman's body in the workplace. As you heard, Mel Trotina still hasn't quite got over the fact that I talked about her shirt yesterday. But what was it about Gina's butt that you were talking about?
2: Well, she's just leaped into doing squats all of a sudden.
1: And he said, have you got a dead bum? But you said a different word to that. But I did a segment earlier that it's a medical thing when your bum goes to sleep when you've been sitting too long. You know how it goes all tingly? Matt doesn't know because he hasn't got one. Mm. But some people...
0: Okay. Didn't need to cop that on the way through, but that's okay.
1: We'll slap on the bum on the way out.
0: Just on the way through where you missed because there isn't. Just my back starts, my shoulders, and goes all the way down to my knees. What are we doing? Are we just out of here? Is that what's happening? Hey, Handsome Adam, save us. What do you got coming up after 9 o'clock?
3: Oh, I've got Niall Horan tickets.
0: Oh, you do indeed. And the song we're listening out for? Just when I think you're gone, hear a song on the
3: radio. If you really want to get on that standby list, it's going to play before 10. Just giving out that info.
0: Wow, that's a big, big insight.
3: Yep.
0: Hey, Ads, when you're having a nap, do you nap in your day clothes or will you get changed before you have a nap? I'm being labelled as, disgusting.
3: I'm with you, but I will get changed because I'll come home and you'll have jeans on or chinos or cargo pants or whatever.
1: You're getting changed.
3: Yeah, but I don't want to get down to nothing. Otherwise, we're talking a 3-4 hour sleep.
1: If you're getting the nudie ready.
3: Well, not quite the nude, but stripping off. So just tracksuit pants or hoodie.
1: Yeah.
3: It's perfectly fine in bed.
1: He's getting changed. He's not leaving his good shirt on. He's not getting up. I jumped into bed the other day
0: and I was wearing a hoodie and I found the hoodie was a bit too far. Like there was just too much fabric. There was just too much hood
1: on the hoodie. Neck and stuff.
0: And I was like, oh, this is actually a step too far for me. I had to lose the hoodie before I had my nap and just rock the shirt.
3: I love a hoodie in bed. So if you're not getting in the covers, the hoodie is like your doona.
1: Oh, you got to get under.
0: Do you pull the hood up over your head?
2: No, it just kind of sits there. Just one other thing I want to clarify.
0: Here we go. Here's the executive producer, guys. Here he is. Pablo _ Miller on Instagram with a pearl of wisdom he's going to throw in to take us to the 9 o'clock news.
2: You often go to the gym after work, right? Please, for the love of pets, tell me that you are not napping in your gym clothes post-workout in the bed.
0: Absolutely not. Absolutely not. No. This is maybe a bit of an overshare, but I've got to get some new gym clothes because I can't get the smell out of some of the shirts. They'll feel and smell clean out of the wash, and then I put it on and I'll do 5 minutes at the gym and it smells like I've done a 50-minute workout. I'm like, oh, my God. It's just embedded in the gym clothes.
1: You've got to bin those. They've got to go.
0: I don't know how... Maybe if anyone listening has any tips, you can get into the DMs at Jenna and Maddie. But how do you prevent the smell from staying in your gym clothes?
1: You wear deodorant.
2: Sweat smell. Pit paste.
1: No, I think there's
0: I do wear deodorant.
1: I think you have to throw the clothes. They get to a certain point where the smell ain't coming out, and they got to throw them. And then they also get the marks from the deodorant on them. They got to go. And don't put them in the Vinnie's bin because the next person doesn't want it.
2: It's funny though that they're clean before when you put them on, and then as soon as you start the workout, it's like it remembers. They go, you've got to smell again.
0: It's muscle memory. That was me yesterday, and I was like, luckily the class wasn't too busy because I was like, you know, you were when you generally, they say when you smell, you're the last person to smell yourself.
1: Yeah.
0: And I was like, oh boy, that's me. That is me. And I hope no one else can smell that because they'll be like, how unfit is this guy? He's literally just done the warm up and he smells like a dirty clothes basket. Anyway, I think that's enough for us. Ads, have a great shift. We'll leave the keys in the engine. We'll catch you tomorrow from 5:30. Bye.
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6: Some big southbound delays through San Remo on the Pacific Highway. It's due to a crash in San Remo just outside North Lakes Shopping Centre. Delays just starting to ease now through Forrester's Beach towards Wombril for the Central Coast Highway. Getting busy in Gosford now for Mann Street, particularly southbound. Want to feel like a big deal? You will during Prime Day. 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Sunny and 18 today. I'm Tim Govers. That's the latest. Central Coast traffic on Star 104.5.
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12: Mostly sunny today, a top of 18. Good morning, I'm Susie Thompson. A two-vehicle crash has been reported on the Pacific Highway at San Remo. Emergency services are on scene and traffic is heavy southbound. Treasurer Daniel Mookie is expected to unveil a raft of transport-related cost-of-living measures tonight when he hands down the state budget. Tolls on Sydney roads will be capped at $50 a week from next Wednesday for the next 12 months, saving drivers $10 a week. Toll admin fees will also be axed from the 1st of July, and there will be reductions on car registration fees and cheaper public transport. Police are appealing for help to find a 15-year-old girl missing from Wyoming. Isabella Usacheva was last seen on Turpentine Street on Sunday. She's described as Caucasian, about 150 centimetres tall, with a slim build and short black hair. There's a photo of her on New South Wales Police Force Facebook page, and anyone with any information on her whereabouts is urged to contact Crime Stoppers. Sir Keir Starmer has resigned as British Prime Minister, forced out by his own party. He took Labour to a landslide victory just 2 years ago, but his popularity's been waning. The next Prime Minister will be the seventh in the past decade.
13: I will resign as leader of the Labour Party. I have spoken to His Majesty the King this morning to inform him of my decision. I will ask the National Executive Committee of the Labour Party to set out a timetable with nominations opening on the 9th of July and completed by the summer recess.
12: And US Vice President J.D. Vance says Iran will allow nuclear inspectors back into the country after talks between the two sides wrapped up in Switzerland.
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12: Updating sport and drama at the FIFA World Cup, with the clash between France and Iraq delayed at halftime due to thunderstorms in Philadelphia. France is leading the Graham Arnold-coached Iraq 1-0. Meantime, Lionel Messi is now the leading scorer in FIFA World Cup history after scoring a brace in Argentina's 2-0 win over Austria. And former Wimbledon champion Markéta Vondrousova has been hit with a four-year anti-doping ban after refusing a test outside her home in December.
4: Central Coast weather.
12: Mostly sunny today, a top of 18. Showers tomorrow, also 18. Right now, it's 11 degrees at Erina on Star 104.5, the home of Gina and Maddie for breakfast.
3: Well done to Catherine and Springfield this morning with Gina and Maddie. She won her Niall Horan tickets. Coasties, it is Adam with you. And if you want to win and get on that standby list, well, a Niall song is playing before 10 a.m. In fact, I will reveal in the next 30 minutes what that song is you're listing out for. Now, more music variety for your workday. Taylor Swift plays after Robbie.

0: music variety on Star 104.5. Sounds like the Scripts break even there. And Niall Horan teaming up with Anne Marie for our song. And it is Central Coast, your winning song to get on the standby list. And get a step closer to winning your Niall tickets. Have Gina and Maddie call you back tomorrow to say you have won your way to see him live with your bestie. And I'd keep it locked right here and get ready to call 4365-1045 because for more music variety, that Niall song is playing literally in just minutes. Also got some Jason Derulo on the way and Madonna as well.
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0: 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Hate That I Made You Love Me. 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
0: Wes Gosford now, and Megan already finished work for the day. I'm a bit jealous, but does that mean you have to go back a little bit later?
3: This afternoon, yes.
0: Oh, boo, that sucks.
3: I get to enjoy the middle of the day, though, when the weather's the best.
0: That is true. Blue skies are out. It's fresh, just 11 degrees at the moment. And you knew when to tune into Star 104.5 at the right time, didn't you, to hear Niall Horan playing?
3: Yes, I did.
0: You, my friend, are a step closer to seeing him live. You have won your way onto the standby list.
3: Awesome, thank you.
0: You are so welcome. Now, you know, right, so you just got to keep it locked on Star 104.5 like you're already doing. Keep your phone by you. Tomorrow morning, Gina and Maddie could give you that winning call to say you are off to see Niall on Us.
3: Awesome, thank you.
0: And Niall Horan, he is returning to Sydney next year in February with his Dinner Party Live on tour. 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And I got more chances for you to win all day while you work.
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3: Mostly sunny today, a top of 18. Good morning, I'm Susie Thompson. Additional toll relief will be provided to Central Coast commuters as part of the state government's last budget before the next election. The weekly toll cap will be lowered to $50 a week, with more than 200,000 drivers expected to benefit. Transport Minister John Graham says admin charges on toll notices will also be scrapped.
4: These are often higher than the tolls, and in 1 year, more than $600 million of these administration fees were issued. Now, that number will be zero.
3: Brisbane Water Police have charged three men with child abuse offences following the execution of five search